0: This is a Fox News alert. I'm Carmen Roberts. Graham Plattner drops out of the U.S. Senate race in Maine after a bombshell rape allegation torpedoes his campaign.
1: We believe that for the movement to continue, it can't be made.
0: Plattner made the announcement on X tonight as he continued to deny the allegations. It is up to the Democratic Party of Maine to choose a replacement. U.S. military carries out a second night of strikes on Iran.
2: Every time they hit us, we're going to hit them 20. And we did it last night. It did a little something today, but it was really retribution for last night. They hit actually three boats, not two.
0: President Trump on Air Force One after he wrapped up a two-day NATO summit in Turkey. 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
12: Hey, welcome back to the Lars Larson Show. Well, Europe just made it law. And I tend to keep an eye on Europe because oftentimes their bad ideas become bad ideas here in America as well. 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Is America coming up next? We'll get to your calls in a moment at 866-HEY-LARS. That's 866-439-5277. Send your emails to talk@LarsLarson.com. I like to read Peter Sweden, who writes on Substack, and we give him great credit. One of these days, we're going to get him on the show. A brand new law, he writes, has come into effect 7th of July that requires all new cars in the EU to monitor the driver using cameras or other sensors. All cars must come installed with something called Advanced Driver Distraction Warning. ADDW for short. The cameras will continuously monitor your eyes, your face, your head position, and where the driver is looking. It is designed to detect things like distraction or fatigue, and if the cameras deem that the driver looks away from the road for too long, it will trigger warnings in the car with lights on the dashboard and warning sounds. The cars must also have haptic feedback, such as vibration in the steering wheel or in the seat itself. I'm all for safety measures. I'm not in favor of the government monitoring you as you drive down the road. To your calls now, let me start with Sally in Idaho, listening on KIDO. Hey, Sally, welcome to the program. What's on your mind?
15: Mega dittos. Thanks for taking my call.
12: Thank you, ma'am.
15: I just wanted to provide an alternative perspective of your set you had a little bit ago about the African-American language in schools.
12: Yes.
15: And so back in the day, I've been in education for 20 years, and back in the day, it used to be called Ebonics, and it was a really big thing. I grew up in Los Angeles. I attended schools in the Los Angeles County, and as a professional educator now, I do think that dialect of a child's culture does need to be respected and recognized in the school system.
12: Hmm. I'm not crazy about the idea, Sal. You may have to persuade me. So tell me how it benefits a student if you figure that school is at least theoretically preparing a young man or woman. And on my side of the political aisle, we still believe they are young men and young women or boys and girls. How does it benefit them if they come out saying this is a legitimate way to speak using, and I'll use the same term because I've been talking, I talked about Ebonics way back in the day. Now they're calling it Black English instead. How does it benefit a child to be told this is a legitimate way to speak?
15: Absolutely. So first, I think there's a lot of cultural identity that we in America will recognize for some cultures, but and value for some cultures, but not for others. And in the schools where I grew up, it was 80% African American. So I was very entrenched in this. And I think it's a recognition of their unique culture. And I would compare it to another student. For example, right now in one of my classes, I have a student from Scotland. And they have a very strong Scottish accent. And it is not my job as an educator to unteach them their specific cultural dialect.
12: Hold on, Sally. Can I challenge you on that?
15: Sure.
12: Would you say that there is a word that is even more offensive than the F word or the N word in America, and it starts with C? It is a word that is verboten almost everywhere in American culture, and yet it's very common in people who come from Scotland, Ireland, and England. They will often call one of their mates by this term, and I think you know the term I'm referring to, right?
15: I've never had my student particularly use those terms.
12: But you said you have to respect their culture. In their culture, I mean, one of my favorite comedians, Jimmy Carr, will use the term all the time. And yet, that word, it's a derogatory term for female genitalia, and it's used as a, you know, familial term. Oh, you know, tell that blank to come over here. If one of your students from Scotland said, hey, we use that term all the time in our culture, would you tell them, well, then that's okay. Use it here in America. See how it works out.
15: So I don't think that we should be making policy off of one-off extreme examples and situations. I do think
12: that's a common one. That's not an extreme. That's a common word in British English. It's also a common word in Scotland and Ireland, as I understand it, because people from that culture use that term all the time. And then there's a second problematic term, that is the N-word. And so would you tell your black students, it's not only okay for you to use the N-word, but use it all you want. Use it to refer to your friends or anybody else, and that it'll be welcomed when you go off to get a job or to work or go to school elsewhere.
15: No,
12: would you tell them that?
15: Absolutely not. And just like I teach my English-speaking students that there are certain words that are not appropriate in an educational setting and in the classroom. So I do still think we hold standards for an educational classroom. However, I do think there is value in recognizing their unique dialect and in encouraging their culture.
12: What is the value, though? Help me understand what the value is, Sally. I'm willing to learn.
15: Absolutely. I think once a student's culture is valued and recognized in the classroom and they can relate, for example, to the characters in the stories or the characters in assessments, and they find connection, because otherwise we're teaching our African American students that education, and specifically higher education, is only for white people, and they're excluded. And that's why our African American college graduate rates are extremely low. And I think we need to reach these kids in their culture to show them that education can be for everybody. And the African American culture, unfortunately, across America, is lower educated than almost any other culture.
12: Isn't that a choice?
15: No, absolutely not.
12: Why? Why is it not a choice that every parent in America, black, white, or otherwise, can say to your kid, to their kids, it's important that you go to school, and you learn your lessons, you'll do well in life. So how
15: because
12: is that
15: African
12: not
15: American,
12: part?
15: Because African American children have been taught for years that this is a white person system, and our educational system is not built for them. It makes them change their dialect. It makes them change their culture.
12: You think that would be news to somebody like Ben Carson? Would that be news to somebody like Ben Carson, who did very, very well, or Barack Obama, who went to elite private schools his entire schooling? Both high school, undergrad, graduate, and law school. He went to elite schools, and yet he's black. So isn't that the example?
15: That is not the case of every African-American family. And in fact, African-American community makes up the majority of the poverty families in our nation.
12: I'm aware of that.
15: If we as educators can just accept a dialect and include these children in the education, that is the best way to improve their overall economic status
12: Sally, let me ask you then. If a kid comes out of your class and understands that Ebonics is perfectly acceptable as English, and then shows up, do you think it's going to do them any favors when they go out to try to become economically successful?
15: So I do think that there is a point at which students decide the path in which they are choosing for their lives, and then they learn those academic language.
12: Sally, when somebody shows up to apply for a job and they speak Ebonics instead of standard American English, how is that going to benefit them?
15: If I was a principal in one of those inner city schools, that would be my first choice for a teacher, somebody who is fluent in Ebonics. So yes, I do think that there are jobs where that could benefit them.
12: It would benefit them to show up at the workforce and drop the N-word all the time, or use terms like
15: "ass" instead of "ass." Because again, we teach them that there are socially acceptable words in English, in Scottish language, in all languages. There are still socially acceptable words, and we have to teach them what's appropriate in an educational.
12: You're a very good naysayer, Sally. I appreciate the call. Back in a moment.
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12: Welcome back to the Lars Larson Show. I'll get back to your phone calls and emails shortly. I got to tell you something. For decades, I've understood that most people who had the money would come to the United States of America, even from friendly countries next door, like Canada, seeking medical care, because the medical care in America was superior to almost any other place on earth, and especially those places that had things like nationalized health care, like Canada does. But when I found about this story, this kind of runs counter to the usual experience. One mother said she had to flee the United States to get her dying daughter a life-saving treatment. So I thought we should talk to Kendra Riley, who's a business owner and the mother of three girls, two of whom were diagnosed with MLD back in 2020. Ms. Riley, welcome to the program.
30: Thank you so much for having me.
12: I don't know if I can actually say this. Probably I can. Metachromatic leukodystrophy, MLD.
30: Perfect.
12: Glad to use the acronyms or the three-letter initials instead. What is MLD?
30: It's a very aggressive terminal genetic illness. Basically, the body doesn't create an enzyme it needs, and so it then attacks the myelin sheath in the brain and then attacks the nervous system. So from there, for example, at a year and a half, our daughter started having symptoms, and fast forward 90 days, she can't walk. Another 90 days, she can't talk, and it snowballed from there.
12: Oh, my God. I mean, did you have any idea when she first began showing the symptoms what might be wrong with her, or did that take some time to figure out?
30: No, she started having trouble walking at first, and we thought she might need a little PT. And then the irises of her eyes started vibrating, and we were like, okay, something else is going on here. And it was March 2020 at that time, if you remember what was going on then.
12: We had
30: to, you know, do everything we could to get an MRI alone, got a misdiagnosis, then finally got the correct diagnosis and found out there was no cure, no treatment, nothing we could do. We just had to go home and love our daughter for as long as we had her.
12: Wow. And by the way, the myelin sheath, is that your nerves are protected by a little sheath that's around your nerves?
30: Yeah, like the white matter in the brain.
12: Wow. And so when you found this out, how did you find out that where America, which should be the pinnacle of healthcare and medicine, didn't offer it, there was somewhere overseas that you could get a treatment that wasn't available here?
30: Right. So when we got Livy, our middle daughter's diagnosis, and found out it was genetic, we got our other daughters tested. Unfortunately,

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7: He's out of the race. I'm Lisa Lucera, Fox News. Maine Democratic Senate hopeful Graham Plattner made the announcement on social media about an hour and a half ago.
8: We are suspending campaign operations.
7: Plattner faced multiple allegations of sexual misconduct with an ex-girlfriend accusing him of rape this week.
8: This is incredibly difficult because I know that some will think it's an admission of guilt, and it most certainly is not. We're not doing it because of the allegations. We're doing it because of the structures that are being taken away from us by those in power.
7: The Maine Democratic Party says it will hold a convention to choose a new candidate. Pennsylvania Democratic Senator John Fetterman telling Fox,
9: I'd say that the trash took itself out.
7: In a statement, the National Republican Senatorial Committee said, quote, Maine Democrats elected a rapist Nazi to be their nominee for Senate, and regardless of who they anoint next, Susan Collins will be reelected in November. President Trump on his way back to Washington after the NATO summit in Turkey, telling reporters if Iran continues its attacks on civilian ships in the Strait of Hormuz, the U.S. will take action.
10: Every time they hit us, we're going to hit them 20. And we did it last night. They did a little something today, but it was really retribution for last night. They hit actually three boats, not two.
7: The president said earlier today the strikes would not result in long-term military action. Meanwhile, missile alerts have sounded in Kuwait, Qatar, and Bahrain. And the president posted on True Social that he will ask the Supreme Court to rehear the case challenging his executive order ending birthright citizenship after the court last month rejected his attempt to restrict it, ruling that the language in the order violated language in the 14th Amendment. The last time the High Court agreed to rehear a case was in 1965. Roads have reopened, people allowed back into nearby buildings after a column of building under construction in Manhattan sending debris to the street. 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
4: Kentucky's Democratic Governor Andy Beshear is asking for an update on the health of Republican Senator Mitch McConnell.
5: Governor Beshear said he reached out directly to Senator McConnell, asking him on behalf of the people of Kentucky to share his health status. Since McConnell was admitted to a hospital in mid-June after being found unconscious at his home, few specifics have been given by the senator's staff on his current condition. A spokesperson confirmed he is still in the hospital and working with his staff on legislation. Beshear said he's been getting many questions about McConnell's health and chose to ask for an update rather than add to any speculation. Beshear said in a statement he wished the senator a speedy recovery. Gernal Scott, Fox News.
4: Some Senate and House Democrats want to know if a financial firm once run by the current Commerce Secretary benefited from a government deal.
6: A letter signed by Senators Elizabeth Warren, Ron Wyden, Chris Van Hollen, and Congresswoman Zoe Lofgren asks financial services firm Cantor Fitzgerald for information about how it may have benefited when the U.S. government agreed to invest more than $1.5 billion in USA Rare Earth. Cantor Fitzgerald was run by current Commerce Secretary Howard Lutnick, whose children now run the company. Cantor Fitzgerald organized the sale of private USA Rare Earth shares to raise money at the time of the government investment. But a spokesperson for Cantor Fitzgerald told the Wall Street Journal they had no role in USA Rare Earth discussions with the government and that their relationship with the rare earth firm predates Lutnick's appointment as Commerce Secretary. Jessica Rosenthal, Fox News.
4: The last woman to be executed in Britain for killing her abusive boyfriend outside a London pub more than 70 years ago has been posthumously granted a conditional pardon. Ruth Ellis was hanged in 1955. Deputy Prime Minister David Lemay said, well, the pardon doesn't claim Ellis was innocent. It replaces the death penalty with a sentence of life in prison. I'm Lisa Lacera. This is Fox News.
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16: 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And a shout out to our friends in Mitchell, South Dakota, KORN, Corn Radio in Mitchell, South Dakota. Welcome to the Lars Larson Show and welcome to the Lars Larson family. They're on AM 1490 in Mitchell, South Dakota. Now, let me tell you about today's X poll. You can find it at Lars Larson Show. And it goes this way. Should elections officials in American states face criminal prosecution if they allow non-citizens and even illegal aliens to vote in elections? How would I answer that one? Yes. You can find the question where you like. The DOJ has now issued letters to a number of state elections officials telling them if you allow foreign nationals to vote in American elections, even though elections are largely the province of each state. So all 50 states, 58 if you're an Obama voter, all 50 states are allowed to run their own elections. But if they allow foreign nationals or illegal aliens to vote in their elections, should they be prosecuted criminally? I would answer that one yes. You can answer the question any way you like. Today's X poll is brought to you by AMAC, the Association of Mature American Citizens. AMAC has the conservative values I believe in. I would never go near AARP, and neither should you. I joined about a decade ago. You can join AMAC as well. Just go to amac.us or call 888-262-2006. AMAC is better. Better for you and better for America. Let me tell you one thing before I get to calls, and that is, here's a question for you. If an ICE agent opens fire on a man, turns out to be a Mexican national, who is trying to flee from ICE, and he tried to run agents over during a traffic stop, he ended up dead. And as far as I'm concerned, that is the right result. Lorenzo Salgado Arujo, a Mexican national shot and killed by officers in Houston, Texas, after he got caught in an operation the agency had been conducting in the city. ICE said in a press release that the illegal alien was shot and died. Salgado tried to flee after agents told him to pull his vehicle over. He rammed an ICE vehicle, ignored commands from officers, and then tried to use his vehicle to run over an ICE agent. The ICE agent then opened fire, and the motorist was fatally wounded. Salgado, who officials say is a Mexican national and an illegal alien, had been in the area looking to hire workers, according to his son. So, should the ICE agent have opened fire? Absolutely right, he should have. To your calls now, let me start in Virginia with Jim. Hey, Jim, welcome. What's on your...
3: Yes, thank you, Lars Larson. I'm thinking, how do we survive as a nation when we let people that's not born in our own nation, in our Congress and Senate, and then outrightly speak out against our country? And when this thing of birthright citizenship is appalling, what has happened, because it's against our whole nation. I'll tell you, I had friends, and I love all people, but I had friends Muslim. I helped them get the citizenship, because they have to understand they supposedly helped Americans. And now all they want is Sharia law. They swore in that they were wanted to be Americans, but that's not true. There's no one better than the people.
16: It makes it very difficult for our country to survive, doesn't it?
3: Yes. If you have a team and the other team is playing on your court all the time, it doesn't matter how bad they are, they're going to win. And this is what America is doing, letting everyone play on our court. You can't go to I served in the service, Air Force, 8.5 years. In these countries, you have no rights in their country, but they can build their monster, they can get our government and everything. It's appalling that we have people that we voted for, and we have them sworn in against our Constitution.
16: Well, I'm with you, because I have the same concerns you do, that while I want everybody in this country to be able to practice the faith of their choosing, if your faith beliefs are antithetical to the kind of pluralistic society that we've got in America, where everybody is allowed to practice their faith, and yet we all know from watching other countries go through this, if you end up with whole communities or whole neighborhoods of larger cities that are dominated by people who've decided that they get to set the rules for other people based on their faith beliefs, you do not. I don't get to, you know, set the rules or make the laws based on my Christian beliefs and say, well, you all have to believe in Christianity or you're an apostate. And yet an awful lot of people who want to practice Sharia law, they want exactly that. So, Jim, I'm on the same page you are. Thanks for the call from Virginia, and thanks for listening. Let's go to Danny in Tennessee. Hey, Danny, welcome to the program. What's on your mind?
17: Hey, yes, sir. I just had a little further comment or viewpoint, I suppose, on the teaching of the English language in the schools.
16: Oh, black English, because we talked about how California now has activists, just for people who weren't listening an hour ago, people in California who are pushing the idea that black English should be taught to some students but not all students. It doesn't make any sense to me, and I think it's actually a detriment to the success of those young men and women.
17: Correct. That's what I was speaking to. My viewpoint is I think that it's not saying that if someone speaks that way and that's their background or anything, it's not that they're right or wrong. It's basically a teaching of, let's call it, American standardized English.
16: Yep.
17: And that's as far as pronunciation, correct words and grammar, sentence structure and so forth. And you teach that, it empowers that student to be able to choose how to speak in different settings.
16: Yep.
17: Granted, if I was speaking in my normal slang with a buddy right now talking to you, you'd probably have to cut me off because I might
16: because the FCC doesn't let me have those swear words on the air. I wouldn't choose to have them anyway. I think it's low class. But yeah, if you were talking to your buddies and you're dropping an F-bomb here or there, that's perfectly acceptable. But we all modify our language depending on who we're around. If your grandma's still around, Danny, would you drop those F-bombs in front of grandma?
17: Of course not. And when I speak to her, I won't. And I try to speak intelligently. I try and speak in a standardized language so we can have English, so we can have effective communication.
16: Yep.
17: With no judgment. And as you just said, if I was using foul language or maybe some terminology that wasn't commonly understood, you may not understand what I'm saying. And you might take offense. You might think I'm less educated. You might think whatever. And I'll give you an example. I was at a doctor's office some time ago when I was going through some rough stuff.
16: Yep.
17: And I had a doctor that was standing there conferring with another doctor. And they're speaking American language, but in such terminology, I don't understand it. And this doctor is so intelligent, he turns right around and talks to a nurse in basically standardized English.
16: Yep.
17: And then he turned around and talked to me in a more common slang type English where I'd be able to, the doctor knew me well, we conferred a lot. And so that was an intelligent man. He could speak, you know, in his area of expertise with coworkers and stuff professionally. He could speak the American standardized English, and he could also adjust and speak to me in layman's terms where I would understand it. That's a sign of an intelligent person. He was educated, and it gives us a choice. It empowers us when we're taught that standardized American English.
16: But you got to know that standardized English. I think you are absolutely right. Hey, I thank you for the call from Tennessee. Thanks for listening on AWEN. Back in a moment, you're listening to the Lars Larson Show.
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16: 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Glad to be with you on a Wednesday. Always glad to take your phone calls and your emails. On the phone with me right now is our friend Mike Kucharski, who's co-owner and vice president of JKC Trucking. Hey, Mike, welcome back.
29: Lars, thank you for having me on your show again.
16: Let me ask you, I'll make the question very simple at the front end, and I'm sure it'll get more complicated. Should truckers be free to fix their own rigs when they have a problem?
29: Of course, truckers should be free to fix their own rigs. You know what I mean? It's the same question asking, is it okay to change your oil in your car to save some money? Of course it is, you know what I mean? It's a standard thing that should be available. What has happened is you know, especially for owner-operators. Owner-operator, the independent owner, he owns his own truck, fixes his own truck. You have to save money because now everything in trucking is so expensive. It's $600 for an oil change. It's getting ridiculously out of hand, so you have to save certain costs. Listen, there's even some of my drivers even fix their trucks in route because it's just easier and faster for them to fix it because sometimes their service is not available, et cetera, et cetera. So it's just a fundamental thing that, you know, truckers should be able to fix it to survive and, more importantly, to keep the supply chain moving, feeding the American people.
16: Well, and I guess I've thought about it this way. I know when a trucker has a problem with, say, an air hose because they have brakes that are activated by air pressure. And and so if you tell that trucker he can't fix that without going to, say, an approved shop, then he may be stranded by the side of the road and have to incur some gigantic extra expenses.
29: Well, yeah, of course. You know, let me give you an example. So those air hoses break all the time on a glad handle. That it's the part that connects the trailer to the that gets air to the trailer, that breaks the trailer, and, you know, those things break. Let's say we're driving and it breaks, we're losing air, brakes are backing up, but we see a truck stop. We pull over a truck stop. That's a part that you can buy at a truck stop always, and that's a very common part that a mediocre trucker will replace. You know, you're not going to call a service. Service, calling a service is minimum $300 just to show up.
16: Wow.
29: Sometimes even more. Yes, on top of them bringing the part, on top of the doing the extra work, It's out of hand, you know. And another thing is, you know, I think they should put this in the Bill of Rights, is they should put some kind of caps on these repair bills, because the repair bills lately on the road are outrageous. You know, some dealers, even dealers, will have untrained techs. You know, they'll want to replace the whole engine in the truck and say, okay, now the truck will run, and they'll replace the engine and still won't run because they're unqualified. So it's you know, it's always better to try to do it yourself and then get a professional. Sometimes you just can't get a professional, or not you can't afford one, because it's just ridiculous. You know, give me an example. 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And of course, if it takes 10, 20 minutes, they're going up to the hour, you know, so that's another $300. That's how the dealer gets you. You want road service, $300. 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
16: Well, and Mike, it sounds like, you know, if you got, say, hoses that, as you said, break all the time, or they break, you know, probably at the least convenient time, I would imagine that a smart trucker might even say, I'm going to pick the things that go south, you know, more often than not, and I might have one or two of them on the truck, so I don't even have to go run and get the part. I can swap it out right here.
29: Correct. And that is, so if you're an average trucker or above average trucker, you will have extra parts with you because things break in trucks. You'll have fuses, you'll have some maybe air hoses, you'll have definitely have some bare tools to fix it. You'll have some oil, some water, because, you know, how's this? You might hit there might be a coolant leak, you might be able to seal it. Yes. So, yes, you have to have these things just to survive because, you know, how's this? If we're going to be out at 2 in the morning in the middle of nowhere in Wyoming at nighttime, you know, we could call somebody. I don't know if they're going to show up. So you have to be prepared.
16: Well, tell me this then. What does it mean when the EPA, the U.S. EPA under Trump, has said, we're going to give you some new guidance on how the rules go, and that vehicle owners, including the truckers, should have the right to repair? How big a change is that?
29: This is a huge change. Let's start with Trump made the EPA, the new EPA change the regulation. So when we have a DPF filter on the truck, a $40,000 extra option that the EPA made us put on because we don't, you know, pollute or put particulates into the air. It kind of traps it in this filter and burns it off. Before, when something happened with the filter, there was a bad sensor or something like this, it would go into limp mode. So let's say we're going down the highway, 70 miles an hour. It goes in limp mode. It goes 5 miles per hour. So we have to get the highway safely and then go 5 miles an hour on the shoulder on the highway, which is very dangerous. And let's say we're lucky, we find a shop five miles away that we can get fixed. It's still going to take us over an hour to limp our way there. So one thing they changed is that they made that limp mode tiered. Now to go completely in the limp mode to 5 miles an hour, you have up to 4,000 miles, which is great because, let's say, how's this? Trucker leaves from like Illinois to California, 4,000 miles is there and back. Gives you leeway, gives you time to do it. And another problem was when they pushed this on the OEMs to put this product in, they were holding the keys keys to all the gates. They were the gatekeepers. For example, like if you wanted to get the software to, you know, check the your status of your thing, how much soot you have, or if you want to do a reburn or something like this, you would have to go to the dealer. And the only way to get it from the dealer, you would have to pay the dealer a subscription fee to get this software and use it. So it was kind of a setup system. So now you want to fix your truck, you have to pay the dealer. So even if you don't go to dealer, you still have to pay the dealer to get this software to connect to your truck to get the bare diagnostics. And what they're saying now is, look, you have to give this access to every trucker, every shop. You can't, you know, charge a subscription or charge less. I mean, hopefully not at all. So anybody could hook up, any trucker could hook up a diagnostic machine and see what is wrong. You know, again, you know, if it goes into limp mode, something happens, you can see, oh, look, I have a bad knock sensor. So next stop, I'm going to stop and try to buy a knock sensor, replace that knock sensor so I can be up 100% and keep trucking. So little simple things like this, you know, on top of all the extra costs. And these systems are very, very expensive to fix, maintain. When they came out too fast, in my opinion, the sensors were horrible. A lot of manufacturers put out sensors that, you know, just kept failing. There was no regulation over it. And, well, another thing is they took away a lot of the oxygen sensors that were, I didn't think were necessary, that were more things to fail. And now there's a knock sensor. So they watered it down a little bit because it was too robust.
16: It sounds like they were trying to make it tough to be a trucker. That's Mike Kucharski, co-owner and vice president of JKC Trucking. 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

0: Fox News. I'm Ted Lindner. Graham Plattner, the embattled Democratic Senate nominee in Maine, has suspended his campaign amid mounting controversies. Pennsylvania Senator John Fetterman reacting tonight on Fox.
1: Finally, people in Maine have a chance to really vote on someone that's not a total piece of trash.
0: Plattner's exit from the race comes 5 days before a crucial deadline, which, if he had missed, would have prevented Maine Democrats from replacing him with a new nominee on the general election ballot. In the U.S. military resuming strikes on Iran, President Trump telling reporters aboard Air Force One, America still holds the cards.
2: We've already won militarily. They have very little. They have very little left, and they want to make a deal so badly. They called a little while ago. They want to make a deal so badly.
0: President Trump calling negotiations with Iran a waste of time. 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
3: Hey, welcome back to the program. Minnesota's top officials. I mean, for all the other things that are wrong with Minnesota, starting with tampon Tim Walz, the governor of that state, the guy who ran with Kamala Harris. Minnesota's top officials decided to pardon a man who had abused a 10-year-old and then wiped his record clean. Was that mercy, or is that just Minnesota saying, we don't want this man to be deported? And if you ask yourself, why wouldn't you want to deport an illegal alien criminal who's actually committed that kind of crime against a 10-year-old child? Well, that's Minnesota for you. Let me get into that story. First, welcome to the Lars Larson Show. It's a pleasure to be with you on a Wednesday. Always glad to take your calls at 866-HEY-LARS. That's 866-439-5277. Send your emails to talk@LarsLarson.com. So here's the way the story goes, with credit to Alpha News. Minnesota Governor Tim Walz, Attorney General Keith Ellison, and he's been a piece of work for a long, long time, and Chief Justice Natalie Hudson unanimously voted to pardon a Hmong man from Laos who had repeatedly sexually assaulted a 10-year-old girl over, get this, a period of 2.5 years. Now imagine that kind of crime committed against a 10-year-old girl for 2.5 years. In the clemency application, Tu Li Vang argued that a pardon would protect him from immigration consequences. And here's what he wrote. Without the protection a pardon can provide, I face the very real risk of detention and deportation. Now, I want to ask you this. Isn't that exactly what America should want? In other words, if somebody has immigrated to the United States of America, one of the things we do to try to vet people coming into the country is we look at their criminal record. We may even look at their social media. We look at all the things that might be wrong with that person. We even insist that if somebody wants to emigrate to America, they have to show that they are, in the language of the law is interesting, that they are unlikely to become a public charge. Do you know what that phrase means? It means they're likely, they have the skills and the abilities to be able to earn their own living and not become a public charge. That means you don't end up on welfare. Now, can anybody guarantee that they wouldn't, throughout some point in their life, end up on food stamps, Section 8, Medicaid, or any of the various other social programs that are provided for people who are poor? You can't prove that it'll never happen. All you have to show is that if you want to come to America, you have to be unlikely to become a public charge and have the ability to support yourself. And yet this guy is saying, hey, I'm an immigrant to the United States. I've committed a horrendous crime, not once, but a crime, multiple assaults on a 10-year-old girl over 2.5 years. And this guy is saying, why, if you don't shield me, I may be deported. Good. I don't think America wants you here. Why in the world would we want somebody to emigrate here, abuse a child, and then say, now we're going to shelter them? According to a 2005 criminal complaint, the girl told investigators that she was in fourth grade when it started. Vang, who later married her sister, entered her bedroom. The girl told police that the assaults occurred at least 4 or 5 times. She recalled one incident where he came into her bedroom. Now, this is gross and disgusting. Put his private parts in her mouth. When questioned by police, Vang admitted having sexual intercourse with this 10-year-old girl multiple times. He then told investigators, I made a mistake, but this is a minor thing. It is a cultural thing in Thailand to marry and have sex with girls as young as 12. Again, I'll stop. I'll give credit to Alpha News for reporting this story in a way that the legacy media is not likely to do it. Do you want that kind of culture in the United States of America? Somebody who comes to a country. Anytime I've traveled overseas and I've had a relatively simple, I've gone to a couple of places in other countries, but I haven't traveled overseas a lot. But when I do, I always make sure that I understand what the laws and the culture are, and I adapt myself to that culture, not the other way around. And yet this guy is telling authorities in Minnesota, hey, this is a regular thing back in Thailand. Well, guess what? Thailand is, it's a regular thing for all kinds of sick and perverted things happen. You don't get to bring that culture to the United States of America. And yet liberals in this country would tell you it's a wonderful thing. You have to honor everyone's culture. What if the culture involves having sex with girls as young as 12? From that quote from this creep known as Vang, he further claimed that the 10-year-old victim ought to be arrested because she is at fault as well. Do you want that part of the culture in America, where an adult pervert who goes in and sexually assaults a child then says you should blame the child, it's her fault as well? And even more shocking, even though he pleaded guilty to first-degree criminal sexual conduct involving a child under the age of 13, Vang never served a single day in prison. The court said, we're going to give you a 144-month prison sentence, that's 12 years, and placed him on probation for 30 years, and they suspended the prison sentence. He was discharged from probation about 7 years ago. In his application, he also made it clear that the immigration consequences were a significant factor in his seeking clemency. Without protection, I feel the very risk, very real risk of detention and deportation. He also wrote that he could have made different choices if somebody had just taught him that a relationship must occur between two consenting adults age 18 or older. If you come to this country, it is not the job of the United States to teach you what is right or wrong. You have to understand what is right or wrong, and ignorance of the law is no excuse. We don't make excuses like that for American citizens. We don't say, well, you didn't know what the law was, so you get excused. He argued that he was no longer the person he once was. He described his work history, including a job at Walmart as a cashier, and said he had developed strong customer service and interpersonal skills, apparently along with abusing children. Multiple news reports said the victim wrote a letter supporting Vang's pardon. The letter was not included in the publicly reversed release version of Vang's clemency application. So you've got a sick pervert from another country who thinks his country's values and morals come to this country? That is not the way it works. Glad to have you with me on a Wednesday. If you want to join the conversation, it's 866-HEY-LARS. That's 866-439-5277. It is true that a dollar today does not buy what it did 10 years ago. 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
29: Hey, welcome back to the Lars Larson Show. It's a pleasure to be with you. Can you imagine this? A daytime TV host who's, at least fairly well-known in liberal circles, says the Stars and Stripes now make her feel threatened. That is America's flag, Old Glory. What does that say about how the left sees America? I thought we'd put that first to Dr. Gilda Carl, who is author of Real Men Don't Go Woke. Dr. Carl, welcome to the program.
30: Thank you. What a pleasure to be here.
29: Well, so when Sunny Hostin on The View says that the American flag makes her feel uncomfortable and unsafe, what should we conclude?
30: We can conclude that Sunny Hostin makes us all feel uncomfortable.
29: If the Stars and Stripes
30: make her feel uncomfortable, she could do one of two things. She can either move away so she doesn't have to look at that flag, or she can get counseling to figure out what triggers her about stars and stripes.
29: Isn't that amazing, though? Because she apparently equates the American flag with white supremacy, even though while our country is not without its flaws from time to time, that America has been a country that fought a major war, a civil war, lost hundreds of thousands of Americans in that war, and settled an issue, and has fought constantly all the way from that time to present. And I would even go back to the founders, who wrote an aspirational document in the Declaration of Independence and the Constitution, aspiring to be a country where every person is treated equally under the law. It was aspirational at the time they wrote it. It certainly wasn't the case when they wrote it, but it was what they aspired to be. What's wrong with that?
30: Well, if you listen to her diatribes daily, you really can get sick, because everything triggers her. She is upset about everything out there. She hates President Trump. She hates our country. And yet she makes I don't know how much she makes.
29: Maybe
30: I've heard something like 200. Yeah. A lot of money on daytime television with an audience that seems to think that she knows what she's talking about. She's a licensed lawyer. She went to law school. She's married to a physician. She's not exactly hurting for money or for credentials, and she's certainly not underprivileged. She goes off and spouts about everything under the sun, you wonder if she's playing to the cameras, and that is it.
29: Yeah, and I guess I just don't understand this anti-American attitude, but apparently

0: And if you just hit a hot button for them, they will be all over it. And you know, you have the audience coordinator standing there, and they're telling everybody when to scream and when to yell and when to applaud. And they are having what appears to be a ball. They have no idea about what they're talking. That's the most interesting thing. She is well-educated. Her husband is well-educated. I don't know about her children. I saw a picture of one of her daughters, I believe, who was spouting off about something, because like mother, like daughter. But these people are not knowledgeable about how wonderful they have it in our society. So I have heard too much of her screaming and yelling about the president, and now she's terrified of the stars and stripes. Sonny, honey, go. Please take a trip and stay wherever you are, because I'm certain it will be a lot better situation for you to be that happy where nobody will accept what you have to say. In other countries, they can jail, the Ukraine, for example. You talk rhetoric against the nation, you are jailed.
1: Even you know what she, for you know what she reminds
0: on social
1: me of,
0: media.
1: Dr. Carl, she reminds me of Michelle Obama, who back when she was first campaigning for Barack Obama, she gave a speech, and it was covered by The New Yorker. So I know I'm not citing a conservative source. And she said it multiple times. She said, America is a country that's just downright mean, where the average person can't get ahead. And I thought, she's the daughter of a middle management guy who I think worked for the Public Works Department in Chicago. So, you know, she wasn't coming from a wealthy, privileged family. And yet she went to Columbia. She went to Harvard Law School. She had all those things happen. And then she was capable, while campaigning for her husband, of saying that America is a mean country where the average person can't get ahead, even though she clearly did.
0: This makes me think. I know what has happened to our universities, and I know what has happened to Harvard. A lot of middle-class families will not send their children to some of the Ivies because of how progressive they have become. I've been a college professor for years and years, and I have seen a major change from truly educating our students to indoctrinating our students. Yep. I also wonder if she was accepted into Harvard as a DEI acceptance.
1: And that's a very good question to ask. That's Dr. Gilda Carl, who's author of Real Men Don't Go Woke. Dr. Carl, thanks very much for your time. Hey, I want to warn you about something. 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
5: Ending his campaign. I'm Lisa LaSera, Fox News. Maine Democratic Senate hopeful Graham Plattner says he will withdraw from the race after a former girlfriend accused him of rape. In an 11-minute video posted to social media, Plattner denied the allegations and thanked his supporters.
6: I'm immensely proud of what we have built, and I have the utmost faith that we will continue to build, and we will continue to move towards a better future.
5: And Plattner said the process to replace him needs to be open, transparent, and democratic, and reflect the will and wishes of his supporters. Maine is considered a key state for control of the Senate. Democrats are hoping to defeat longtime Republican incumbent Susan Collins. Pennsylvania Democratic Senator John Fetterman called Plattner a piece of trash.
7: It's like he gave that weird long speech. It's like, no one wants you anymore. I'm like, bro, you are an accused rapist. You know, no one wants your endorsement. No one cares what you think.
5: Maine Democrats have said they will hold a convention to determine who will replace Plattner. President Trump says tonight's strikes on targets in Iran were in retaliation for its launching attacks on civilian ships in the Strait of Hormuz yesterday. He says U.S. forces are in control.
8: We've already won militarily. They have very little. They have very little left, and they want to make a deal so badly. They called a little while ago. They want to make a deal so badly. I just don't know if they're worthy of making a deal. I don't know that they're going to honor the deal. That's the problem.
5: Iran's Revolutionary Guard claims it attacked two U.S. bases in Kuwait and two in Bahrain tonight. The president heading back to Washington after a two-day NATO summit in Turkey, where Secretary General Mark Rutte announced European allies and Canada would pay almost $300 billion more on defense. 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
5: Another courtroom roadblock against a Florida law aimed at controlling how race and gender policies are implemented in schools and businesses.
13: Florida's 2022 law called Stop Woke was intended to prevent employers and public school teachers

0: from enforcing policies claiming a particular race or gender was either morally superior to others or that it was systemically oppressed. That law is once again ruled unconstitutional. A panel of the U.S. 11th Circuit Court of Appeals says Florida's argument that a state university employed professor's speech belonged to the state was violative of the First Amendment. The U.S. Supreme Court may next be asked to evaluate this law. In Miami, Eben Brown, Fox News.
1: The Labor Department investigating fraudulent use of U.S. visas.
2: Labor Department Inspector General Anthony D'Esposito says investigators are probing visa use for alleged human trafficking schemes. He tells Maria Bartiromo of Fox Business they're looking at the use of H-1B visas that allow skilled foreign people to work in the U.S. and perm visas, the first step toward a green card.
3: We've already started to issue dozens of subpoenas. We are going to make sure that we track down every lead.
2: D'Esposito says it's not just hiring factory workers, but medical facilities and doctor's offices.
3: Much of the visa and the human trafficking that we see when it comes to this foreign labor is tied to cartels, is tied to transnational gangs.
2: Jenny Cosola, Fox News.
1: People who live near the building in Manhattan that buckled yesterday morning have been allowed to return to their homes. Crews work through the night to shore up the building, which is being converted from office space to luxury apartments. The cause of the structural issues remains under investigation. The renovation project is billed as the largest office to residential conversion in the city's history. I'm Lee Silicera. This is Fox News.
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20: Hey, welcome back to the Lars Larson Show. Well, taxpayer dollars that are meant to herald women's history in America at the Smithsonian Institution are instead helping to fund an exhibit blaming America for Gaza's destruction. Is the Smithsonian about educating or indoctrinating? I want to explore that, and I'll give full and lavish credit to the Federalist for the piece they did on this, because when you go to the Smithsonian, we've seen different presidential administrations use the Smithsonian for political reasons. I don't think that should happen. And if you say, well, how about what Donald Trump does it? I say, I would apply that to Donald Trump as well. Now, let me get into the details in just a moment. First, welcome to the Lars Larson Show. If you want to join the best conversation in talk journalism, it happens right here every day at 866-HEY-LARS. And if you're a naysayer, we put you right to the head of the list at 866-439-5277. 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Vote in our poll on X. We put up a brand new poll question every day. It's written from the news of the day. You can find the question at Lars Larson Show on X. You can also find it on my website at LarsLarson.com. So consider this. At the Smithsonian Institution, and I'll tell you, I've had the great pleasure for many times in my life. When I was a kid in high school, we made trips to Washington, D.C. We got a chance to see the Smithsonian, to see the Natural History Museum, the Air and Space Museum, all of those things. Well, consider this. There is an exhibit at the

Smithsonian called Patterns of Life. It is in New York's Cooper Hewitt Smithsonian Design Museum. It blames the American military for the homes in Gaza that were destroyed in the Israel-Hamas war. The Office of the Inspector General has just put out a report that is detailed by the Federalist, identified multiple flaws in the Smithsonian's exhibition review process that allowed Cooper Hewitt to fund $36 million that was supposed to be to talk about American women's history to an exhibit blaming the U.S. for domicide in the Middle East. I'll translate that. The killing of houses, that's what they are talking about in the Smithsonian Design Museum. The OIG report, released just days before the White House put out a 162-page report on left-wing bias in the Smithsonian American History Museum, continues to reveal how America's museums are captured by anti-American ideologues. The OIG began investigating Patterns of Life after the museum got more than 2,600 complaints from visitors and from the Israeli non-governmental organization, the Shirat Hadin Law Center. The exhibit ran from November of 24 to August of last year. It featured three white apartment buildings with colorful interiors meant to mimic documented homes destroyed by weapons manufactured in the United States during airstrikes in Iraq in 2015, Syria 2016, and Palestine, which is not even a country, in 2023. Now, that's according to the museum's website. The buildings, it says, reflects, quote, on the experiences of three individuals whose homes were destroyed by domicile, widespread and systematic destruction of housing due to military conflict, urban development, or social upheaval. Now, the money was supposed to be spent to talk about American women's history. Now, I realize that most of the Democrats, people like Ketanji Brown Jackson, say, I can't tell you what a woman is or what a woman is not, but I can tell you this. If what you're talking about is apartment buildings on the other side of the planet, in Iraq and Syria and so-called Palestine, that is not American women's history. The museum claims the exhibit exists to question the complex role of the United States as the leading financial contributor to United Nations peacekeeping initiatives, but also the world's largest producer of arms. So, if the United States builds weapons, and then one of our allies, Israel, buys those weapons and then uses them after Israel is attacked on October the 7th, that somehow any destruction caused by that is the fault of the United States of America. There's still no explanation as to how this ties into American women's history. So, the curator of the exhibit, Mona Chalabi, is a far-left Iraqi-British journalist. Now, again, why would she be in charge of an exhibit that is supposed to be about American women's history? She has a book called 10 Lives, in which she addresses the financial situation of 10 people and the lack of money in America. She also headed a four-part sex education series for the Guardian newspaper in Great Britain called the Vagina Dispatches, which featured a man identifying as a woman. Chalabi had numerous posts on Instagram saying that Israel is engaged in international genocide of Palestinians. Well, if you're killing people who've gone the terrorist route, they have decided to go in and slaughter people without any kind of reason. She also believes that the tripartite U.S. government system is fascist. In other words, the fact that we have a legislative, judicial, and executive branch somehow makes America a fascist nation. She also put up posts that list all the countries that America has purportedly interfered in elections. I have the same objection, but again, what does that have to do with American women's history? The Office of the Inspector General's report says that museum goers felt alarmed by the exhibit and, quote, expressed concerns that the exhibit provided a national platform for political activism, lacked balance of perspectives, and editorially omitted a broader context. In other words, if you explain the reason bombs were being dropped, usually with incredible advanced warning, the reason that was done was because the country, Israel in this case, came under attack and it fought back. Now, if America comes under attack, I have no problem, no objection whatsoever to America fighting back, nor do I object if our allies, even though some of us will question the kind of role that the United States plays with Israel, the fact is,
If your country is attacked, you have the right to fight back. If America is attacked, we have the right to fight back. If Israel is attacked, it has the right to fight back. And instead, they say the exhibit at this museum, the Smithsonian Museum, promotes a narrative sympathetic to terrorism and detrimental to U.S. interests because it aligns with pro-Hamas messaging. Remember that Hamas is a terrorist organization designated not just by the administration of Donald Trump, but by the administration of President Autopen, Joe Biden, and also that of Barack Hussein Obama. And that false claims that U.S.-backed Israeli operations deliberately targeted civilian homes, simply untrue. The fact is, when the terrorists of Hamas, who are the effective government of the Gaza Strip, when they decide to use schools and hospitals and homes as their home base, expect them to be attacked. And the Smithsonian should not be used for political propaganda. By the way, I don't think it's news to you that a dollar today does not buy what it bought 10 years ago. And that's something every single family in America has experienced to one degree or another, from groceries to gas to housing. The question isn't whether prices change, it's whether you're prepared for what comes next. 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
9: Hey, welcome back to the program. It's a pleasure to be with you, and I'll be glad to get to your phone calls and emails in a moment. If you want to dial in, it's the best conversation in talk journalism. The Energy Department just made a move that could change what you have in your kitchen that serves you as the owner of your house, whether it's a stove, an air conditioner, it could be a dishwasher, it could be a refrigerator, all of those things. And I know that Ben Lieberman knows all about a senior fellow who specializes in environmental policy at the Competitive Enterprise Institute. Ben, welcome back.
17: Well, thanks for having me.
9: So what has the Energy Department done that's going to actually free Americans to choose what they want to choose instead of what their government masters dictate for them?
17: Well, the Trump administration and Congress have gotten rid of some of the bad past appliance standards, the ones already on the books. But that's not easy to do. What the Trump Department of Energy just did is set tougher standards for future regulations, so it will be harder for the next administration or the one after that to set some of these bad appliance standards. And as we know from the Biden administration, they were getting pretty bad.
9: Well, and in fact, describe for my audience, when you say bad, I have my own reasons for why I think the appliance standards were bad, but tell my audience what they've been doing, because some people may walk into a big box store intending to buy, you know, a washer, a dryer, a dishwasher, any of the many appliances that people commonly have in their house, and they don't understand why the choices that are offered to them are so very constrained.
17: Yes. Well, these are energy efficiency standards set by the federal government. What they tend to do is they raise the upfront cost, but supposedly you save energy with usage. The problem is some of these are so ill-advised that they raise the upfront cost more than you're ever going to earn back in the form of energy savings. And even worse, as you alluded to, some of these efficiency standards compromise product features, performance, reliability. Yeah, it uses a little less energy, but the damn thing doesn't work as well, which is incredibly foolish. And what the Trump Department of Energy is doing is to try to set some limits on these excessive efficiency standards.
9: Well, and will that actually at least hamstring

0: future administrations in their ability to come in and try to do this? Because, Ben, I think I may have mentioned this to you before, but Tina and I moved out of our old house about 3 years ago, and we bought a new house, but it's a new old house. And I was thrilled when I found that the dishwasher in the house was about 30 years old. And I'm bound and determined to keep that thing operating as long as I can, because it works fantastically. And it's already lasted 30 years. And I thought, this is great. I wish I could have bought that, because the last house we were in had a relatively new dishwasher, and it didn't do the job very well at all, even though it was newer, higher, better technology, maybe even more expensive than the old one we've got in our old new house that we got. And I said to Tina, I said, I'm going to keep somebody repairing this thing until the wheels fall off of it.
1: Yeah, yeah, and I hear a lot of that, and even more, I hear it from the men, and I should say men and women, but it's all men who repair these appliances. They say they don't make them like they used to. There's all sorts of problems that they directly attribute to these efficiency standards, and especially with washing machines and with dishwashers, not just energy efficiency standards, but water use standards. It's reached a point where these dishwashers or washing machines, there's this tiny trickle of water that has to be recirculated throughout the cycle, and it just doesn't work very well. It just wasn't a smart thing to be doing, and that's why the older machines that used a little more water, that enough to, in my layman's terms, enough to flush the gunk out from dishwashers and washing machines, that was the better way to go. But the efficiency came first, and especially during the Biden administration, they tied appliance regulations with climate change, even further away from what's best for consumers.
0: Well, and in fact, I mean, Ben, one of the numbers that I've run into from time to time, maybe you know a better one, is they say the average household uses about 500 gallons of water a day. Some of that's for drinking. The vast majority of it is flushing toilets, taking showers, you know, washing dishes, things like that. So when they say, well, we've got this dishwasher, and it only uses a tiny, tiny fraction of the water that the other one would use, I've always been curious about, you mean the old school dishwasher would have used 5 gallons and the new one uses 3.5? Great, you're saving 1.5 gallons of water out of the average usage of 500 gallons a day. It doesn't sound like much of a savings at all. It's not much of a financial savings, because while water can be expensive in places, it's expensive in larger quantities, not when you're talking about 1.5 gallons here or 1.5 gallons there. Do you have any numbers that would describe what the old tech would have used and what the new tech does to save a gallon and a half?
1: You're about right. It's a tiny fraction of overall water use, and it comes at the expense of dishwashers that now they take 2 hours to finish a load of dishes, where the old-fashioned ones took only about 1 hour. You'd like to think that things get better with time, but in some cases they get worse because they have to comply with ridiculous regulations.
0: All right, did they miss when Trump told the Energy Department rewrite all this stuff and then write in the prohibitive regs that keep a future administration from messing this up some more? Were there any places they missed on this?
1: They have a lot of good ideas. There's always more they can do. One idea that I really like is the requirement that an efficiency standard actually on net save the vast majority of homeowners money. Now, that sounds like something that's so commonsensical, you're wondering why it's not already standard practice. But in fact, some of these efficiency standards were so poorly thought out that actually a substantial number of homeowners would pay higher upfront costs than they were likely to earn in the form of energy or water savings over the life of the appliances. So the this new proposed rule would tighten up the requirement that, yes, the vast majority of homeowners have to have net savings from this. So that's,
0: well, and Ben, if somebody says, well, how long does a dishwasher last? Maybe you can get 15 years out of it. So if you're saving $10 of water, worth of water every year, and it's for 15 years, so maybe you save $150 over the 15-year life of the appliance, I have a feeling the costs are almost always going to be greater than that. That is Ben Lieberman. Ben is a senior fellow who specializes in environmental policy at the Competitive Enterprise Institute. Ben, thanks so much for the time. I want you to picture this. You're at work and your phone goes off. It's your kid's number showing up on the screen. And it's your kid's voice panicked saying he's been in an accident, needs money wired to him right now. Now, ordinarily, you'd move heaven and earth. And that's exactly what the scammers are counting on. So here's the play. The criminals buy your phone number and your family's details from data brokers. 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
7: Mea culpa. And say, yep, we failed to check this guy out. We ignored all the usual warning signs that we had, and now we've got to decide how to get rid of him, and it sounds like he's fighting that.
10: Well, first of all, they can't get rid of him, right? He is the duly elected Democratic senatorial nominee, and for whatever it's worth, the Democratic Party really didn't want him. The party apparatus, Chuck Schumer, picked somebody else. The voters picked him, and that's an important distinction. You are right to point out that those who fantasize online about raping people might have actually raped people before.
7: Yep.
10: Shocking. If yep. only there were signs, right? So the bigger issue is that the establishment Democrats that got behind Graham Plattner because they couldn't stop him, somebody like Chris Murphy, who when asked about the Nazi tattoo, goes, he just sounds like a regular guy to me. The interviewer on whatever network didn't follow up and say, you know, Senator, how many friends do you have, other guys you know who have Nazi tattoos or who have fantasized online about raping women or put up racist comments, dot, dot. There was a unwillingness to deal with the obvious. But number two, the only reason they want him off the ballot now and everybody's pulling their support is because they think he's going to lose, right? This is not about morals or oh my God, now there's a rape allegation. We can't possibly support him. But you could support him with a Nazi tattoo. You could support him when he fantasized online about rape. You could support him when a woman accused him of roughing her up. So it's so painfully transparent that you have to actively look away not to see it.
7: You know, it's funny that usually Leland doesn't leave me big holes like this to take advantage of. But when you say he's the duly elected nominee of the party, can you stretch all the way back almost 2 years ago to late July of 2024? Who was the duly elected nominee of the Democrat Party?
10: You're going to say it was Joe Biden, and he was not duly elected because they rigged the primary.
7: Well, nominated. Yeah, I understand they rigged it, but the Democrats have been doing that for a while. They rigged his first set of primaries, didn't they? And then they rigged the second set.
10: They did, but yeah. The second set was very different, right? They actively

0: stop having primaries in order to make sure that he wasn't going to be challenged. But I think it's an important distinction, right? Janet Mills, who was the governor who ran for Senate, Chuck Schumer got behind Janet Mills, right?
1: Yep.
0: And still, Graham Plattner won. There's a difference. I mean, he actually won an election, and he was leading in the polls, and he was leading in the polls against Susan Collins. This isn't the same as the Joe Biden situation. And you said, can the Democratic Party take it away from him? They can't. He has to drop out for this to happen, and that's why now there is so much pressure.
1: And let me ask you this. Is it possible he could brazen this through? Because the demand, I understand he's made, is I will drop out and let you replace me on the ballot. You have to let me approve the replacement person, which I don't think the party is anxious to do, because there's the same objection that if you say, we're going to let the guy with a Nazi tattoo who is credibly accused of rape by a former girlfriend, and I say credibly because she made contemporaneous comments, there were emails, there were text messages, you know, he came to her house when she had said, I don't want you to come to my house, and she told her friends about it at the time. Her objection saying, here's why I didn't go to the cops and accuse him of rape, is because she liked his politics, which I guess you're allowed to do. So in that case, she had a credible reason not to report it, not to go through what every rape victim knows is going to be a tough haul. You know, when you accuse somebody of rape and then you get put on the stand and called a liar and cast as a, you know, nut or a slut, to use the Clinton era terminology, that she didn't do it. And she said she still agrees with his general policy positions, but she thinks people ought to know that the guy raped her. And I call that a credible accusation. So do you let somebody who's been credibly accused of rape, even if you forget about the Nazi tattoo, be the person who vets the replacement candidate?
0: Well, and the Democratic Party of Maine is objecting to that, and that's why we're seeing what's happened. There is indications that one person Graham Plattner suggested could replace him is his wife. Right, which you kind of can't make this up at this point. Not often I can get Lars to actually laugh.
1: Well, it's amazing to me that he's still married. I mean, I guess it'd be an interesting X poll for us, because we put up a poll every day. If your husband was credibly accused of rape, would you stay married to him?
0: Well, I'll put it this way. If I was Graham Plattner, I wouldn't drop out. Because after July 13th, he can't be replaced on the ballot. He takes a couple weeks off. He goes to rehab. He comes back. And guess what? Every Democrat who's come out against him is going to say, you know what? He's better than Susan Collins. Might as well vote for him.
1: Oh, my God. And they will lose that. Are you willing to predict that?
0: I would not. I would. It's interesting. Right now, the generic Democrat beats Susan Collins in the betting market 6-4.
1: And, of course, I'm not the biggest fan of Susan Collins either, because I think she's pathetic as a Republican. Let me ask you about a different issue that I'm curious about. Hannah Dugan. Now, this woman was a judge, now is a convicted felon, and for helping an illegal alien evade ICE and evade the law, she gets no prison time and just a $5,000 fine. What should we make of that?
0: The one thing I have never gotten in trouble doing, okay, is not giving an opinion about something I don't know enough about to give an opinion on.
1: Fair enough. I thought, because here's the thing, she's not the only judge who's done this. I've had judges in my neck of the woods do the same thing, let illegal aliens literally out the back door. And you say, if a judge who's in charge of trials and deciding the guilt or innocence of people decides that she or he is capable of simply saying, well, when there's a law I don't agree with, I don't have to follow that law. I mean, I think that's outrageous, and there ought to be more punishment than just a fine, which she can probably raise from her friends and family.
0: Well, I think that's a perfectly legitimate position. And if you feel that way, I would suggest you get a ballot initiative and you go change the law.
1: Yeah, but I don't have to change the law. What I want is that I want the law enforced. She was convicted of a felony for helping a criminal evade law enforcement.
0: Well, then change the law so the law has a higher mandatory penalty.
1: Yeah, I guess so, because I know people will say, but she was a judge, she had a sterling record up to that point, which I think allows you to hold her to a higher standard than just average Joe.
0: Well, because she knew what the law was. Sure. Yeah,
1: and in this case, the law says you can't aid and abet illegal aliens. That is Leland Vedert, Chief Washington Anchor for News Nation. 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
4: Hey, welcome back to the Lars Larson Show. It's a pleasure to be with you. I'm glad to get to your phone calls and emails. So, governments are scrapping parking minimums to make housing cheaper. Is that solving the affordability crisis, or is it creating a gigantic parking nightmare for which tenants have not much choice at all? I've covered this kind of issue for a long, long time. And in fact, this most recent piece goes all the way back in the history to 1923. The city of Columbus, Ohio, had the first known off-street parking requirement for new apartment buildings. So, way back in the day, 1923, automobiles were relatively new, and you didn't assume that every household would own one or two or maybe even four automobiles the way many households do today. So they said, if you're going to build an apartment building, you have to provide at least 100 parking spaces if you have 100 one-bedroom units. Now, these days, I think you have to assume probably double that. And why? Because if you have even a one-bedroom unit, if you assume that half those units will be occupied by single people, and there will only be one person there, then maybe one parking space for each unit is enough. But if you assume that half of those units, 50 of them, are going to be occupied by couples, and in this day and age, most of those couples will each own an automobile. I mean, the fact is, I cite this study all the time, but there was a study done by a young lady decades ago. And what it looked at was it asked the theoretical question, if a young man or woman in America, not in other countries, were to have a choice of either having a high school diploma or an automobile, which one of those two, if you could only have one, was going to make you more employable and more financially secure? Now, you probably suspect that it's kind of a trick question. Most people might say, well, yeah, the high school diploma. Nope. It's the automobile. And why? Because it gives you the ability to go out and get whatever job you want. I mean, wouldn't it be terrible if you had an adequate job, but then a friend came to you and said, hey, I know of a guy who's hiring right now, and he's hiring people just like you, and he will pay you more than you're making now. But when you ask, well, where is this employment located? And you're told, well, it's about 10 miles away. For somebody with an automobile, no problem whatsoever. Drive to work every day. Now, is there a little extra cost because you've got an inexpensive car, maybe a high mileage car, and you're going to spend a little bit of money to drive 10 miles to your job and 10 miles home? Not having that car means you are locked into shopping within walking distance, having jobs within walking distance and all the rest. By 2022, the requirement in America in general was 150 parking spaces for every 100 one-bedroom apartment units. And for a 2,500-square-foot restaurant, the mandate went in Columbus, Ohio, from 9 parking spaces. Can you imagine having a restaurant that's 2,500 square feet and you only have 9 parking spaces? What's going to happen to that restaurant in this day and age? They're going to go out of business. They don't have enough space to accommodate their customers, even if you assume that most of their customers are not going to arrive one at a time, but are simply going to be, say, families showing up, 4 people in an automobile. But Columbus and other cities have started to scale those back. And why are they doing it? They're doing it for what I consider one of the most evil reasons around. It's because the government has decided we want to force you onto public transit. We want to force you out of your automobile. So we're going to build a bunch of housing, except we're not going to provide enough parking for that housing. I've cited the example that just recently in my neck of the woods, a new apartment building of 150 units that has 27.

0: In many neighborhoods, the streets are barely wide enough to allow two cars to pass. If you then use one side of the street for parking, it makes it even tighter. You don't even have the option of parking on both sides of the street. So if you happen to live in that neighborhood and you invite three or four friends over to your home and you only have one or two off-street parking, say a driveway big enough to accommodate two cars, where do your other guests park? On the street, six blocks away. That's what's happened. Since 2019, 14 states have enacted laws that reduce or eliminate parking minimums. Now, why would they do that? The argument they're making is we're going to make it less expensive to build housing because one of the costs of building housing is providing enough square footage either in a parking garage or in a parking lot to accommodate all the parking of the people who live in those apartment units. So if you tell the developer, you don't have to buy all that land, just buy enough land for a couple of dozen parking spaces and build the apartment building and then let the tenants have to deal with the problem. Since 2017, 116 cities in America, including Baltimore, Buffalo, Denver, Hartford, Minneapolis, and San Francisco, have removed all parking minimums citywide. Now, what does that mean as a practical matter for the people who end up living there? It means you're going to have to fight to get a parking space. The powers that be figure, well, this is going to force people into public transit. The problem is, even in the biggest cities, the majority of commuters do not commute on public transit. They don't ride the train. They don't ride the bus. The majority of people in America still commute every single day. About 95% of commuters, and those are actual numbers, the real numbers, 95% commute by a private automobile. Now, they may go by a car share. They may have a car pool. But the fact is, you have to have an automobile. Now, one architect that they quote in this piece, Matthew Fitzsimmons, says from the developer's side, parking is the big thing that has to be solved early on to determine whether or not a project is feasible. But if the government says, go ahead, build all that new housing, except tell the people who rent from you that they're going to have to find someplace else to put their car. Eliminating or reducing those parking minimums allows developers to use land and money that would have to be developed to very expensive structured parking for better amenities or design features. It is a nightmare for the people who live there and the people who live nearby. By the way, I don't think it's news to you that a dollar today does not buy what it bought 10 years ago. And that's something every single family in America has experienced to one degree or another, from groceries to gas to housing. The question isn't whether prices change, it's whether you're prepared for what comes next. And that's why I encourage you to stay informed before making important financial decisions. 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
1: 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And no other Democrat has the courage to speak up. Tell me how they win that midterm election. We're heading into a midterm election season that we've never seen before.
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2: Fox News, I'm Ted Lindner. The U.S. military resuming strikes in Iran on Wednesday. President Trump telling reporters aboard Air Force One, America still holds the cards.
3: We've already won militarily. They have very little. They have very little left, and they want to make a deal so badly. They called a little while ago. They want to make a deal so badly. I just don't know if they're worthy of making a deal. I don't know that they're going to honor the deal. That's the problem.
2: President Trump calling negotiations with Iran a waste of time. Graham Platner, the embattled Democratic Senate nominee in Maine, suspending his campaign amid mounting controversies. Pennsylvania Senator John Fetterman reacting on Fox.
4: Finally, people in Maine have a chance to really vote on someone that's not a total a piece of trash.
2: Platner's exit from the race comes 5 days before a crucial deadline, which if he had missed would have prevented Maine Democrats from replacing him with a new nominee on the general election ballot. America's listening to Fox News.
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0: prosecutors sought over a year in prison for Dugan, arguing she abused the authority of her office to interfere with federal law enforcement. Jeff Manasso, Fox News.
1: And a federal judge in New York City issuing an order on Wednesday for President Trump to pay E. Jean Carroll. A jury found the president liable of sexually abusing her in a luxury department store back in the 1990s. The jury awarded her more than $5 million. I'm Ted Lindner, and this is Fox News.
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1: Oh, you're damn right it is, and we are fired up for another big hour of Fox Across America, where we will once again opiate the masses with a level of wit and wisdom that you yourself couldn't dare dream of possessing. I sound arrogant because I just had coffee. I'm a married man with a child. I don't get out much. I don't really operate in that headspace. I'm bringing by Byron Donalds, though. He's the favorite to be the next governor of Florida. Tiffany Smiley is going to be here because she needs a better agent. And, of course, we'll throw our doors wide open to you, the American people, at 888-788-9910. We have one rule on this show every day. You're all welcome. It's an audio safe space for cool people. Cool people just means you can coexist with differentiating viewpoints without unfriending somebody or snapping or getting in a fight.
2: Never hit anyone in anger unless you're absolutely sure you can get away with it.
1: Words to live by. So be a Republican on the show, be a Democrat, libertarian, independent, just don't be a bang. You know, I say that about 8 times a day. I say it on the beginning of my TV show on Saturday nights. I say at the end of my TV show on Saturday nights. Because it drives me crazy that the people who have it the best are fighting the most. America is a country. It's like me and my wife on vacation. I'll give you the Jenny will be on the show this Friday. She will cop to all of this. She's probably going to do an hour on Friday. I'm just going to bring her on. I like cheap labor. I exploit my family. It's like a Nike sweatshop of radio. But the point is, Jenny and I have been married 20 years. It was a big damn deal. That's 19 years longer than either one of us thought we would last. But you know what? There's something to be said for being dead on the inside. You just don't pick up and leave. You don't have the energy. But Jenny and I, if we've had 5 fights in our life, they're all on vacation. Like, for real. Because when we met, we were poor. We had a kid, we were poor, and I was driving a taxi, doing everything else. So we got so good at handling adversity and being happy and laughing as, you know, everything was on fire around us. You know, the old slow dancing in a burning room? Well, that has pretty much been our mantra for as long as we've known each other. So the only time we really freak out is when all the adversity goes away. Like, if you put us on a jet and pump us full of booze, stick us on a beach somewhere, the next thing you know, like, we're ready to, you know,
3: I'll break you in half like a little toothpick.
1: WrestleMania breaks out. Okay, but if you lit this building on fire right now and Jenny was here, you know, we'd probably roast some marshmallows on the blaze, tell a few jokes, get out to the lobby just in time. And America, in this weird way, is a lot like me and Jenny on vacation. We fight when things are going good because we have time. Okay, we are so divided. If you look at the polling right now, 27% of liberals are proud to be American.
4: That's stupid. Use your common sense.
1: Like, why wouldn't you be proud to be an American? Like, literally, think about this for a second. We're the greatest

0: force of good the world has ever known. There is no country on earth that is responsible for more humanitarian aid. No country has lifted more people out of poverty. No country did more to stop the spread of actual fascism and stopping the Nazis. We put a man on the moon. Never mind everything on earth of significance that's been invented here. Never mind that capitalism itself is responsible for lifting billions of people out of poverty. Socialism has literally killed hundreds of millions of people throughout history. We are the architects of prosperity. We're also the most religiously, socially tolerant country on earth. We are, by default, the most tolerant and inclusive and diverse society in the world. Why would you not be proud to be a representative of that? Because you lost an election? Yo, boo-hoo. What are you, five? You f***ing idiot. Like, that's the point. If you live in America, you shouldn't be fighting about anything. Okay, literally anything. Shut up. You're the rich kids on the block who have no idea how good you have it. Do you realize the poorest American is richer than about 90% of the world's population? Like, for real. I've told you this story 100 times. When I was raised in Levittown, New York, Strong Island. Okay, I was growing up in the 80s. They were getting ready to refurbish the Statue of Liberty. So it was 1986 when they unveiled the new Statue of Liberty after the original 1886 drop-off by the French. And we were obviously being instilled with a lot of civic pride because we were talking about the Statue of Liberty and Ellis Island and America being a melting pot. And I grew up in that era. It was a Reagan presidency. Of course, Levittown was a settlement for American GIs returning home from the wars. So we had a lot of guys buy houses on the GI Bill. And there was a ton of civic pride. I was always in on that joke. And of course, the 90s transpired in a very similar fashion. Yeah, we had political differences. We've had contentious elections or two. We had a president, Bill Clinton, who accidentally mistook an intern for a humidor.
1: This is not okay.
0: But throughout it all, you know, Whitney Houston sang a national anthem in 1992 at the height of Desert Storm, or 91 anyway, that brought down the house. Everybody lost their mind because we were that invested in the war and the national anthem and the country. And there were so many great moments along the way. We hosted an Olympics that went sideways, of course, in Atlanta in 96 because of that horrific bombing. But we were Americans, true and through. I mean, September 11th happened. The hanging chad election of 2000 happened down in Florida. But it really wasn't until the age of social media that true civic pride fell off a cliff. Because social media runs on incentivized conflict. If I get on Twitter right now and make a joke about going to the mall, I'm going to get 1,000 likes if it's a good joke. If I make a joke about a Democrat going to the mall and screwing up everything, I'm going to get 15 or 20,000 likes if it's a good joke. There's more return on investment when you're speaking in a divisive language. So the reason we get on this show and we try to do the arms wide open, to quote that Creed song, remember, with arms wide open, however he sings. I couldn't be worse than that guy. But the point is, okay, everybody who is doing the old, I'm mad at America, I don't like that Trump is in charge. Like, you are a walking punchline to the rest of the world because you're too stupid to know just how good you have it.
2: He's a lousy dad, but he's right.
0: And you know who else had it good, by the way? How about this for a segue? Do you know Graham Plattner is born into like one of the richest families in Maine? And do you know that his gazillionaire mom, who props up his fake oyster business, is his only customer on that farm? Okay, Graham Plattner, who looks like an out-of-work walrus, who was a Nazi sex pest before this week, the guy that's currently getting run out of the Senate race up in Maine. It is my favorite thing in the world that every Democrat's like, well, these latest allegations are disturbing. I'm like, well, disturbing, it's an interesting choice of words. Was it not disturbing with the Nazi tattoo, with a shirtless dating profile on the child predator app? Was it not disturbing when the New York Times said, yeah, he basically abused these women? Although the New York Times tried to reframe it in a way to make his first accuser look like a political opportunist. But this Graham Plattner situation has essentially turned into a he said, she said, she said, she said, she said, she said, she said, she said. Okay, it's a mess. And now it looks like they're going to force him out of the ticket after all, but they're not forcing him out of the ticket because they're aghast at his behavior. He has done worse things leading up to this. They're aghast at the poll numbers.
3: Bingo.
0: So everything else I'm about to play you, so funny to me, because it's people trying to make sense of this situation. Well, it's everything else that's gone on in the recent weeks. In light of recent events, I have forced myself...
4: Shut up! Will you shut up?
0: Don't take these people seriously. These are garbage human beings. Here's Elizabeth Warren, clip 22.
5: I am here because Washington needs fighters, and Graham Plattner is the fighter we need. You bet. I said to myself, that's my kind of man. Because that is a man who not only has the values, but a man who believes in accountability. And we need a little accountability coming out of Washington right now. We need Graham Plattner to come in and get rid of the corruption in Washington. Time for new laws.
0: You tell him, Elizabeth Warren. I mean, come on, man.
6: She is a fraud, a phony, a woman without a moral core, a regular two-faced, mealy-mouthed politician who swings with the wind.
0: I mean, seriously. And now, of course, she's talking about withdrawing her support. But why? Why, Jimbo? What's going on here? Why now? What's happening?
4: What in the wide, wide world of sports is going on here?
0: Again, back to the poll thing. It's all the polls. I said this at the top of yesterday's show. It is all about the polls. You know, P. Diddy once saying it was all about the Benjamins? Because apparently he needed Benjamins to buy baby oil. I don't know. But in politics, all about the polls. If the Democrats think you can win, they will tolerate anything. Do you understand where I live here in New York? We have people endorsed by Mayor Mamdani and AOC running for Congress who won their primaries, who have overtly stated their goal is to bring down Western civilization. They want to abolish ICE. They want to abolish the police.
7: Look, if you hate cops just because they're cops, the next time you get in trouble, call a crackhead.
0: But is those statements a bridge too far for Democrats? No, they don't care. Yeah, so you want to abolish the cops. What could possibly go wrong? Say that you're here to usher in the end of Western civilization. We're literally electing people in New York that say their goal is to destroy America, and the Democrats are going full Price is Right. Come on down. Okay, but if they come on down and enough people vote for them to keep it in Price is Right terms, these people are morally and intellectually bankrupt. Historically and economically illiterate. That Elizabeth Warren clip I just played you, Graham Plattner, that's my kind of man. That's what she says. Oh, good God. You don't want to shack up Elizabeth Warren. She's old. She probably got the clapper. Lights on, lights on. It's not good. But the point is that my kind of man, that's what she said. After a Nazi tattoo. After multiple assault allegations, after a dating profile on a child sex app known as Kik, Elizabeth Warren said, that's my kind of man.
8: Some of these women, they're so stupid.
0: Okay, why? Because her kind of man is the kind of man that wins an election. Look at Eric Swalwell. Eric Swalwell, this is a really fascinating story. I had a conversation recently, maybe 2 weeks ago, at a party. I ran into a former Speaker of the House of the United States of America. And we were talking about Swalwell and how he was really, truly one of the worst human beings ever elected to office. And it was not a secret, because when he got caught shagging a Chinese spy, do you remember Fang Fang? Okay, he, of course, was on the Intelligence Committee. And he was having sex with a Chinese spy.
9: This could be a problem.
0: But the Democrats kept him on the committee, stood up for him, said it was a Republican witch hunt. But everybody who got the intel briefing at the time was like, wow, this is like one of the worst human beings who ever lived. Because then not only you understand, when you get caught shagging a Chinese spy, it's like COVID. They do contact tracing. They go in and they see everyone else you interacted with. Well, if a spy has the goods on you, we need to know who you're talking to. We need to know who you texted. We need to see your emails. We need to go through your laptop. And in Swalwell's case, they did all of that. and in the process put together a dossier that could wipe him out immediately if they needed to. And lo and behold, when they decided that they needed to, because he was a liability in the governor's race out in California, they released the hounds on Eric Swalwell. But his crime was not banging a spy, compromising American intelligence, and compromising everybody around him on the Intel Committee. His crime was the Democrats didn't want to lose the California governor's race. That's Graham Platner's crime, okay? He's not, they're not mad at him because he, sexual improprieties. Are you, believe me, the Democrats will put up with all kinds of sexual improprieties.
3: I'm Hillary Clinton, and I approve this message.
0: Okay, if they think you can win, oh, good God, what you can get away with. But the point is he couldn't win. So they were like, yeah, no, you got to go. Got to get out of here. And that's how it works. And they will try to reclaim a moral high ground the next time Trump tweets something stupid. Some Republican does something wacky. They'll be like, oh, the Republicans. Character matters. The office, the dignity of the, that whole thing. But these are not serious people. Not by any stretch of the imagination. And when it comes to the Platner thing, the reason he's trying to stand his ground and say, I want to name my successor. Now, it doesn't actually work that way. But he does realize that the Democrats are guilty of co-signing everything he's done wrong because they knew about it already. Okay, John Fetterman's pretty open about that. Do you remember 2 weeks ago, 3 weeks ago now, after the Time story dropped, Graham Platner had to go to Washington and talk to senators one-on-one and say, everything's fine, we're not going to have another shoe drop, everything's going to be okay. But everybody knew at the time. Every single person knew at the time.
9: He is so full of shit, this guy.
0: Okay, but he was winning in the polls, okay? Something has changed in the ensuing 2 weeks, and now Graham Platner has to go. But I said it before, and I'll say it again. Graham Platner is not getting kicked out of the race because he is a garbage person. He's getting kicked out because the Democrats are garbage people.
10: What can I tell you, kid? You're right. When you're right, you're right. And you're right.
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0: Folks, normally when we have a guest on halfway through the hour, we just bring them on halfway through the hour. But this next guest is such a big deal that she demanded we do like a movie trailer, like a 2-minute preview, coming attractions of what's going to happen when Tiffany Smile joins us halfway through the hour. I can tell you this. There's going to be talk of a certain gal drinking champagne on the hood of a pickup truck on the 4th of July. And I know that on good authority because it's in her Instagram feed right now as we speak. Is it Instagram? It sounds like OnlyFans. I'm pretty sure it's Instagram.
1: It's Instagram.
0: But Tiffany Smiley is here, fresh off the outnumbered couch. We're going to help her get her act together. She is, of course, going to be on Fox News Saturday night this weekend. So yeah. We're going to talk about that, her long overdue debut. We have been working on this for as long as we've known each other. When I met you, I legitimately, the day I met you, I'd be like, you would be so good on my show. You got to do the show. Yes. And you were like, screw you, fatso. I'm not doing your show.
1: Took us a while, but yeah, we're here.
0: She was like, that's great. Can you get me on Gutfeld? I was like, I'll ask. I don't know. But she was like, yeah, come do. I'll do your show if everything falls through. And she has agreed to. And we're also going to spend some time in the very next segment talking about your ex, Graham Plattner. I'm assuming it's over. I don't know. I know you said you guys go back and forth. Save your comments. Don't say too much. I get it. We're trying to get money back as we speak. We're like, if the campaign goes under.
1: Right.
0: I donated a lot of cash. You know, who do you think supports these tattoo parlors over here? I'm kidding. But there's so much to get to. The point is, okay, you are a mom. And sometimes when you're a mom, you come home and there's a mess. Okay, there's a lot happening. There's stuff in the sink. The table's a disaster. Clothes are everywhere. This is a political mom moment if ever there was one. Okay, Trump is about to pave Iran. By the time this interview is over, okay, they might literally be putting yellow parking lines in Iran. It might be a parking lot. Okay, Graham Plattner could resign any minute now. I don't know. They're telling him to skip town.
1: Breaking news. Could be breaking news anytime.
0: You just don't know. Yep. But I said it earlier. You know it's bad when Elizabeth Warren has reservations. Good night, everybody. Come on. What are we doing here, Jimmy? What kind of show is this? I thought it was a serious program. It's not serious. But 40 seconds from now, when we go to break, you can all wrap your tiny minds around the fact that Tiffany Smiley's joining us for a full segment.
1: Yay.
0: Not just a trailer. You know, they always say, like, the trailer's better than the movie.
1: Yeah.
0: I'm here to tell you the movie will be better than the trailer.
1: Yes.
0: Like, we're going to, there'll be spin-off sequels. This is going to be like a Fast and the Furious. This is going to be like Mission Impossible.
1: Country Girl Goes to the City.
0: You know, yeah, for real. Country Girl Goes to the, wow, that sounds like a video in my hard drive. Holy hell. Tiffany Smiley is singing the hits. Get out a little greenery for the scenery. You got some tipping to do. We're back with Tiffany Smiley after this.

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1: Because the Democrat Party has never really accepted Americanism, constitutionalism. It just never has, and it still hasn't. That's why the rise of so-called democratic socialists within the Democrat Party. That's why the rise of Marxists within the Democrat Party. That's why the rise of radical Hamas, Hezbollah, Iran-supporting Islamists in the Democrat Party.
0: Mark Levin, telling you the truth every weekday 3 till 6 p.m. on Freedom 970, Portland's right place to talk.
2: Fox News, I'm Sue Guzman. Democrat Graham Plattner dropping out of the U.S. Senate race in Maine after a new allegation of sexual assault. He said on X Wednesday night.
3: I think as many of you know, over the past couple days, I have faced some very serious allegations. And I just want to make it clear, this is all false. The things that have been claimed did not happen. It's not real.
2: Ahead of the announcement, the Maine Democratic Party said it will hold a nominating convention to select a new nominee to face off against incumbent GOP Senator Susan Collins in November. And after declaring the truce is over, President Trump launching a second night of attacks on Iran.
4: CENTCOM then confirmed it had conducted additional strikes against Iran to, quote, further degrade their ability to threaten the freedom of navigation in the Strait of Hormuz.
2: Fox's Jessica Rosenthal reporting in the U.S. now says those attacks are over. 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
0: We cover it all. 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

0: is Fox Across America with Jimmy Fallon? And if the band sounds fired up, because they are. They were just on Instagram during the commercial break checking out my next guest. I'm kidding. That's not true. She's fresher off the Outnumbered couch. You were actually on Mornings with Maria, so you've been on TV.
1: Yes.
0: This is like one of those touch the car enduro marathons.
1: It's
0: everybody
1: hot.
0: Puts a hand on the fender and
1: whoever lets go.
0: You could win the car right now. Don't let go. Tiffany Smiley's here. Hands on a Hard Body. That was the name of the documentary. It took place in East Texas.
1: Ooh.
0: It's on YouTube. It might have been shot in 1982, but they were doing one of those car giveaways where it's like you show up to the car dealer, everybody put a hand on the car, and now you have to remember to not take your hand off it. Okay? The person who keeps their hand on the car the longest. Like if someone takes a hand off to scratch their face, they're disqualified.
1: Yeah.
0: So that documentary was about who showed up and spent like the 72 hours touching this car till they won it.
1: I might have won.
0: I thought that's fun. Tiffany, how do you think she got a ride here? She hangs out at Ford dealerships. We don't know. You don't even know. She's an international woman of mystery. She was actually raised out west by a real cowboy. That's what you told me. Your late great dad was one of the OG cowboys.
1: He was.
0: I love that.
1: The hat, everything. I remember kind of being embarrassed, like, do you have to wear the hat everywhere?
0: No, come on, lean in. Dude, you're in New York. We have a naked cowboy.
1: No, he could have done anything.
0: He only wears the hat.
1: Yes.
0: Okay, where I'm from, you at least need the hat in case he needs to cover up other areas.
1: That's right.
0: Come on, Tiffany Smiley.
1: I know.
0: Whose side are you on? And while we do radio, which I think is amazing, okay, because you're doing TV, you're doing everything else. Okay, but you and I do radio with the sensibility of the era we grew up in.
1: Yes.
0: This is my appeal to the American people, is I always say to them, like, you're never going to be at a party looking for the guy who filters conversation, mm-mm, who steers clear of the mind. You know what I'm saying?
1: Mm-hmm.
0: Nobody wants to get yelled at for cultural appropriation on Taco Tuesday, okay? Shut up, eat your tacos, have a Modelo, have a Corona. I don't care what you drink.
1: Chill
0: have
1: out, relax.
0: I don't care. But I was saying this at the top of the hour. I was losing my mind over this. I hate that Americans get as divided as they do.
1: No, because
0: we look stupid to the rest of the world. Like,
1: yes.
0: We have it so good.
1: Yeah.
0: You know, there used to be the show on MTV called My Super Sweet 16. And it would always end with me hoping the kid got hit by a missile. Because the kid's parents would be throwing them like a $8 million Sweet 16, but the kid would be in the confessional being like, I wanted a purple Lamborghini and daddy got me a grand one. And you're like, if she could catch fire. You know what I mean? Because there's nothing you resent more than people who are too stupid to realize they have it well. It's like a wasted opportunity.
1: Yes. We're in America. We have it well.
0: Damn right.
1: Right there.
0: So when you get on the radio, it is an opportunity to have fun. Ergo, we pull the goalie. And we talk about all the things going on at Club Smiley. And there are a lot of things going on at Club Smiley. Some of which I can legally discuss on the show. There are FCC licenses hanging in the balance. So walk my OTR truckers. A lot of OTR truckers listed right now driving across the country. They like a story about a Tiffany Smiley on the hood of a truck drinking champagne as much as the next guy.
1: Oh, yeah.
0: Understand, you're about to make a lot lizard a lot of money because somebody's about to get worked up and pull over and get a gummer from some girl named Sheena.
1: Is that trucker talk?
0: Yeah, trucker. They know what's going on right now. They're swerving like they got a Gavin Newsom license. They can't speak English, can't read the road signs. But so you were hanging out with your hillbilly cousins on the 4th of July.
1: Yes.
0: And you got on the hood and had a champagne because America.
1: America. We have to celebrate country.
0: Okay.
1: And just the fact that we were born here is enough to celebrate. But it's 250. When is there going to be another time that we're going to celebrate? It's a milestone.
0: Thank you.
1: Incredible. It's huge.
0: Your Honor.
1: So it wasn't just a truck. This was a massive, huge military vehicle.
0: Oh, I didn't know that.
1: That one of my farmer cousins acquired.
0: Oh.
1: And put a massive American flag behind it.
0: I love that.
1: And I got on top of it.
0: So this is maximum
1: in my boots,
0: America.
1: In my boots and my Wrangler dress. And I said, pour me some champagne.
0: Wow. This is amazing stuff. I'm talking to the great Tiffany Smiley. We're running quality control on this. Good for you. I love this truck.
1: Yeah.
0: This is amazing. Can I tell you a real story about these crazy trucks, which I love? So I interviewed somebody who was on like a really big HBO show, like The Sopranos or whatever. And I was Drea Di Matteo. She played Adriana on The Sopranos. I interviewed her on my TV show. She was great.
1: Yeah.
0: Her and her husband owned one of these trucks.
1: Oh.
0: And it was like in Times Square.
1: Oh, which, really?
0: Yeah, but it looked like, you put that truck in Times Square, it looks like we got invaded. You know, it was pretty intense.
1: Oh, yeah. My cousin threatened, she said she's going to pick me up at the Seattle airport in it. Wouldn't that be fun?
0: Yeah, that'd be rad. Crush a few cars. Get out of the way. Come on. I mean, in Seattle.
1: Just put me on the hood and drive away.
0: Yeah, we had a World Cup game out there the other night.
1: Yeah.
0: I've never watched a soccer game where they were worried about the ball hitting a syringe. Like, you know, that's the joy of playing in Seattle.
1: Flat.
0: They're like, oh, we deflated it. What are you going to do? Tiffany Smiley is here. Follow her on Instagram. You can see these aforementioned photos. They're actually very tasteful. We're making them sound better than they are. I actually just unfollowed her based on how tasteful these photos were. You'd have to do better than that. Don't worry. You can still count on Mikey in there. So back to Graham Platner. You guys, you said, have broken up.
1: Yes.
0: It's over again.
1: It's heartbreaking.
0: You guys go hot and cold.
1: It's, you know, I've been talking about him for 6 months.
0: I love
1: not getting a lot of feedback.
0: He's been busy. You know what's amazing, okay, is obviously I think we're all making the same point. Is this is not a come to Jesus moment for the Democrats.
1: No.
0: They overlooked everything this bad and worse. Imagine any job. Let's just go through the list of offenses. Let's itemize the offenses. Okay. You're applying for a job. You're going to make sandwiches at Subway. You're going to be the cashier at a gas station. You're going to do, I'm just thinking of any job I can think of, a crossing guard, a babysitter, a dog groomer. You show up to the interview with a Nazi tattoo.
1: Yeah.
0: You're probably not getting hired. Can we agree?
1: Probably not. Okay. Unless you can cover it up.
0: Yeah, but again, if you show up and it is uncovered and people go, this guy has a Nazi death cabinet, probably not getting hired. Okay, but let's assume, the guy doesn't notice it, whatever.
1: Yeah.
0: But as you're sitting there talking to him, he comes across a shirtless photo of you on a child predator sex app. Okay, again, run through the litany of jobs in your head. Okay, even the lot lizard I mentioned earlier that the truckers are going after, she might be like, I don't mess with this sort of thing. And she's turning tricks for drugs in a parking lot, but she might be like, sorry, I draw the line at kids. Yep. But you know who doesn't draw the line? The Democrats.
1: I know.
0: So then let's say the New York Times runs an op-ed, essentially trying to frame it in a favorable light for you, but there's inescapable that we now have a Nazi tattooed guy with a child predator dating account who is, at best case, a sex pest. You know, one of those guys? Again, most jobs, run your brain through them, folks. If you're out there listening right now, probably not going to hire you.
1: Right.
0: But the Democrats did.
1: They did.
0: So when they get to this latest one, and they're like, these disturbing allegations, I'm like, what is your definition of disturbing, and how was it not applied sooner? That's the
1: Where
0: point.
1: Is the line?
0: So is it really, my hypothesis, which I believe is probably most at this point, is that this is political. It's not about the people. It's
1: Absolutely.
0: Just about the poll numbers.
1: Absolutely. And I think this is the part of politics that most people in America are so sick of.
0: Yes.
1: You know, I fly literally from sea to shining sea all the time.
0: Yes.
1: I meet the most incredible people across this country. And sometimes I feel like you need to get out of these pockets in Washington, D.C. in politics to realize there's real people in this country who are doing real things.
0: For sure.
1: And really care. But absolutely, because this, you know, they were all for Graham Platner until they realized his polling numbers are now dropping. And now it's clear they weren't backing him because he was the most credible candidate or he was going to get into the Senate and do really good things for the American people.
0: Yeah.
1: Right. No, they're backing them for political him for political power.
0: Yes. And they were
1: in control.
0: Yes. And that's the point.
1: Yes. And he even called, like, if you think about him in a job, he even called customers stupid. He said that Maine families are stupid.
0: He did say that.
1: He
0: slandered
1: did.
0: Troops. He also said he likes to spank the monkey in porta potties. So at least we had one thing in common.
1: Yeah.
0: You know? All right. So he's not all bad. You know, I'm kidding. Stop it. We're talking to the great Tiffany Smiley. But the point is, all of this is a charade. And whenever they give you the whole morality thing about, you know, better character and it's all a scam.
1: It's a scam. And that's what the American people are sick and tired of. That's why Congress's approval rating is so low.
0: It's bad.
1: It's bad. Really bad.
0: They never mention it's funny because, like, when you see a report, they'll be like, Trump's polling. I'm like, you realize he beats them by 30
1: points?
0: Yes,
1: he does. Yes.
0: That is bananas.
1: Yeah.
0: So my guess is because he doesn't want to drop out, he wants to name his successor or maybe stay on the ballot, whatever the case may be. But this really does expose how transactional politics have become because there's a sad story within all of this is the latest accuser said she didn't want to do it because she agrees with his politics, which is so self-destructive. We had this in New York. Okay, I took it as yesterday. So over the summer, we had a couple get mugged on the subway platform, like bad. And she decided not to press charges because she was a woke chick. And she's like, I don't want to be responsible for sending a black man to jail. Those are her that's her political doctrine.
1: Okay.
0: So in the age of identity politics, he was let to go free and killed somebody else.
1: Oh, no.
0: But I know it's frustrating. And that's the point. Well, the guy was a meth fan. He wanted to die. But right. No, be stop and stick with me. But the point is, this stuff is so destructive.
1: Yes.
0: Because they really are a prisoner of a political moment, meaning the politics are so much more important than long game.
1: Right.
0: And
1: or than the American people.
0: Mm-hmm.
1: I mean, and they're claiming that they're going to have a transparency and this is going to be an open process. And I'm thinking, as open as when Kamala was all of a sudden immediately the presidential candidate?
0: Yo, he resigned.
1: That open?
0: He resigned via fax, Joe Biden. Do you know that's real? That's not even a joke. He resigned. They released a fax that he just basically X'd. And then there was a Twitter statement because when Biden announced his resignation, this is a great story. Whenever things happened in that election, I was 3 minutes from going on stage at stand-up shows.
1: Oh.
0: This is so fabulous. Okay. So my son Lincoln is 17. If I'm doing stand-up on the road and he's with me, he just opens the show. Like I can write 5 minutes with him and they have like sharp brains and they'll just bang it out. And he crushes. He's great. So we were in Colorado Springs, like 5 minutes from going on stage when Trump got shot in Butler. And he was like, what do I say? I'm like, don't look at me. You're opening the show, tough guy. I'm like, I got to do an hour. Figure it out. But he figured it out. He did fine.
1: Yeah.
0: Okay. But later that same summer, I was actually doing a gig in Chautauqua, New York, which is outside of Buffalo, the Chautauqua Institute. And it was a Sunday afternoon gig. And I was supposed to speak to this crowd at 1 p.m. They were all hopped up on brunch alcohol. They were delightful people. I love them all dearly. And 5 minutes before I went on stage, he sent out a fax saying he was withdrawing from the race. And then if you remember, Obama immediately tweeted, we look forward to having a brief but rigorous primary to choose the best nominee possible. And then 5 minutes after that, a tweet went out and said, it's Kamala.
1: Open and transparent.
0: Right out.
1: All you got to do is send a fax. Maybe that's what Platner is planning on doing.
0: He's going to resign via fax. I think Elizabeth Warren's going to do it, and it's going to be a smoke signal. You know what I mean? Because she was his most ardent supporter.
1: Yes.
0: So I think that's what's actually going to happen, is she's going to send up a flare, and they're going to get the memo.
1: Are Bernie Sanders' dreams being crushed right now?
0: He's like, there's a thing about Bernie Sanders that I admire. There's a level of like, you know, they say chutzpah, you know, like he was charging people money to get into an anti-capitalist lecture. Like that was like my favorite story. It's like a 3-year-old story at this point, but I can't ever let go of it. He was charging you.
1: Brilliant.
0: To hear why it's bad to make money. It's my favorite thing in the world. And the mansions and everything. It's crazy.
1: The jets.
0: And the Graham Platner thing. I know. The greatest Bret Baier was on my show right after that interview. It was so funny. Bret Baier goes, you know, he asks him about the private jets and he goes, when was the last time you saw Donald Trump flying private jet? And he goes, but that's different. Donald Trump's not fighting the oligarchy.
1: That's good.
0: He's such a fraud, but it's like, I admire them having the balls to do it. Because if people will put up with it, I guess so.
1: Right.
0: I don't know. You know?
1: There's a market.
0: You know? But that's where the Platner thing comes in, is that Platner doesn't want to leave without picking a successor. Now, that's traditionally not how politics work.
1: Right.
0: But he doesn't care because he knows they're just as flawed as he is. Because they've co-signed everything up until now.
1: Yes. And he's already had the big money coming in.
0: Yes.
1: Planned Parenthood backed him a few weeks ago.
0: Yeah, they did. Because he says all the right things.
1: He says all the right things at the right time.
0: And he looks like an out-of-work walrus.
1: Yes.
0: He's just a chubby slob. And they're like, he relates to the working class. I like the way, I'm like, I keep saying this to everybody I talk to this about. I can't get over that line. And I understand that's political strategy. He relates to the working class. But it speaks to a disconnect between them and the working class.
1: Yes.
0: Because the working class is not embodied by Graham Platner.
1: No.
0: You know what I'm saying?
1: Right.
0: I mean, honestly,
1: I think they were hoping they would be working and then wake up and realize they have to vote and vote for it.
0: This is going
1: to
0: sound political, but it's actually not. Like, Susan Collins is one of those women that hasn't missed a vote in 40 years.
1: I know.
0: They relate to her because they have to go to work.
1: We're all working.
0: The alarm clock goes off. They don't have time to go get a Nazi tattoo and harass some chick they broke up with in high school.
1: Right.
0: As fun as it sounds. But we got more Tiffany Smiley. Don't go anywhere.
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10: This is Portland's right place to talk.

0: Danish guy now, and I'm just going to give it to you. I think this is all funny. We talked off the air, though, about Mamdani and the socialists. So it's really funny, okay? You're in New York, where, to the point we were making earlier, you know how we said, like, the fact that Graham Plattner is losing is why they're getting rid of him.
1: Yeah.
0: Here in New York, the people that they are supporting are like, our goal is to bring down Western civilization, yes, abolish ICE, and defund the police.
1: Yes. Yes.
0: So they're kind of the proof that there's a moral bankruptcy going on the left. But if it's electable, let's go.
1: Right.
0: Is that not what we're watching?
1: That is exactly what we're watching. And it's interesting because Hakeem Jeffries actually re-shared and congratulated these socialist candidates. But I wanted to say, Hakeem, do you know they're not voting for you?
0: Yeah.
1: Like, you're still willing to welcome them into your party? They're not going to vote for you.
0: They were literally chanting, "You're next." That is so bizarre.
1: I know. That's an interesting form of leadership.
0: And they keep going.
1: I don't know what you call it.
0: They're like, well, it's a Big Ten party. I'm like, yeah, but you're not allowed in.
1: You're not in the tent. Do you not understand?
0: The only way you're in the tent is if you move to California and live under a bridge. Like, you could be in that tent.
1: Yes.
0: You go to Portland. They probably still have some tents in Seattle, or they got rid of them for the World Cup.
1: Nope. Do
0: they have to go to one of those little heroin villages and live in a porta potty?
1: I have walked into a heroin village.
0: Get out of here.
1: Yes. And found myself in a little tent cornered with people doing drugs right in front of me.
0: Get out of here.
1: Yes.
0: Like, by accident?
1: I was trying to.
0: This is just a weird thing.
1: It was when I was running for U.S. Senate. Let me clarify.
0: Okay. Oh, yeah. Thank you.
1: It's not just something I do for fun.
0: Okay.
1: But I was curious about what's going on here. Those are real, and they exist, and
0: And that's a thing.
1: It's a thing.
0: Tiffany Smiley's here if anybody wants some cheap fentanyl. I'm kidding. Stop it. That's not true.
1: No.
0: That's not true. We have a minute to go. The next time we do this, it'll be on national television.
1: Ooh.
0: Millions of people around the world. We have to figure out what we're going to talk about. I think I
1: better
0: have
1: be
0: an
1: on
0: idea.
1: My best behavior.
0: No, it's Fox News Saturday night. This is the thing.
1: Let it rip.
0: It's like this show. It's a permission slip to not care and take life seriously.
1: Yes, that's right.
0: You know what I'm saying? We're all in the fun business. I tell people this every day. The whole point of being alive is to have fun.
1: Yes.
0: I had so many happy cab drivers that I work with that were like the brokest people you've ever met. But they were gambling and telling dirty ethnic jokes about each other because that's how we bonded in the locker room.
1: Yeah.
0: They're like the happiest people I know.
1: Yes.
0: Then I actually met successful people and they're miserable.
1: Yeah.
0: Like,
1: what's
0: you're all
1: going
0: missing
1: on here?
0: The point
1: yes,
0: here.
1: We are.
0: What are we talking about? I actually do think those people in the 10 cities have it right. I'm out of here.
1: You know what? They're living their life.
0: Guys, we have survived an hour of Smiley Vision. She came, she took over the studio. I can't promise I'll be hosting when we come back from commercial break, but I'm going to do my best.
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1: You're damn right it is, and we are fired up in this hour to bring on Byron Donalds, frontrunner, to be the next governor in the great state of Florida. 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
2: Correctamundo.
1: We'll do our best. As I said, we will adhere to the only rule that we ever enforce on this program, which is that anyone is welcome. I am a conservative, okay? Unapologetically so. It's not a conservative talk show. It is an American talk show.
3: Freedom!
1: And all that means is you can be a Republican or a Democrat or a Libertarian or an Independent. You could be a member of the Whig Party like Maxine Waters. Nobody cares. Just don't be a bang. There it is. So fired up to get BD on. We'll talk everything. Iran, politics, Graham Plattner, that whole mess. There's a lot to get to. But the common refrain today, specifically today, is pretty upbeat. Okay, we've been covering the Trump accounts a lot. And the reason we're doing it, there's not getting a lot of love out there anywhere in the media, but the Trump accounts matter. Why do they matter? Because they improve your quality of life. Okay, if a kid gets $1,000 in the bank today and throws $10 a week in there till he's 18 years old, that kid will grow up to be a millionaire. So you could be the brokest guy listening right now. Throw $10 a week in the bank for your kid. He's going to grow up to be a millionaire. That's a huge deal. It's a conversation we've never really had collectively as a country. Trump doing things like cutting taxes on tips and Social Security, really big deal. There have been tangible improvements to the quality of life in this country under Donald Trump that we don't really pay attention to. Why? Because they're not that exciting. People like scandals. People like sensationalism. The Graham Plattner story is great for politics, and I enjoy it because it exposes just how morally bankrupt the Democrats are. But does the Graham Plattner story really affect you in your day-to-day life? No. The things like investing in your kids do. The things like securing the border do. You know, the things like probably finding an off-ramp in Iran do. But I'm going to be upfront with you. It doesn't sound like Donald Trump is going to find that off-ramp anytime soon. It sounds like he wants to bomb them now.

0: More than ever. Josh, we have a that clip from earlier in the day. I just want to play it one more time. This is Trump talking about how his patience has worn thin with Iran, and they're probably going to get bombed again tonight.
1: Are you going to try to take out more tonight?
2: Will we go tonight? You know, normally I wouldn't tell you. I wouldn't tell you, but you know what? There's not a thing they can do about it. So the answer is probably.
3: President Trump.
2: Military strategy. He just said he's going to that. Yeah.
3: President,
2: they deserve it.
0: So that is the Trump man flat out saying they're probably going to get it again tonight.
4: This could be a problem.
0: Okay. I mean, it's a problem if you're the Ayatollah. Okay. It's not really a problem if you're American. And the point I keep coming back to is, you know, the Iran war, as far as the media is concerned, is a political story. Do the gas prices hurt Trump politically? Okay. How does this affect the midterms? But to you and me, okay, people who live in this country day to day, yeah, obviously the gas prices matter quite a bit. But the Iran story is so much bigger than that. It's a story about America and its priorities in the world taking precedence over all of these dirtbags that have tried to kill us and our allies over the course of the last 50 years. Iran has been chanting death to America so much that it's like a thing to do on the weekend. Like, have you ever seen the movie Old School? Where it's like, yeah, we're a busy little Saturday. I'm going to go to Home Depot. I don't know if we're going to get to it. You know, we're going to go to, I don't know if we're going to go to Target. I don't know if we're going to get to it. Like, that's Iran. We got a busy little Saturday. We're going to chant death to America, probably go to Home Depot. Then we're going to go to the death to America at the park. They hate us. They want us to die. And that's been the divide between America and Iran for as long as these Ayatollahs have been in power. We say things like, let's make a peace deal. They say death to America. We say things like, here's a bunch of money. Don't enrich uranium. They say death to America. We say, we're going to bomb your installations in Fordow. They say death to America. We say, we just killed the Ayatollah. Now you got the second string gay guy with one leg. They say death to America. Okay. We thought we made a ceasefire. That ceasefire, and we said it at the time, had the life expectancy of a carnival goldfish. You know those carnival goldfish that you bring home and your kids are so excited because they got a new pet? But by the, right? The kids are pumped. But by the end of the day, you're telling the kids some story about how the carnival goldfish swam off to be with his family. That whole thing, and deep down, it's because you had to flush him down the toilet. Yeah. Okay, that is a Middle Eastern ceasefire. You have brought home a fish in a Ziploc bag full of water, and it's just a matter of if or when, not if. Okay, this is absolutely trending towards the finish the job scenario that a lot of people have been championing behind the scenes, because the one point they will make is that the Iranian regime that's in place now is no ideologically different than the people we bombed back in March. It's all the same dirtbags, you understand? So if it's same type of dirtbag, they just have more of our money now and more latitude to sell oil, and we relieve them of sanctions, what do you think they're ultimately going to do? The same thing they always did. They're going to go out there and sponsor more terrorism. They are not good faith negotiators. So a lot of people would have argued that Trump never should have bothered with this unless the whole point of doing so was to clean house. Well, Iran might have just forced his hand when it comes to cleaning house, if for no other reason than because he doesn't really have an alternative. You can't sit here and get dragged through like negotiations. How many times can Trump go on TV and go, Iran wants to make a deal really bad. They're really desperate to make a deal. They want to make a deal so bad. Yeah, they want to make a deal so bad. They're shooting at our ships in the Strait. They want to make a deal so bad they're threatening other boats in the region. They don't want to make a deal. They want to slow roll a deal. And I don't doubt there is a faction of the Iranian calculus that's being fed to them by other interests within our own government that want to make Trump look bad. Do you remember when Trump won the presidency the first time around and John Kerry went overseas? I mean, for all intents and purposes, committed treason in my book. It was like, yeah, don't listen to this guy. He's going to get thrown out of office any minute now because of Russia. We're going to have a new guy in there. They'll be a little more friendly to the climate regime and everything like that. Just chill. Just stand pat. Okay, there are absolutely people within our government that do not, absolutely do not, under any circumstance, support the Trump agenda. Okay, a lot of them are Republicans. You will hear Byron Donalds talk about this when he joins us. I am going to ask him about his own quote on the Save America Act, where BD flat out said the Senate's a bunch of dirtbags. They're not necessarily doing their job or representing the will of the American people, because there's a lot of old school senators who think we're still engaged in the politics of 30 and 40 years ago. They don't recognize how radical the Democrats have become and how little our norms and standards mean to them. The Democrats want to pack the Supreme Court. The Democrats want to abolish ICE. The Democrats wanted to defund the police. I mean,
3: life is hard, but it's harder when you're stupid.
0: But really think about that staggering level of stupidity. Okay, every Democrat who wants to defund the police, you know what they all have in common? Are you ready for it? They all have police protection, which means they know we need the police. But if it's politically viable to say we don't, the Democrats will go out there and say defund the police.
4: This is politics as usual.
0: Amen. But what's not usual about it is we've never had people this transactionally stupid. Like, again, in a self-respecting political ecosystem, if you have spent 10 years calling your opponent literally Hitler, you cannot then turn around and endorse Graham Plattner, a guy who has a Nazi death camp tattoo.
5: You are correct, sir.
0: Tell him, Ed McMahon. Okay, and that's the point. These are not self-aware people. These are transactional children. I keep harping on this because of America 250. 27% of Democrats say they're proud to be an American. Why? Because they're not in charge of America. If the Democrats were in charge of America, they'd be like, yeah, it's the best. We love it. And every celebrity you know would have played an America 250 concert. But they didn't want to go near it because they're all pretending Trump is Hitler. Orange Cheeto Hitler Jesus. He's destroyed this country. It's so bad right now, you guys.
6: You can't handle the truth.
0: Seriously, what is bad? The record tax cuts? Seriously, the Trump tax, the Trump accounts for your kids, the prescription drug prices, the closed border, 300,000 fentanyl poisoning deaths under Biden. Now we close the border. That's a big damn deal. But you want to know how you know the politics are more important than the people, and these are a bunch of transactional children? Let's revisit Graham Plattner for a minute. So the Graham Plattner story juxtaposed against the Brett Kavanaugh story. When Brett Kavanaugh was nominated to be a Supreme Court justice, a woman, Christine Blasey Ford, came forward, said that he raped her 35 years ago. She didn't know where. She couldn't name a witness. Didn't know what the house was. There was nobody to corroborate her evidence. Okay, she couldn't remember. It was a Dr. Seuss book. She couldn't remember on a boat, on a goat, on a train, with a plane. She had no idea. Okay, but he was a rapist. The Democrats were certain he was a rapist, despite a lack of any corroborating witness, any corroborating evidence, any circumstantial evidence whatsoever. This man was a racist and a rapist because of the things he said in his yearbook, which the way he talked about beer made him a white supremacist. We can't have him in Congress. This man has to go now. Okay, Mika Brzezinski over at Morning Joe, that dirtbag, another one who spent 4 years calling Trump Hitler. But when Trump won this last election, what do you think her and Joe did? They showed up to Hitler's house and asked for a play date. Do you remember that? After Trump won the 2024 election, Mika and Joe went down to Mar-a-Lago and were like, hey, can we be friends? You should like come back on the show and stuff. Because again, the ratings, the politics, more important than the people. Okay, but Mika Brzezinski, who was convinced that Brett Kavanaugh was a rapist with no evidence whatsoever, gets on her show yesterday and starts attacking the reporter who covered this latest allegation against Graham Plattner, going, what kind of criminal evidence do you have against this guy? Because she's mad because he's bringing down a Democrat. So what started out as believe all women under Brett Kavanaugh, even if there was no corroborating evidence whatsoever, now becomes, not only do we not believe this chick, but what's up with this friggin' reporter? Am I right, you guys? You know, this political reporter? Like, if the world was flat, political is so far left, they would fall off the side. Okay, but here is Mika Brzezinski going after Adam Wrenn, who wrote the article, clip 14.
7: I'm going back to the decision to publish, and I'm curious what concrete evidence. You have conversations with therapists, conversation with friends, but what took this story beyond Graham Plattner saying this was consensual, Jenny Rasko saying this was not consensual? What took it over the edge? And had you and your editors decide to publish, of course, kind of an earthquake in Democratic politics. What was the piece of evidence or pieces of evidence that made you sure of this story?
4: Yeah, I mean, long before he was a political candidate, long before much of the country knew his name, Jenny, in her telling, had confided in a number of people. We saw screenshots that she shared of messages relaying this account to others. We viewed an email response from her therapist to her, acknowledging that they had talked about
7: those
4: this.
7: Those are the things I said, but those aren't, what is the actual, is there evidence between her and him?
0: Ooh, good God.
8: Garbage like you just makes me sick.
0: So just because she emailed about it in real time and spoke to her therapist in real time doesn't mean this isn't completely made up all these years later. Was she saying that about Christine Blasey Ford 35 years later? What a garbage person. Here's the rest of it, clip 15.
7: Is there evidence between her and him, evidence of a crime? Because he's being accused of rape. What put this over the edge? Because
4: he says
7: he didn't, and he has people on his side who say he didn't. She says he did, and there are people, but what's the through line? What ties this together and gives you the evidence to bring this story to the point of publishable?
4: Yeah, you know, we interviewed her, three separate times. Her story stayed consistent across those times. We talked to people who she had spoken with contemporaneously about these attacks, and all of those stories lined up and checked out. And ultimately, you know, Politico stands by our reporting.
0: Oh, Mika Brzezinski.
9: You ought to be ashamed of yourself.
0: Because as you can hear, she's disgusted. Because she knows they're going to lose the Senate seat. Her priority is not the woman. Again, she was a believe-all-woman Democrat. She was a Christine Blasey Ford deserves justice. Brett Kavanaugh can't serve on the Supreme Court, although there's a 35-year gap between the accusation, and we have no corroborating evidence. But now she's like, hey, I will be damned if you're going to slander the guy with the Nazi tattoo who had the child predator dating app and happened to have credible allegations published against him from the New York Times and said that he liked to spank the monkey in a porta potty. I am not going to sit here and listen to you ruin this man's good reputation in the community. My God, Mika Brzezinski.
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0: Burn Donald's in the On Deck Circle, but long before he gets here, going to take a trip out west to KID Radio, home of the great Richard Meacham. We got Richard on the phone in Idaho Falls. Richard!
1: Hey, Jimmy. I think somebody should start a GoFundMe page to keep Graham on the ticket in Maine. if nothing else, just for the entertainment value. I mean, this has really been fun watching them implode.
0: It's been great. I absolutely love, like, I know it's not the Summer Olympics, but the gymnastics routines we're getting right now are phenomenal. Because everybody who endorsed him and said he was the greatest guy we've ever seen now has to obviously do some kind of a backflip to get away from that statement. And that's the part I love, is you see how full of it they are.
1: Yeah, absolutely. Hey, can I make a couple of comments on the Middle East real quick?
0: Do it.
1: The term Semitic is misused all the time. Semitic people are actually Jewish and Arabs and Ammonites. It goes back hundreds of years. So when people refer to anti-Semitic, that term was really developed in the late 19th century by a German political philosopher who wanted to come up with a really concise way to talk about his hatred for the Jews.
0: Sheesh.
1: And he started referring to them as Semites, and it's kind of gone from there.
0: That guy's name you said is Zoran Mamdani?
1: something like that.
0: What a time to be alive.
1: Interesting thing, in the history of mankind, there has never been a nation state, a colony, a protector, or anything of that nature called Palestine.
0: Mm-hmm.
1: Palestine is a region in the Eastern Mediterranean. The United Nations decided it would be part of Israel.
0: Sheesh.
1: But the Palestinian people are from Jordan and Lebanon and Syria and all over the Middle East.
0: Listen, this is a great history lesson. We're up against a commercial break in 10 seconds. I'm going to go Google most of what you just told me because I went to community college. But Richard, I appreciate you sharing some of that knowledge. I'll bounce it off Byron Donalds. He is joining us next. The man who could be the very next governor of the great state of Florida in studio when we come back on Fox Across America.

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4: Fox News, I'm Ted Lindner. Graham Plattner, the embattled Democratic Senate nominee in Maine, has suspended his campaign amid mounting controversies. Pennsylvania Senator John Fetterman reacting on Fox Wednesday night.
5: Finally, people in Maine have a chance to really vote on someone that's not a total a piece of trash.
4: Plattner's exit from the race comes 5 days before a crucial deadline, which if he had missed, would have prevented Maine Democrats from replacing him with a new nominee on the general election ballot. And after declaring the time for talk is over, President Trump ordered a second night of strikes against Iran.
6: Every time they hit us, we're going to hit them 20. And we did it last night. They did a little something today, but it was really retribution for last night. They hit actually 3 boats, not 2.
4: The U.S. military now saying it's ended its latest round of airstrikes after hitting at least 90 targets. 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

0: it is. Fox Across America with Jimmy Failla back on the air. I just want to remind everybody, because the control room was getting a little salty off the air. Joining us now, a man who would never engage in such smack talk. A former New Yorker who's going to be the next governor of the great state of Florida. Byron Donald's in the house. The crowd goes wild. Yo, BD.
1: Jimmy, it's good to see you, man.
0: It's better to see you because as a New Yorker, okay, you started out here. You're obviously down in Florida making all kinds of magic happen.
1: Yep.
0: I like to see you back here in our hood for a minute, surrounded by the insanity of this town, the fake pocketbooks, the Gucci, all of that stuff. Does it make you feel like a little bit? Do you get like a flashback a little bit?
1: I get the flashback. Then I also make sure I get the return ticket, get back home to Florida.
0: Yeah. Yo, you know, you treat New York the way everyone else treats Vegas. You know what I'm saying? They're like, yeah, we can go for like a night. We can get out of there.
1: I could be there for two, maybe three. I got to get out. I got to get back.
0: I love that.
1: Well, I say, that's how New Yorkers are feeling right now. They're like, man, I've been doing this 10, 20, 30. I got to get out.
0: Yeah, and they can't even leave because the Knicks fans burnt all the buses.
1: Oh, jeez.
0: There's no way out of town. You got to get on a plane or something like that. But, yeah, that's the good vibe in town right now. I was telling your staff earlier, there's obviously the summer thing going on, so we get a lot of friendly Midwestern tourists. It's deceptive. Because
1: right.
0: You walk through Times Square right now, nobody sounds like this. They all sound like, well, ha, it's nice to see you. And that is the Midwest, okay? September rolls around, and everybody shows up with my accent, including the women from Staten Island. But stay focused. This is what I wanted to ask you. You're killing
1: me. But you're right, though. Summer in New York is different.
0: Yes, it's
1: big. Way more tourists in the summertime.
0: Dude, it is misleading. I was driving up 6th Avenue today. Yeah. I saw a guy use his blinker to make a left turn. I have never
1: seen
0: that.
1: That doesn't happen.
0: Yeah, that is not a
1: regular.
0: You're
1: not a New Yorker.
0: New York, the closest you come to a blinker in New York is a middle finger, and you'll get that from a comp, okay?
1: You know how much my wife would get on me, my girlfriend at the time, my wife, she would get on me driving in Florida? You didn't put your blinker on. What?
0: No.
1: Who does that?
0: Because
1: you just make it happen.
0: As a New Yorker, you signal after you've already made it into the next lane. Because if you put it on first, they'll block you. So you go and then you put it on like, aha.
1: Whoa, say that. So most people don't know this.
0: Yes.
1: In New York, if you put your blinker on, what'll happen? This is back in the day. I don't know if it's still the case today, but this is back
0: real.
1: In the day.
0: Yeah.
1: The gypsy cabs would shift on you to the right and to the left to go around you to cut you off because they knew you were going to slow down and stop.
0: Immediately, dude.
1: That's what will happen.
0: It's roller derby with four wheels instead of two.
1: Oh,
0: that's
1: geez.
0: All it is, man. And you know that.
1: It's true.
0: But everything is running good down by you, which is really exciting stuff. Let me ask you this, though, on a base level, with everything going on in politics right now, obviously the Trump man is over in NATO trying to get people to pay their fair share. Sounds like he's doing a good job of that. Have you ever worked around someone as America First as Donald Trump? Like, we know people who say the right things, but there's a level of follow through. Like, this dude got involved with the World Cup. Like, he's leaving no stone unturned. Is that on some small scale admirable to you as a future governor?
1: Yeah, it is. Mm-hmm. I mean, look, he's focused on this country all the time. And I think, you know, for people who might have a disagreement on this or that, make no mistake.
0: Yeah.
1: It's all about this country. It's about making this country be the best, making this country look the best.
0: Yeah,
1: like
0: that
1: during all the America 250 stuff, the amount of flyovers and B-2 bombers rolling over the place. It was also a reminder to the Europeans who were in the United States being like, looking up like, oh, shoot, they got big planes. They got big planes that move fast. They're not playing around. But the president's been, he's laser focused on this stuff. He loves this country.
0: But you get the response to that, too, is that people actually appreciate somebody having like that singular interest. So as a governor of Florida, does that kind of give you permission to be all Florida all the time?
1: 100%. I mean, look, but we've had this in our governors already. Mm-hmm. Governor DeSantis is that way.
0: Mm-hmm.
1: He's all Florida all the time.
0: Yeah.
1: Rick Scott, when he was governor, he was that way, all Florida all the time. And so, you know, running to be the state's next governor, it's about making sure we remain number one. And by the way, we are number one.
0: Yeah.
1: You know.
0: No, that's like a
1: even though
0: thing.
1: I happen to be in the 47th best state in America right now. We're the best state in America in Florida. So, you know, it's one of those deals where it gives you the room to just be purely focused on what matters to your state.
0: Yes.
1: And what matters to the people of your state. And that's what we're going
0: to
1: do.
0: Talking to Republican Congressman Byron Donalds, GOP nominee for governor down in Florida. He's in the hood. We get one day with BD. He just flew up to buy the staff a fake Rolex. Get out of town.
1: Why you headed to? Wow, really?
0: It. No, I'm kidding.
1: Come on, man.
0: Nobody would know the difference, though. This is what happened. Back in the day, okay?
1: The Times Square knockoffs are a class unto themselves.
0: They used to be spelled wrong. It was like R-O-L-E-C-K, apostrophe S. We're like, I'm pretty sure that's not how you spell Rolex. No, the counterfeiters have upped their game over the years. The iPods are good. Like, it's back in my taxi days when I was driving a cab, like knockoff stuff was screamed knockoff. Now the only thing we have in Times Square that looks like a knockoff are the women. But that's another story. Stay focused. We got to keep you on message. So give me this one. Okay. I saw you last week actually giving the Senate a hard time because they weren't following through on the Save America Act.
1: Yeah.
0: Is the problem that too many people in the Senate don't really believe in the Trump agenda or support it, and they're just trying to run clock? Like, why is there not a follow through on something 84% of Americans want?
1: You have, I think, about 10 Republican senators who truly believe that the filibuster has to be saved at all costs.
0: Okay.
1: And I just think that they're fundamentally wrong, and I think that they're not looking at the country today.
0: Yeah.
1: They're thinking about the country. They have this romantic view of the give and take in the 90s. And this is not the same place. I mean, the Democrats are nuts.
0: Yeah.
1: I mean, the Graham Plattner situation in Maine, that's just crazy.
0: About it.
1: I mean, they were crazy in 2024.
0: Yeah.
1: They were crazy in 2022. Mm-hmm. They were crazy in 2020. And then they just keep telling, they keep telling themselves, hold my beer. We're watching all this. And I look at these Republicans in the Senate and I say, wake the hell up.
0: Yeah.
1: Wake the hell up and realize what we're dealing with. You got one shot to do the right thing in this country. You have a president who's willing to make it happen. You have members of the House like myself and many others who are willing to lay it on the line. And these guys are too busy worrying about their lunch.
0: Yeah.
1: And getting on a Codell as opposed to just, doing the talking filibuster, getting on the floor.
0: Mm-hmm.
1: Making Bernie Sanders go 96 hours or 4 days or 7 days or however long he thinks he can go.
0: Yeah.
1: You might have to swap the Depends out, but that's okay. But make these guys earn it on the floor. But staying with what the Senate rules are, it's stopping everything. And it's not just Save America Act. It's energy policy surrounding nuclear that the country needs.
0: Mm-hmm.
1: It's how do you permit housing more efficiently to lower costs in housing. It's how you reform the regulatory system on raw materials to make the materials cheaper, to build cheaper housing. It's all this stuff, and you can't get it through the Senate right now because these guys think the filibuster is the holy grail for the Republican. It's not. It was never even contemplated when the Constitution was ratified. They didn't think about some Senate filibuster.
0: Yeah.
1: It wasn't the rules. It's a rule. It's not a part of the Constitution. Mm-hmm. So they need to get real, get with the times.
0: Amen. We're talking to Byron Donalds. The one thing that drives me crazy, though, as a guy who's kind of, fought his own ground war to get where he is in life. Obviously, he was driving a cab, he's doing comedy at night. I know you've done everything imaginable, to get on your feet in life. Okay, is when I hear somebody say, like, well, we don't have the votes. Like, go get the votes. Like, you know what I mean? Like, if someone's dog, remember Adam Sandler is like, if your dog goes missing, like, you get off the porch and find that effing dog. You don't go, well, we can't find the dog. And that's hang up a few signs. We need the vote. Lost
1: but that's
0: vote.
1: True.
0: Yeah.
1: No, the way you said it is 100% correct, man. These guys over there, this is one of the reasons I can never run for the U.S. Senate.
0: Uh-huh.
1: Because I would fight with leadership. Like, we would the press reports would be real because I couldn't be in a chamber where you would sit there and say, oh, well, we have majority support, but we just can't get these. The Democrats are never going to agree with us. And by the way, the next time they get the trifecta, if they ever get the trifecta, House, White House, and Senate, if they ever get that again.
0: Yeah.
1: They're going to blow up the filibuster.
0: Everything.
1: They're all saying it.
0: Yeah.
1: They're all telling us now. Yeah, we get it back. We're packing the court. We're making D.C. a state.
0: Yeah, yeah.
1: We're going to make sure that boys can play in girls' sports.
0: It's all going down.
1: We're going to trans the kids. Mm-hmm. Oh, and by the way, election law's all going to be like California. We'll be counting ballots 6 months after the election, and it's going to be gravy. This is what they're going to do.
0: No, you're not wrong, okay? Especially the court. I mean, and they say this.
1: Yeah,
0: okay?
1: They say it openly.
0: Like straight up. Like Lance Ito will be on the Supreme Court. Remember the O.J. judge? They put anybody they want on there. They don't care.
1: Is that dude still alive?
0: I don't know. I'm just having fun. Byron Donalds is in the house. Give me one more, though. Because you mentioned the Graham Plattner thing that I wanted to get to. Yeah. Okay. The obvious change here is not allegations, it's poll numbers. Because everything we knew to be true about Graham Plattner for the last 6 months has been disqualifying. You know, if you show up for a job anywhere in America with a Nazi tattoo,
1: that's kind of the end.
0: Yeah, you kind of don't get past the first interview. You know, I mean, listen, if you're applying to work for Mamdani, anti-Semitism can kind of, you know what I mean? They might overlook it. But the point is, most places ends right there. Everything else, the dating apps, okay, the multiple allegations, the New York Times report, they were willing to overlook this because they said he related to the working class. And my question is, like, what jobs have they worked that they thought a guy with a Nazi tattoo, with a bad dating history, to put it very generously, would be popular in the working class, you know? And that's where I think the fraud of this is revealed, in that this latest allegation, which is obviously hideous, isn't altogether much different from anything else we already knew. The only real difference now is poll numbers.
1: I mean, the Democrats don't care about what happened to those women.
0: Mm-hmm.
1: They don't care what happened to those women. They only care about winning a Senate seat and trying to take back the Senate so they can go try to impeach Donald Trump or investigate Donald Trump. That's what this is all about.
0: Yeah.
1: So they would literally let a guy who's accused of rape be in the U.S. Senate because they get power.
0: Yep.
1: So they don't, the problem they're having now, his poll numbers are dropping.
0: Yep.
1: Because even Democrats in Maine are like, this is crazy as hell.
0: Yeah.
1: We can't elect a guy like this. So now all of a sudden they're saying, oh, but this is what happened with Joe Biden.
0: Yep.
1: Joe Biden had to go out on the national stage and demonstrate that it was Weekend at Bernie's, like for real.
0: To glitch out.
1: It was not a glitch. It was reality. And only then, and by the way, and they were still going to keep him.
0: Yep.
1: It's when the poll numbers started dropping that then the Democrats were like, oh, we can't have this anymore.
0: Yep.
1: So I'm not listening to them. Like, Graham Plattner is, man, that thing is psychotic.
0: Yeah. It doesn't.
1: He doesn't relate to any working class guy. Working class guys don't operate like that. This guy is nuts.
0: That's what I was saying, man. He looks like an out of work walrus, and he's got a Nazi tattoo, and nobody cares. But I get frustrated because.
1: But I heard he's a trust fund kid. So even the whole work, I hear he's a trust fund entitled kid. Is who he was.
0: Yes.
1: His entire life.
0: He's selling oysters to his mom. Okay, that's a lot of what he was doing for a business focus. He had like a hopped up oyster farm that only got a website after he announced his run for Senate. So it was probably a pretend business, but obviously he's got bigger fish to fry than the oyster gate.
1: Well, if mom likes oysters, you know.
0: The rent don't pay itself. But the whole thing really speaks to the flaw of, they've been selling us this moral high ground.
1: Yeah.
0: That they were literally calling Donald Trump, a guy who was a Jewish daughter, they were calling him Hitler. But they were like, by the way, you got to vote for the guy with the Nazi tattoo. He had a bad week. But that bad week lasted 18 years. It's been on his chest for 18 years is the point. So,
1: man, I'm telling you, Jimmy, they're diabolical. They're diabolical.
0: Mm-hmm.
1: And the reason why they have to go to such lengths to just opposing Trump and calling everybody fascist or whatever they do now, racist, whatever. Yeah. Is because their policy sucks.
0: It's that bad.
1: Because when you talk
0: man.
1: About their ideas, everybody's like, yeah, but that don't make any sense. That's crazy.
0: All right, last question. Yeah. This might be the most serious thing you have to answer in your race for governor. The Taylor Swift wedding. 1,000 people and a buffet. Can you do a buffet for 1,000 people? I love a buffet. Like, I look like I get paid in Golden Corral. But 1,000 people buffet, that's a long line for, like, Tom Hanks and Steven Spielberg. Or do you kind of like that because it humbles them a little bit?
1: First of all, I didn't even know they did a buffet.
0: They did a buffet.
1: I don't even care. I mean, like, you know, shout to them. Congrats on the nuptials.
0: Yeah, yeah, yeah.
1: But 1,000-person buffet, I mean, like, I think they were skimping. They were being a little cheap.
0: Yeah, that was for real.
1: When you're not in the league anymore, you know, you got to you gotta watch it. You know, you got to watch it when you ain't in the league no more, man.
0: Come on.
1: But no, shout out to them, man. Congrats on the wedding.
0: Yeah, I'm excited. Madison Square Garden. I mean, it's a heck of a spectacle. It sounds like they're making a documentary or something like that. But they apparently there was like some hullabaloo because some of his former teammates didn't get invited. It's all worked up, you know. But the point is, it looked like a
1: For
0: big
1: real?
0: Yeah. But again, she's Taylor Swift, man. She's the biggest pop star in the world. She had a massive guest list, a lot of celebrities, a lot of press people. But some former players that were friends with Travis are saying they didn't get it. They got cut out for some Hollywood. It's, you know.
1: Did Mahomes go?
0: I don't know if Mahomes won because we haven't seen any pictures yet. That's the point.
1: What? There's still no pictures of this wedding?
0: No, there's like leaked photos because they're producing a documentary. So we don't. Yeah, that's the
1: they
0: point.
1: They had TMZ under the tent at this thing?
0: I don't know how they did this. It's amazing.
1: Oh my God.
0: It's amazing. The only chief we know was there was Elizabeth Warren. But that's another story for another time. Byron, one for the road. Listen, you got to go yuck it up in New York. I'll be down in Florida soon. We'll make the magic happen.
1: Definitely.
0: Good to be a part of your field trip today, man. Make sure everybody likes their Rolex, or I'll send Mikey back out there and buy another one.
1: See you, Jimmy.
0: The best.
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the 9th on Fox Across America with Jimmy Fallon. Shout out to Byron Donalds and his female entourage. You know what? I couldn't have said this while he was here. When I was a cab driver, Muammar Gaddafi used to come to town for the UN with female bodyguards. That was Gaddafi's thing. He had all female bodyguards. They wore like bikinis and carried like M16s. Like, that is a real thing. I always laugh about that. BD's people not quite armed to the teeth like the Gaddafi entourage. But I'm bringing it up because I was just reading about the late, great Tom Dreesen.

0: I thought it was funny. But a shout out to BD and a shout out to you as we round third, head for home. I am off your television tonight. I know people are upset about it. People are very worked up. Okay, you'll see me tomorrow, Friday, Saturday, of course. Don't go anywhere on that. And we're about to drop some new stand-up dates because William the Comedy Pimp is out there just dominating the street corners right now. So stay tuned. And the California shows, which are like an inch away from selling out, you can still get a handful of tickets in Napa at foxacrossamerica.com. And, of course, Monterey on the 17th, Anaheim on the 25th. But long story short, if we learned anything today, it very much piggybacks off of yesterday's lesson. Politics is so full of opportunistic sociopaths that you cannot allow them to become the dividing point in your friendships or your families. The reason we do this show every day and we say, be a Republican, be a Democrat, don't be a... is because in truth, that's ultimately what's going to fix the country is we don't need more Republicans. We don't need more Democrats. We just need less. That is it. That is all. That's why we have the mantra that we do, where we tell you everybody in the world is welcome to be on our freaking show.
1: This sounds very gay.
0: Maybe so. But not as gay as the Ayatollah, who might be dead by the time we get back on the air tomorrow. Sounds like the Trump man is not happy with the ceasefire. Of course, he hit him pretty hard. We talked about it. But it sounds like things are about to go down tonight when the sun happens to set over there in Tehran. You could be waking up with an opportunity to buy a membership in a new Trump country club, the Trump Plaza Tehran. The man is not messing around.
2: President Trump has oranges the size of beach balls.
0: As Mother Goose once said. But either way you slice it, the show is over. Pay up, get out. We're all over your radio tomorrow. Until then, go enjoy your unique American privilege.
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0: drops out. I'm Ted Lindner, Fox News. As expected, Graham Plattner announced on Wednesday night he plans to withdraw from the U.S. Senate race in Maine after facing an allegation of sexual assault.
1: I think, as many of you know, over the past couple days, I have faced some very serious allegations, and I just want to make it clear, this is all false. The things that have been claimed did not happen. It's not real.
0: The embattled Democrat posting the announcement on X, the main Democratic Party expected to hold a convention to replace Plattner. The Pentagon announcing a new round of powerful strikes against Iran in retaliation for attacks on three commercial vessels in the Strait of Hormuz.
2: After three tankers were struck in the Strait of Hormuz Tuesday, the U.S. revoked a license allowing Iran to sell oil as part of the Memorandum of Understanding. Before he left the NATO summit in Ankara, Turkey, President Trump said he understood the MOU is over, but that full conflict would not resume.
3: Will we go tonight? You know, normally I wouldn't tell you. I wouldn't tell you, but you know what? There's not a thing they can do about it. So the answer is probably.
2: CENTCOM then confirmed it had conducted additional strikes against Iran to, quote, further degrade their ability to threaten the freedom of navigation in the Strait of Hormuz.
0: Fox's Jessica Rosenthal. The U.S. military now says it's ended its latest round of airstrikes after hitting 90 targets. The renewed airstrikes prompted Secretary of War Pete Hegseth to cancel a visit to Israel.
4: Secretary Hegseth was reportedly set for in-person discussions with Prime Minister Benjamin Netanyahu and other officials. The cancellation was confirmed by an Israeli official not long after President Trump declared that the Memorandum of Understanding between the U.S. and Iran was over and missile attacks began again. Also said to be part of the meeting between Hegseth and Netanyahu was the potential sale of F-35 jets with stealth technology to Turkey. Netanyahu has publicly said he's against that sale.
0: Fox's Grinnell Scott. 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
8: Temperatures being 30 degrees above average.
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0: No prison time for a former Wisconsin judge convicted of obstructing ICE agents last year.
9: Former Milwaukee County Judge Hannah Dugan is spared a prison sentence, even probation, receiving only a $5,000 fine after jurors convicted her last year of obstructing federal immigration agents for helping an illegal immigrant in her court on a battery charge dodge the ICE agents. Dugan addressed the court for the first time ahead of sentencing, saying in part that she's a public servant who is just trying to do her job. Federal prosecutors sought over a year in prison for Dugan, arguing she abused the authority of her office to interfere with federal law enforcement. Jeff Manasso, Fox News.
0: Oil prices creeping up again after the U.S. and Iran exchanged a new round of attacks. Fox Business's Edward Lawrence with more.
10: Gas prices overnight, they remain the same here in the United States, holding steady. But WTI oil prices, they are inching up. Now, it seems Iran pushed President Trump too far. So now Operation Economic Fury is being reinstated. The U.S. Treasury Department revoked licenses for other countries and companies to buy Iranian oil. There are still sanctions, strict sanctions on Iran, and all the frozen assets for Iran remain frozen. Now, the New York Federal Reserve President John Williams says that oil, inflation, and the economy are all connected. So if oil prices rise, that puts pressure on inflation possibly rising, which in turn could have the Federal Reserve increasing interest rates.
0: President Trump has suggested more U.S. strikes could be coming. He believes negotiators are wasting their time. And authorities in southern China saying 39 people have died in flooding from Tropical Storm Maysak as Taiwan and China's east coast braced for another major storm expected to make landfall in the coming days. Most of the deaths related to the breach of a dam in an area east of the city of Nanning. Maysak brought record rainfall starting Saturday, breaching reservoirs and stranding people for days in homes and other buildings. The previously announced number of dead was only 6 people, but that rose over the last 24 hours. I'm Ted Lindner. This is Fox News.
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12: And they say, oh, no, communism is the threat. Communism is the threat. And I think they try to distract you with communism. But what they're really doing is using communism as a shield for Islamism. If we're going to sit here and talk about Mossad and Israel, by God, I'm going to drag all you people into it, because there is greater amount of suspicion on you than anything else.
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3: They were trying to rebuild their radar, and they had about 60% built. Now they have to start all over again. Look, we're not attacking at the highest level. The highest level, the bridges, they're, which we can knock down. I would say in one day we knock down every single bridge in Iran. There's not a thing they can do about it. Their electric manufacturing facilities, right? Their electric plants where they make their electricity there. We'll take them out. I don't want to do that, but if we have to, we'll take them out. They have desalinization plants. We'll take them out if we have to. I hate to do that. That's probably the one I would like not to do least. We attacked Kharg Island last night. We knocked out a piece. I said, don't touch the oil, because maybe we'll take over Kharg Island. You know, we may take over Kharg Island. There's not a thing they can do about it. But I said, don't hit the pipes. Just hit everything else. And they hit it. They may hit it again tonight. So, you know, ask me your question. Normally I'm not that way, but they really deserve it, because they're saying they want to make a deal, but they don't. You know, they asked for a timeout. They wanted to go to the funeral of Khomeini, and I said, give it to them. And they start shooting missiles. I mean, it was a crazy thing. Now, we did kill him, you know, so I guess you have to look at it that way, but the funeral took place. And they wanted to have a period of time. And they also asked that we not kill them. And we said, we're not going to kill you. They were worried we'd kill them during the funeral. I mean, if you can believe it, what a crazy... Did you ever think I'd be doing this for a living, Marco? Did anybody ever think I'm doing... Maybe Pete, but this wasn't supposed to be for me. Pete loved this stuff from day one. It's a very interesting question. To me, I think it's over. I don't want to deal with them anymore. They're scum. You know what scum is? They're scum. They're sick people. They're led by sick people. And they're vicious, violent people. And if they had a nuclear weapon, they'd use it. As far as I'm concerned, it's over. I'll speak to our negotiators. They want to negotiate. They're good people. Steve Witkoff. Jared Kushner.
12: POTUS is speaking live from the NATO summit right now, so we're going to carry this, because we've got to talk about it on air, so I need to know what he's saying just as much as you do. So we're going to rejoin this, and then we're going to have analysis when he concludes.
3: A couple of weeks. They had a good military. They had a good Navy. They had 159 ships. Everyone's at the bottom of the sea. They had hundreds of airplanes. They're all gone. They're all lying burned up on the runways. They were totally decimated. Their radar is gone. Everything's gone. Their leaders are gone, frankly. And their combat capability is pretty low. They have a small percentage of missiles left. They have some of the launchers, missile launchers left, call them launching pads. But most of that's been destroyed, too. So we have the strongest military in the world by far. Not even close. Everybody admits it.
14: Last year's summit in the Netherlands was great also, and we achieved an unprecedented agreement to increase the annual defense spending, and it's the benchmark, raising it from 2% to 5% of GDP, which everybody said was impossible. And now they're all thanking me, and most of the countries have agreed to it. We have a couple of that didn't, but I have a feeling they're going to, and pretty quickly. In fact, today they were very positive. One of them in particular was, I didn't think, a good team player. Today was a great team player. As all of the leaders understand very well, the United States remains by far the largest contributor to NATO, monetarily and maybe otherwise, and the strongest military anywhere in the world. And they respect us as a country. Again, they didn't respect us 2 years ago. They laughed at us. NATO laughed at us. Everybody laughed at us. They don't laugh anymore. There's no more laughing. This year, we invested a record $1 trillion in our armed forces, and we're going to be asking for $1.5 trillion coming up. We have the money being spent on the best equipment anywhere in the world. In the working session this morning, we discussed the progress other members are making toward the 5% target, and they're making great progress. Many of these countries are very rich, by the way. We'd have to feel sorry for them. But it doesn't mean they're properly protected. There's a big difference. Some have truly answered the call, and others are making big changes and will be answering the call. I think I can say in all cases they're going to be answering the call. And we'll be taking in over $1 trillion a year toward defense. And that's a tremendous amount of money. That's a big up. They were 2%. They were actually at 1%. I got them to 2%. Then I wanted to get them to 5. And we got up to 5 the last time. And they're, you know, just again, if you could have seen the respect and the love in the room. And it's love really for the country, for our country. I don't want to say me, because you'll say, oh, he's so conceited. He's such a conceited person. But they do. I mean, you know, they like the job I'm doing. They said, we love you. These are grown people saying that. Isn't that nice? Maybe, I don't know, maybe they're trying to get to me. And in a way they did, because there was tremendous unity in that room. And I urge all nations to accelerate their plans to get the benchmark as quickly as possible. The benchmark is going to be that 5% number. That's the number it should have been for years. As a result of the commitment we achieved last year, defense spending of other NATO members surged by more than almost $150 billion in 2025, and much of that money is being spent on American-made equipment. They all want American-made equipment. We're pushing very hard to have the defense companies, and they're great. We make the best equipment, the Patriots and the Tomahawks, and everything we have is considered to be the best. Not by me, it's everybody wants it. I wish we made it faster, because we could sell as much as we could make. And as you know, I had Lockheed and every one of the companies, all of the companies who are Raytheon as an example, Boeing. So many of those great companies are now building plants. They had big plants, but they were using them 24/7. I said, that's not the way to do it. You have to build more plants. You don't have to just go overtime. No tax on overtime. Remember that, please? No tax on overtime. Those people are happy. But they were doing literally 24 hours to get the Tomahawks done and the Patriots done and all of the other defensive and offensive equipment done. It's the most sought-after equipment in the world. You saw that with Venezuela, where they had a lot of great equipment. It wasn't ours, and it didn't work. Our equipment works, but we have to produce it faster for other countries. For everybody, including ourselves, we have to produce it faster. So we think within a year, year and a half max, we'll be, instead of waiting for a year or 2 years, we'll be having it on a 2-week wait, maybe a 1-week wait. That's what I want. And it'll do really well. A lot of people are, you know, just waiting. They're waiting. They want to get this defensive equipment, maybe in particular the defensive equipment, but offensive and defense. As much of that money is being spent on American-made equipment. That's the money that the European and Canada are spending, European countries mostly, and Canada. And they're spending that with the United States, largely. And it's American-made, made in the USA, as we say. Weapons, munitions, supporting thousands of American jobs. This will increase. We have the highest number of jobs. Right now, we have the most people working in the United States that we've ever had in the history of our country. We have the biggest investment ever made, $19.2 trillion. That's six times more than we've ever had. Think of it, six times. And what did that were tariffs. Without the tariffs, I think we would have done fine, like at about two or three. The last administration had much less than $1 trillion invested for 4 years. We have $19.2 trillion invested in 1 year. We haven't gone into the extra almost a half a year, 1.5 years. Those numbers won't come out for a little while. So we have $19.2 trillion, not billion, not million, trillion, with a T, invested in plants and equipment that's being built all over the country. Eli Lilly is building plants, big drug, Merck, all of them. The drug companies are building. The car companies are building like crazy. In fact, as you probably saw a big announcement yesterday, Toyota is leaving Mexico, and they're going to build one of the biggest car manufacturing plants in the world in Texas. That's because of the tariffs, because we don't mind if you build in Mexico, but if you build in Mexico, you have to pay 25% tariff. If you build in Japan, or if you build in any place, now China is a much higher tariff. It's just 100% tariff because we don't want to lose our jobs. We don't want to have our workers lose their jobs. We have the largest number of plants being built for the most money ever in the history of our country. Car plants, AI plants, and all other plants, pharmaceutical plants, chips. We're not giving anything. All we're saying is, if you don't start, if we'll give them a year and a half to 2 years to build their plant. If they don't have that, they have to pay 100%, 200%, even 250% if they make a chip or if they make a car, if they make pharmaceuticals. So the pharmaceutical companies are moving in at record levels. There's never been anything like what's happening. Let me put it a different way, put it to you in a more broad fashion. There has never been anything like that. Like has happened with this country or any other country in the history of the world. There has never been growth. There's never been manufacturing plants being built. We have so many being built. And in the big ones, like AI, some of the AI, we let them build their own electric plants. We force them to build. We don't want it because the old grid that we have wouldn't be able to supply. They need, just as an industry, more energy than the entire country produces right now, when you think of it, which is incredible. So take all of the energy that the United States produces, and that one industry, which is so big, so powerful, it needs more than that. In fact, some people say almost double. So this was my idea. I said, you can never service that. You can't reinvigorate the grid. You can make it better, but nothing like that. You wouldn't be able to build. And we're leading China in AI. Well, in most, just about everything. But we're leading China in AI. Even in TikTok, you know, I was watching somebody say, oh, the TikTok deal, it's so bad for, well, because they say the deal was incredible, but they think the word that gets out is bad, except the numbers just came out and I'm number one on TikTok and all I do is talk about communism, right? So it's sort of good. I used it to get elected too. But, you know, you have to get your word out. But it just, the numbers came out just a little while ago, and I was number one, some ridiculous number. I never heard of numbers like that, but number one. And all these entertainers are number 27, 29. It's crazy. I don't even understand myself, but that means
15: all
14: my
15: right,
14: word's
15: so
14: getting out.
15: I'm sitting, you know, we're carrying this because I'm sitting here hoping he's going to get into NATO and maybe Italy and Germany and what's going on with Iran, because he hinted to a reporter that the MOU was off. I mean, and this is not the time to give a domestic address. So we're going to monitor this. We got headlines coming up, and then we've got the rest of the show to get into. So we're going to try to juggle and do our best. You know, it is, whew, As we move, the folks who help bring you the program, it's the folks over at Patriot Mobile, because they think like you. 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
2: And now, all of the news you would probably miss. 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
15: This is why I don't trust AI. TripAdvisor's AI is telling vacationers that gruesome horror grottos are wonderful holiday retreats, guys. Come and check it out. Are you planning your next getaway? Why don't you ask the AI chatbot over at TripAdvisor, because it's going to give you a summary of all the horrific stuff. Like one hotel in Cape Verde is spotless, but it's being sued for mass food poisoning, according to the findings of a consumer campaign organization. Or what about a resort in Turkey, where apparently everybody on staff is sexually harassing all the guests, but they talk about their friendly service, according to the AI. Yeah, so don't trust don't trust AI. Good grief. AI, aho. Waymo cars are again. Here we go. Waymo in the news, but this time a Waymo. I like how they're just like their own people. Waymo car delivered a misbehaving teen passenger to the San Mateo police. That is kind of scary. Can police do that? Can they be like, yo, you're behaving poorly? Yeah. So apparently it was a 15-year-old, and apparently the little Waymo was able to bring the kid to the cops after he was engaged in some vandalism and shooting water beads from a toy gun at random passerby and drinking alcohol in the street as a 15-year-old. It's a little nutty. So,
22: good job, Waymo.
15: But be careful, because then Waymo's going to start kidnapping everybody. I feel like a little bit goes a long way with them. Hackers use army websites to send explicit messages aimed at Trump. Oh my goodness, sticks and stones. Who called you a name? I just want to make fun of you. I'm really in a state, and I'm going to let you know. Here in probably about 15 minutes, you're definitely going to want to tune in the show, because we're going to rip open somebody's backside like stage curtains. I'm just saying, over some stuff. So, yeah, anyway, apparently somebody I guess we should be glad that it's just name calling. Ooh, someone spread a meme. Let's see. Oh, my gosh. A child was put through 6 rounds of chemo after a missing diagnosis. Was it a Pakistan? I'm just saying. A mother fought for 7 years to prove, this is in Britain, of course, that the Bristol doctors were wrong about her daughter's autoimmune disease, but they put her through 6 rounds of chemo anyway. What a diagnosis. So coming up, we're monitoring Trump at NATO. We're going to talk about security, and we're going to talk about Plattner and all kinds of stuff. Don't go anywhere. We'll know, and we'll find you and bust in your door. 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

0: News. I'm Sue Guzman. Maine Democratic Senate hopeful Graham Plattner announcing he will withdraw from the race after a former girlfriend accused him of rape.
1: I'm immensely proud of what we have built, and I have the utmost faith that we will continue to build, and we will continue to move towards a better future.
0: The Maine Democratic Party says it'll hold a nominating convention to select a new nominee. U.S. launching new attacks in Iran Wednesday, hitting some 90 targets. President Trump said the strikes were in retaliation for its launching attacks on civilian ships in the Strait of Hormuz.
2: We've already won militarily. They have very little. They have very little left, and they want to make a deal so badly. They called a little while ago. They want to make a deal so badly. I just don't know if they're worthy of making a deal. I don't know that they're going to honor the deal. That's the problem.
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9: And you shouldn't carry, and you sort of automatically carry because you,

0: protecting an area, so they're there. So they probably figured they have to protect us, right? But we don't have to. We don't have to trade with them. I don't want to do any more trade with them. All right? Sure. Take it immediately. Don't even talk to them. They're hopeless. Bad people, because, you know, they have everybody else going and paying and working in Spain, in particular Spain. There are a couple of others, but in particular Spain, they're open about it. They're hostile about it. And let's see how hostile they remain when they call up and they, please, please, we want to trade with you, sir. We want to trade with you, sir. They make so much money with us, and we're going to see that they make a lot less. I want no business with them. So, other than that, we're having the big meeting in a little while.
1: So, I feel like, in some respects, the NATO summit is going better, despite the fact that the press is in hell-bent on picking a fight between Maloney and Trump and trying to show, they're desperate to try to show some kind of daylight here, right? I mean, am I wrong in that? I mean, I'm not an optimist by nature. I'm just not. I mean, God knows I'm not. But, you know, I kind of feel like, maybe it's going a little bit better than we've seen it with Biden previously, or am I just being completely?
2: No.
1: I mean, Germany's paying more.
3: Yeah, I mean, that's the context we have to look at it. I mean, look, when Trump entered into this and then did the whole, oh, we're going to see which NATO countries are going to help out. You know, we don't need you, but we're going to see who's going to help out.
1: Right.
3: I think that changed the tone overall. And like you said, with Germany and others now contributing more GDP to their defense, I think that this is a different atmosphere.
1: I'm really done. I'm done with, like, all of the welfare recipients within Europe, especially after all of this stuff with Iran. So welcome to the radio program, Dana Loesch with you. We're at the bottom of this first hour, and we're monitoring all of this with POTUS and Iran. There were a million. How many off ramps was Iran given?
2: All of them.
1: It's like that kid that constantly misbehaves and the mom's like, well, you better straighten up, or we're going to deal with this. You better straighten up. And then, like, the red line is set, but then it's, like, never enforced. So it does. I mean, he said he was talking with a reporter earlier, and he intimated that the MOU was essentially done. I mean, he was asked about that. And yeah, this is cut one. I feel like we're going to keep coming back to this in the coming days, because I want you to listen to this. Remember, just let me set the stage really quickly. Remember, this was, I guess, before Independence Day. He was taking questions and he was saying that, you know, if they abide by it, talking about Iran, if they abide by the MOU, if they go by all of this, then that's great. Then we'll go forward. But if not, we're just going to bomb the hell out of them. Remember? So keep that in mind when you listen to this, because what I want you to determine from this soundbite is whether or not you think that he is now, that is it really done, or do you think that this is just another warning? What do you, listen to his tone here. This is cut one. This is at NATO too, by the way.
0: To me, I think it's over. I don't want to deal with them anymore. They're scum. You know what scum is? They're scum. They're sick people. They're led by sick people. And they're vicious, violent people. And if they had a nuclear weapon, they'd use it. As far as I'm concerned, it's over. I'll speak to our negotiators. They want to negotiate. They're good people. Steve Witkoff, Jared Kushner. But they have to come back to me. As far as I'm concerned, it's just a waste of time dealing with them. They're liars. We make a deal. And they, if I make a deal with him, we have a deal. And he goes out, he talks. We make a deal. Everyone's agreed. No nuclear weapon. We make a deal. They go outside, talk to the press. They say, we never even talked about it. There's something wrong with them. They're cuckoo. As far as I'm concerned, it's over.
1: As far as I'm concerned, it's over. Okay, that sounds like a guy who's done. Do you guys think that I don't think that he's faking them out. That sounds like a guy that's done. He's given them, you know, many opportunities. They don't. Here's the thing, though, for all of the people that kept pushing Trump towards this, these people are deluded. This is not a neocon thing. And by God, I'm one of, first off, the people who keep using that, I swear I'm going to shove a dictionary up your backside sideways, number one. I swear to you, I will show up and be like, like a kid angrily putting the Nintendo cartridge back into the, yeah, you know. So, I'm so wound up, I'm standing up today, just to let you know. The people who kept going, oh, this is neocon, it has nothing to do with that. The reality of the situation is that these are, this is literally a, it's a third world hellhole regime of, it's a barbaric sex cult. And they've got these crusty old skeksis up there calling all the shots. This is a religious war to these people. You're not going to be able to pull, you're not going to policy your way out of this. Oh, yes, well, I know that the goat fornicators that comprise the regime, the mullahs over in Iran, yes, they look at this as a holy war, but perhaps we can write a white paper about it. And it goes, shut up. That's how this stuff drags on as long as possible. I'm of the mindset that when you screw up, you get slapped hard, hard enough to make you scared to screw up again. That's how peace is achieved. Ta-da! Thank heavens, we're a country that's has, you know, the best principles of any nation on this rock. Oh, that's true. That's not an opinion for the Europores that are trying to object. You guys can't even have a kitchen knife in your town. Whatever. So, I mean, if he's done, he's done. But all the people out there, like, they act like this, they were shocked that this is going to, that this was going to be where we were going next with this. You're shocked by this? How are you shocked? You did not know that this regime was always ever going to break any kind of agreement. They were always ever going to break any single understanding. They have no interest in peace. This isn't about stabilizing the Middle East to them. This is only about one thing, and that's power. It's only ever about power. They want power. It's like the left. Let me switch gears here. We'll come back to this. It's like the left with Graham Platner, right? So the new hot take, by the way, with this, because they want power so bad. It's this short stack named Michael Tracy. You're going to indulge me for a moment because he and I have had words. Michael Tracy is, it's like if athlete's foot turned into a bipedal being, right? That's him. He's the product of a really disgusting person's big toe and index toe. That's how he came to exist on this planet. They had a toe baby. And its name is Michael Tracy. I mean every word of this. So this is, well, you're this is going to come to, this is going to, this tugboat's going to bring this in because here it is. His, this is what he asked, quote, serious question, talking about Grant Platner. If he was really blackout drunk, how do we know she didn't rape him? That's what he actually asked about the ex-girlfriend that came forward and said, no, I got raped. Dude, rape me. That's what Michael Tracy, no, I don't remember where he worked. I don't even want to click on it. I think he ended up blocking me because I made so much fun of him. We've gone round and round before. Oh, I, you know, he's a roving, so whenever anybody says that they're a roving journalist, that means they suck so bad they can't get hired. So he can't get hired anywhere. There's no masthead that wants him. So he just, you know, waxes idiotic on X. But that's the question that he asked. Serious question. If he was really blackout drunk, how do we know she didn't rape him? Seriously? That's the question that he's going to ask? So he breaks into her house. Wait. He breaks into her house and Michael Tracy thinks that she raped him. Kane, have you ever been raped by a woman breaking into their house?
2: No.
1: Just saying. I mean, yes, there was that one story in the old Eastern Bloc, like a couple of years ago, where a guy attacked a woman without realizing that not only was she hard up, but she apparently was also nuts. And she kidnapped this dude and like raped him for 3 months. That is a real story. It happened a couple of years ago. You can Google it. That is not this. Graham Platner, drunk as a skunk, three sheets to the wind. Never knew where that came from, but my grandfather would say it. Three sheets to the wind, breaks into her house And now they're going, remember, maybe she raped him. I mean, isn't that his defense? Is that not the Grant Plattner defense? I want someone to break into my house so I can rape them. Is that not what he said? So is Michael Tracy applying the Graham Plattner? Although I think Graham Plattner was even talking about raping people outside of the whole breaking into my house scenario. Okay. So part of the allegation is that Graham Plattner broke and entered into her home and then raped her. And now the hot take is, maybe she raped him. I mean, if he was so drunk. I understand that there are certain male meat sacks on the left out there that know neither the comfort nor tenderness of a woman, and nor will they ever know it. But that doesn't mean that their fantasies can be projected into every other situation and they make sense. That's not what happened here. This is past the whole what is some of the stuff that we've been hearing from them? Oh, well, he's just toxic. It's just toxic masculinity. That's just what this stuff is. It's just toxic masculinity, etc. He's just a guy who likes to drink and make off-color jokes. This is beyond that. This is beyond the drinking. It's beyond the boozing. It's beyond the tubing it in a port-a-john because you love the chemical toilet smell, which is so weird. It is beyond all of that. What we are talking about right now are felonies, ladies and gentlemen. We are talking about breaking and entering, which is a felony. We are talking about assault, which is a felony. We are talking about rape, which is a felony. None of those things, because I know that some have tried to peddle that whole toxic masculinity thing on this. That's not what masculinity is. Masculinity is glorious. People who try to make masculinity fit this bad behavior have no idea what masculinity is, and they need to excuse themselves from the human race before someone does it for them by force. No, that's not what masculinity is. That is the absence of masculinity. What you have is a flabby, sweaty, smelly, grody, ruddy-cheeked Nepo baby who thinks that every piece of strange is his and that everyone owes him something in life because mommy and daddy raised him that way. I feel like we should hold parents sometimes accountable for just bad child rearing. Apparently no one told him in his life that not everything is meant to be his. But Democrats, he won't get out of the race. And I'm going to tell you what, I don't believe a damn syllable from any of these Democrats out there saying, well, he needs to step down. The only reason that they're saying that he needs to step down right now is because, not because he's a rapist, it's because he can't win. There's a new New York Times Siena poll that came out yesterday showing that amongst working class voters, Graham Plattner is now 21 points behind Susan Collins. And when you break that down to white working class voters, he falls even further, 23 points. Behind Susan Collins, 21 amongst working class voters, 23 amongst white working class voters, and the support is now starting to slip with women and Hispanics. So the reason that Democrats are now saying that he needs to resign, it's not because he's a rapist. If he was a rapist that could win, they would love him, like Bill Clinton. If he was a rapist that could win, they would love him, like Anthony Weiner and Eric Swalwell and all the other perverts that they get behind. But he can't win, so that makes him a bad rapist. The rape itself doesn't make him bad in the eyes of Democrats. It's the fact that he can't win. That's the sin they can't get past. The fact that he can't win, that he's losing against an incumbent Republican that even other Republicans don't like. But at the end of the day, who does that broad caucus with? By God, she caucuses with Republicans. We got more on the way as we roll the word days of these United States. And as we do so, the folks who help make the program possible, it is the people over at Superbeats. I don't know why I said it like that, but I just did. Superbeats, they have a new watermelon flavor. You guys are familiar with the chews, right? The hard chews. Blah, blah, blah, science and all this other stuff. I don't care about that. It doesn't taste horrible. It's not a giant horse pill. Two chews is all it takes. This is something I can take actually super easily because the giant horse pills of all of these other things that promise to do what Superbeats does way better just doesn't cut it. And now, guys, they have a watermelon flavor. And if I don't get a box of them, I'm going to riot. So the watermelon flavor, everything that they do, you know, they don't use artificial sugar. They don't use any of this artificial anything. This literally was developed out of UT. University of Texas Health Science Center, right? And it was about studies on blood flow and nitric oxide. And this is why Superbeats is America's number one beet brand for 10 straight years. It was created to solve an issue. And look at the benefits that are being reaped by so many people. Healthy blood flow supports everything from heart health, healthy blood pressure, circulation, daily energy. Two chews is all it takes. Clinically studied ingredients that are shown to deliver nearly two times more effective blood pressure support than diet and exercise alone. And limited edition watermelon flavor. So y'all better get it, because when it's gone, it's gone. 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It's H-U-M-A-N-N. 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
5: It's 7 years investigating me because they had come up with these conspiracies that I had taken a $10 million bribe from a Ukrainian company and that I was being bought by the Chinese and that I, you know, like they had all of these things. And what they came up with after 7 years
6: is evidence.
5: And when I was in the thick of my addiction, I hadn't filed my taxes on time.
6: And that's not what it
5: when
6: was.
5: When I figured out I didn't file my taxes
6: that's
5: on time.
6: That's literally not what it was.
5: I went to the IRS. As soon as I got sober,
6: not what
5: I went
6: it was
5: to the IRS, took a loan, and paid
7: Holy
5: all my back taxes.
7: You were also in the throes of addiction. It wasn't,
5: Which is usually 100%. You do an audit, and then you come up with a payment plan with the IRS.
8: Got it.
5: All of the other
6: Who is she?
5: Not a single thing. Like the laptop.
6: I'm going to wear two shirts, but make it crop.
5: Other than I had a really, really, really wild time.
6: Close your mouth.
5: For a two-year period.
6: Oh, my gosh. I was just wondering, who are these douchebags that are interviewing this Nepo baby retconning everything that we all know? First off, the reason why this even came up, that why everybody knew what was happening with his finances, is because the U.S. Treasury, under his dad, thought something was up. Because he started getting in oodles of money, and he was putting it in all of these shell companies. And they thought, and it was the bank that triggered it. The banks were the ones who notified the Treasury Department. How do we know that? Because the banks told the Congressional Hearing Committee that. That's why. Both behind closed doors and in front of the cameras. That's how we got all the audio where we played it happening. So he was moving all of this money into these different little shell corporations, right? And the banks were like, that seems sus, bruh. And so they notified the Treasury and they opened up an investigation and all of his accounts were flagged. That's how it started.
9: You were in the throes of addiction.
6: No, that's not what that was. We have a hell of a lot more, including let's blow some things up. Stick with us.
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15: Plattner drops out. I'm Sue Guzman, Fox News. Democrat Graham Plattner withdrawing from a crucial Maine Senate race after a rape allegation. Story from Fox's Kristen Goodwin.
16: Graham Plattner revealing in a video on X Wednesday.
17: We are suspending campaign operations.
16: The 41-year-old oyster farmer and Marine veteran locked in the Democratic nomination to go up against incumbent GOP Senator Susan Collins in November. But he's faced a slew of controversies, including an accusation from a former girlfriend that he sexually assaulted her, which he denies.
17: The things that have been claimed did not happen.
16: Plattner says the decision to withdraw from the race is not an admission of guilt and addressed the Democratic scramble to replace him.
17: It needs to be driven not from back rooms, but by the will of the people.
16: Maine's Democratic Party announced it will hold a convention to select a new candidate.

0: interesting, good one. Fox News.
1: The party must choose a new nominee by July 27th. U.S. forces striking some 90 targets in Iran during the latest military operation. Fox's Mike Tobin.
2: Central Command confirms that another round of airstrikes is underway in Iran. Quote, to further degrade Iran's ability to interfere with the freedom of navigation in the Strait of Hormuz. The president indicated that he had just lost his patience with his Iranian counterparts.
3: They're cuckoo. There's something wrong with these people. And for 47 years, they've been the bully of the Middle East, and they're not the bully anymore.
2: CENTCOM says the U.S. now has 20 warships in the region, two carrier strike groups.
1: CENTCOM says the strikes are now complete. Oil prices climbed Thursday after the U.S.'s latest round of strikes. And Palm Beach International Airport's getting a new name. The President Donald J. Trump International Airport includes a new navy blue sign with white lettering proclaiming the change. And also this week, a bridge along Interstate 40 through East Tennessee and the town of Dandridge will bear the president's name. 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
1: A video testimony from Lance Twiggs, a former lover of suspected Charlie Kirk assassin Tyler Robinson, is going to be played in court today as a week-long hearing nears its end. Details from Fox's Claudia Cowan.
6: Twiggs sat down with investigators and prosecutors on April 20th and has been keeping a low profile. Now, the defense successfully fought to get some parts of this video edited out before it is played, specifically where Twiggs relays Robinson's words that could be taken as confessions. The court also saw video of Robinson at the Washington County Sheriff's Department in the early morning hours of September 12th. That is where he surrendered with the help of his parents 2 days after Charlie Kirk was killed. Robinson's parents have been in the courtroom every day this week, as has Charlie Kirk's widow.
1: The full video expected to show Twiggs discussing texts, check logs, also a note that the defense said prosecutors and the public would consider a confession from Robinson. Southern Poverty Law Center pleading not guilty to federal charges that it defrauded donors, not disclosing that some of the money was being used to pay informants in extremist organizations.
7: It's a new indictment adding details to charges first announced in April. The Justice Department accuses the Southern Poverty Law Center of using more than $4 million in donations to fund, through informants, extremist groups it claims to be fighting, a cause the donors thought they were supporting. Prosecutors say some of the money was used for recruiting new members and for buying new Ku Klux Klan robes and materials for cross-burning ceremonies. The SPLC denies wrongdoing and says the informant program provided critical intelligence regularly shared with law enforcement. It says it's being targeted as a perceived political enemy of President Trump. The case is scheduled to go to trial in October. Chris Foster, Fox News.
1: President Trump posted on Truth Social that he plans to ask the Supreme Court to rehear the case challenging his executive order ending birthright citizenship. Last month, the court rejected his attempt to restrict it. Also, last time the court agreed to rehear a case was 1965. I'm Sue Guzman. This is Fox News.
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10: And they say, oh no, communism is the threat. Communism is the threat. 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
10: Welcome, welcome, welcome, ladies and gentlemen, to the show. I'm your lovable curmudgeon, Dana Lash, and we are here to go on one wild ride. I feel like Willy Wonka inviting you into my little riverboat on the chocolate current here. Come on, come get aboard. And who knows what we'll see. So welcome. You can find us on Channel 347 DirecTV. You can also watch us on YouTube, Facebook. I wouldn't watch us on Rumble because that's a piece of burp. Yeah, I did say it. Rumble is burp. Anyway, I could expand on this.
12: No, you're all right. We get it.
10: So welcome. Here, when we have POTUS over in NATO, talking over in Turkey with NATO, it's a whole other bag of worms that we're going to kick here. I don't know why we're kicking bags of worms, but that's what we're doing. With Turkey, NATO, and all that stuff. We'll get to that here in a little bit. We also have Lorraine's been following this every day over at the Stack, right? Chapter and verse. If you want to go and check it out, which I highly encourage you. She's been going through the prelim every day because this is a preliminary hearing. It's not like the trial. They're basically the, put it in layman's terms, they're figuring out where the boundaries are, right? And determining evidence, et cetera, et cetera. So she's got like the new footage that's up there, all kinds of stuff about this case and the killer. And there was a lot of Podcastistan was really kind of turned on its backside because now in the courtroom, they're talking about actual evidence, not conspiracy theories, but actual like evidence, right? So then I this is what I see this morning, and I'm just going to tell you, buckle up. So this is what I see this morning. I saw that my friend Ben Shapiro was trending. I know that there are some people that don't like Ben Shapiro because he's Jewish, and that's really the only reason. They can't really substantiate it. They can't name a single issue with which they disagree with him on. They're just like, well, he's Jewish. Let's be honest. That's it, right? It's like how Thomas Massie says, like, the Epstein class. Dude, you literally refuse to actually do anything about it except stunt on it, which is one of the reasons why you lost your reelection. Anyway, but I wake up and, you know, and I follow in all this stuff and I see something starting to trend and I look at it and it's a bunch of idiots who have no idea about standard operating procedure as it pertains to protecting principles. So I know a little bit something about having to have had security teams, not to the level that Ben is required to have it or some other people. But when after Parkland happened, we had to have 24-hour security. I could not even go to Kroger. I could not go to the grocery store without having a detail with me. We had people breaking into our house. It was insane. Like, we literally had people coming to our house with rope and pills. And they were, I mean, there's a lot of stuff that you guys don't even know. Some stuff they investigated and we had to get legal. And there was a lot of stuff that happened that I wasn't even at liberty at the time. And in some instances, just to be smart about it, don't take it to air. So I know a little something about this. And there are a lot of really good firms out there, but there are some firms that people go back to more than they do others because those firms have a reputation. They have a full suite of skills, for the lack of a better way to put it, because they're used to dealing with principals, and principals, what you call your protectee in so many different situations, right? So Charlie started having to have security absolutely everywhere. And that's a thing, particularly with conservatives. Progressives, they have the luxury of not having other progressives wanting to come and kill them because of wrong think. So I see now that Gal Sharpton, whose name I am loath to say because I'm afraid it gives people audible AIDS. You know, decided that they were going to make a big conspiracy theory out of one of the dumbest things I think I perhaps have ever seen, and that is the security question. So you had Gal Sharpton out there who decided to go caps lock and ask why it took a while for the video of Charlie being shot to go viral. Caps lock. How the hell did Ben Shapiro know that he had been hit within just a few minutes? She said that Ben confessed on his show that while Charlie was being transported to the hospital and bleeding out, his security was on the phone with Charlie's security receiving updates. And then she asks, how was Ben's security already on the phone with Charlie's security while Charlie was in the car being transported to the hospital? Look back in your phone, see when you find out, blah, blah, blah, blah, blah. Ben Shapiro is evil incarnate. This is just a long-winded way of her saying, blank the Jews, because that's really what she wants to say, but she can't. First off, this is one of the dumbest things I have ever read. Hands down, this is dumber than even some of the stuff that Anna Kasparian, whatever the hell her name is, than some of the stuff she says, because she started repeating it. The chick who's on the Young Turks that didn't know her co-host after she goes off on dual citizenship is literally a dual citizen with Turkey. I just want to sit here and be pretty. I don't actually want to know stuff. Anyway, back to the person who doesn't want to do either. The Gal Sharpton and the race hustling. I'm not surprised to see someone who race hustled with the NAACP continue the hustle and hustle gullible women who need a substitute for their soap operas in the afternoon. I said it, and if you don't like it, you can kiss my backside because it's true and you know it. That's why it stings. So this whole thing about security, let's break this down. First and foremost, how it did not take a while for the video to go. I was on air and I saw it. We were live on air. We saw it seconds after it happened. And everybody else did too. It went viral within minutes. This idea that no one knew about it for a while, where are you? Everybody knew it the second it happened because it was being live streamed and thousands of people were watching it. That is how everybody knew that it happened right away. So let's just get that to the side. Secondly, let me educate people about how security details work. Security details all have, they have in-ear monitors. I've never worked with a team that did not. They all have ear monitors. They all got radios. They don't have to get on the phone. They're in their ear. That's how it works. It's monitored. They can all talk to each other without having me pick up my phone. It's all in your monitor. They can immediately discuss. They talk to each other. That's a real thing. That's how these details work, especially at this level. So here's the other thing about that. You are in a situation where you have no idea if the threat, if there's one threat or multiple threats. You have no clue. You know you got to get out. Evac, get out. Control entrance and exits, get out. Immediately, people are on. Yeah, they're immediately talking to their firm. How do you think who do you think clears the hospitals? Who do you think clears the roadways? Who do you think notifies other police? It's like having a little phone in your ear. That's how this works. I cannot believe that I have to break it down to the retarded level. I have to break this down. So these race hustling, grifting progressives like Gal Sharpton, who's hustling all of you, gets it. So they have no idea where the other threats are. They have no idea if other people are being targeted. Is it organized? Is it limited to just this? Is this something that expands to other areas? Firms talk, and a lot of people have the same firms. Gal Sharpton has the same security firm as Ben Shapiro. Was she in on it? Because her security team knew. Was she in on it? Did Gal Sharpton kill Charlie Kirk? Did she help plan it? Did she know? Was it so George Farmer, her gay husband, could take over the organization? I mean, we're just asking questions. So security details, they talk to each other. Not verbatim picking up the phone. We're on the phone with each other. They're in their in-ears. They're talking to each other. Their firms talk to each other, and they give a courtesy. They give you a courteous heads up. You don't think for 1 second that these security details aren't going to go, oh my gosh, is this limited to just this situation? This was a high vis shot on a highly visible principal. Let's reach out to other people that we know that are either having the same firm or firms that know each other. I know for a fact because I've had my detail talk to other security firms, especially the night that we had a Progressive try to break into my home to kill me. I know for a fact because other people that I worked with had to be notified. People who did similar work had to be notified. That's how this works. And what is happening right now is you have these race hustlers that are trying to hustle now in a new way to make money. They're trying to exploit your lack of understanding. You're not stupid. You're just not in a position where you know this stuff. And God love you for not being ever in a position where you have to know this stuff. But they are exploiting and preying upon your lack of familiarity with this to try to make you believe that there's a conspiracy so they can cash checks. That's whorish behavior. So, they were not calling each other on the phone and gossiping like that. Everybody's in their inner ear. They're talking. That's how security works. This is how this works. This is standard operating procedure. And they want to hustle an entire group of people into thinking that security teams don't talk, especially when you're dealing with threats that are not yet identified. Bottom line. And then going after Ben for some reason. And then you have Anna Casper, or whatever the hell her name is. Someone explained to me why, like, during, like, the minutes while Charlie was dying in the backseat of a car, his team was providing updates to Ben Shapiro's team instead of focusing on saving Charlie's life. I mean, this is super weird. She's right. No, she's not, and neither are you. None of this is surprising. It's only surprising that some people are so limited in their thinking that they do not comprehend that when highly visible conservatives start getting shot to death by progressives, that their security teams make other principals aware. Why is Gal Sharpton so hell-bent on freeing Charlie's killer? Why is she so hell-bent on excusing progressives from killing conservatives? I mean, granted, she started out as a leftist literal race hustler, going after white students because she's a racist, trying to hustle them back. Now she found a new hustle. I mean, the progressive never leaves you. No, this is absolute ignorance. And this is how this works. Teams of other principals make those teams aware. It's a courtesy. Especially when you're in, think about this. How many times at that point had Trump been shot at? How many other times have conservatives been targeted? You don't think that teams are going to reach out to other teams, firms, especially, and again, she has the same exact security firm as Ben Shapiro. So was she in on it? Did she know? Do you realize how stupid it is going after him, not like factoring in that you use the same firm? You're literally using the same security firm and you go after him while also apparently, I guess, you indict yourself. Maybe if you thought a little bit more ahead about this, you could have been better at it. I'm so done with this nonsense, and I'm so dumb. I'm so done with the idiots that are buying into this, and I'm so done with the spineless Fox News rejects who sit on their skinny asses and look into the camera and act like, no, you can come to us. We're going to bring you day-to-day stuff about the trial. STFU. No one wants to hear it because no one trusts you. No one believes you. You have no credit here. You take that welfare card back. We don't want it. Making a mockery of someone's murder, someone that we knew. Because you want a fat wallet. You know, it's Gal Sharpton for a reason. No, this is the real story of this. Now, here's the real question. Why do these people want to help Charlie's murderer? Why are they hell-bent on trying to get his wife killed? and trying to incite violence against his wife and children? Why are they so interested in a hostile takeover of an organization that they only were involved with for a split second when that organization made them who they are? And by the way, any of you fake-ass hustlers, you are welcome to come on my show and have a conversation about it. It's not going to go well for you. But my door's open. I'm not going to run from you cowards like you run from everybody else. I'm not going to be like Tucker. You know, I invited Tucker to come on the show, and he absolutely refused. He wanted to argue with me in text. And he's not the only one. I'm almost at the point where I'm about to name and shame. I've been trying to be classy, and I've been trying to be New Testament about it, but y'all are testing me now. I'm done with this. So any of you rats, you want to come on, the door's wide open. It won't go well for you, but I dare you to try. I dare you. Let's see if you're strong enough and smart enough to take my offer. We have a lot more on the way as we move. Our partners that help bring us the program. It's the folks over at Burnagun. I'll tell you this a million times. I sleep like a baby with a full belly of milk if I have to use lethal force to protect myself or a loved one. I don't care. Doesn't bother me because, you know, I'm acting in a justifiable way. What really gets me, though, is that you got to go to some places sometimes where your rights are restricted, where you're not able to carry, where you're not able to defend yourself. And heaven knows that they're not going to give you anybody to defend you either. So what do you got to do? You got to find a workaround, right? This is where Burnagun comes in. It's not a replacement. It is another option to consider when your rights are compromised. You need options when carrying is restricted. And this is where you have a personal security option that you should consider. So Burna, they have a bunch of different models. I don't care about any of them except for the CL for this purpose. It's CL stands for compact launcher. 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
4: And now, all of the news you would probably miss. It's time for Dana's Quick Five.
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8: Fox News, I'm Ted Lindner. After declaring the time for talk is over, President Trump has ordered a second night of strikes against Iran.
9: Every time they hit us, we're going to hit them 20. And we did it last night. He did a little killed something today, but it was really retribution for last night. They hit actually three boats, not two.
8: The U.S. military ending the latest round of airstrikes after hitting 90 targets. And Graham Plattner, the embattled Democratic Senate nominee in Maine, suspending his campaign amid mounting controversies on Wednesday. Pennsylvania Senator John Fetterman reacting on Fox.
10: Finally, people in Maine have a chance to really vote on someone that's not a total piece of trash.
8: Plattner's exit from the race comes 5 days before a crucial deadline, which if he had missed, would have prevented Maine Democrats from replacing him with a new nominee on the general election ballot. America's listening to Fox News.
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5: Welcome back to the program. Dana Lash here with you. Bottom of the second hour, I want to add a little addendum to our little discussion that we had first segment, because I'm done with this. I actually think that Gal Sharpton is trying to, I mean, I'm just asking questions. If you were trying to get Ben Shapiro killed, would you approach it the way Gal Sharpton is?
19: Yeah, actually, yeah.
5: I mean, we just got questions. I mean, I'm just asking questions. How do we know that Gal Sharpton wasn't behind Charlie Kirk's assassination? I mean, we're just asking questions. Who stands to gain if their British-born husband, who's a nepo baby and living off daddy's millions and is questionably straight, wanted to have a hostile takeover of TPUSA and run the whole organization? I mean, we're just asking questions. Who would best benefit from Kirk's death? Lot of questions floating out there, you know. I think that, I mean, if you were trying to put a target on the back of Erica Kirk and Ben Shapiro, would you approach it the same way Gal Sharpton is doing so? Every day. The thing is that she knows that when this trial concludes, her relevancy concludes too. That's the thing. That's all she talks about and has talked about for almost a year. She knows it. Everyone knows it. That's why her bots and her soap opera stan, mommy sleuths know it. They crash out of my comments every damn time. I'm going to tell you something. From now on, I'm going to monetize each and every one of y'all's hate and I'll donate it to APAC. How about that? What's good? Got a problem with it? So tired of this stuff. I just ridiculous. Whether it's the FUDs talking about ballistics, dear God, it's like listening to Shannon Watts from Mom's Demand talk about guns. Well, I just can't even believe that a 30-06. I heard someone say a 3006. I heard someone say that, trying to be taken seriously. You ever hunt with a 30-06? I mean, it takes down big game. It's not going to blow something's head off. You know, Martin Luther King Jr. was shot at a closer range by 30-06, and it was pretty much the same kind of situation in terms of fatal injury. Some of these people don't understand terminal ballistics, and it absolutely shows. And I'm not going to entertain any of it as having any value or being worthy at all of anybody's time. Good grief. Here's the thing, though. You can sit here and tell truth to people, but they don't want to hear it because they need a boogeyman. This is the same kind of COVID psyop. All the people that buy into this all bought into the COVID stuff. They're all the same damn people. They have to have something. They were the people who would, like, snitch on you if they saw you outside in the sunshine without a mask on. Ooh. Ridiculous. I mean, I just got a lot of, I mean, we're just asking questions. When do the conspiracy theories, like, how long does this go? Like, how much more do you have of this? I was talking about the details. And again, just to make it perfectly clear, because now I feel, I mean, I'm questioning whether or not Gal Sharpton's trying to get more of my friends killed by going on with these insane conspiracy theories. You realize that you can be a security detail. You can have an in-ear monitor because that's how they do. They all communicate with each other. That's how comms are run. And that they can say something and that where their comms are going to, I'm trying to put this in layman's terms, there's basically a control center. And that's how firms run. And they can patch people in. They can do all of this stuff. That's how it works. So, no, you don't have to literally pick up a phone and be on the phone with someone. And during a time when conservatives are getting killed right and left, you're damn right, especially if they're under the same firm or most firms know each other especially if you're in certain industries, if you're in, I mean, especially after the healthcare CEO stuff, Luigi Mangione, with all of this, they all talk. It's a professional courtesy, and it's also a way to make sure that everybody shares information. They don't gatekeep this stuff because the goal, the product, is protecting the life of their principal. This does not run in the typical ways that you think certain other industries run. They talk to each other. And think about it. You have someone who's killed on a live stream. I don't know why Gal Sharpton's out there saying that nobody knew about it. We knew about it instantly. We knew it seconds into, like, seconds. My phone started blowing up. So even if I hadn't seen it, my phone was blowing up by people who did see it. I know, I don't mean like blowing up like Hamas style and Hezbollah style. I mean like people were texting me. Anyway, so all of this, they see it, they talk to each other. They don't know if there's other threats out there. The other details for other principals are like, wait, let's share some information. That's how this works. That's how it always works. I've been in situations, for instance, at different conferences where there will be protesters, and this has happened, I can't, more times than I can count. Back when I had a full 24/7 detail because people were trying to break into my house and kill me after Parkland, that we would be trying to leave and all of a sudden the detail that I was with would be just talking randomly in their ear because they're getting fed information and they're like, wait, turn, we got to go this way. Because someone else's team caught wind of protesters breaking into the front of the hotel. This was happening. I think, I can't remember where this happened. I want to say that it was in either Atlanta or maybe it was Louisville, and it was a conference that we were at, and my detail was notified by another detail because we were going to go out a certain way where protesters, well, rioters, we call them protesters, rioters, had actually started gathering. And so they talked to each other. This is normal. It is normal. And by the way, it was a detail from a completely different firm. This is completely normal. But people who don't understand the standard operating procedure or that are trying to exploit your lack of familiarity with it, they want to sell you a conspiracy theory so they can make money off of you. Now, I'm not saying that people are stupid. People don't know, well, she is, but people don't know how this works. And God love you for never, ever having to be in a situation where you literally knew that you and your guns alone at that particular point, because there were so many threats out there, you needed help. I hope that you never have to be in that situation and you never have to go to Kroger with a detail. You never have to have a detail in the car with you when you take your kids to school or have a detail go to your kids' school and do advanced work because your school has gotten threats because of the job their mom's done. And these people are trying to play to your ignorance on this. God is going to judge them so harshly. My heavens, the judgment that is waiting them. Oh, that's God's promise. I'm not saying that. The Lord is. This is irresponsible. It's reckless. And if you buy into it, get out. Where's the line drawn? Where are all of these podcasters at? As soon as they left Fox News, they went, oh, we're going to sit here and be fair and balanced. They wanted to act like they were going to bring you the stuff that you weren't seeing on the network. Oh, we're going to be really fair and balanced. And then what do? They play with the gutter trash for clicks. They do lowest common denominator stuff for clicks. They help pull the psyop over your eyes for clicks. I couldn't function that way. Could not function that way. Is anybody going to be questioning this latest? No. And by the way, go back to my original point, because we were discussing the story where Gal Sharpton was accusing Ben Shapiro's security team of talking to Charlie's security team, and somehow that's why Charlie's security team couldn't save his life. It couldn't have done with the fatal neck wound that he had, and he was pretty much already gone by the time he was loaded into the car. You know what that's like, knowing that on air, when you're live on air? But you know that your friend's family and all their loved ones haven't been notified? It's pretty wild. And that's not how it works. Everybody, again, they have the in-ear monitor. But she has the same security team as Ben. They work, there's the same firm. So she just indicted herself. Not the sharpest tool in the shed, but a tool nonetheless. I'm done with it. And like I said, you got a problem with anything, you come say it with your chest, and we'll see whose chest is bigger, all right? I've been in arenas where they've screamed, burn her. Progressive gutter trash? I'm used to dealing with it. It's all the same. Even when they try to dress up in the veneer of conservatism, even when they try to dress up in the veneer of Christ. Let me tell you something. If you're going to put on the robes of Jesus, you got to put on all the robes or none of them. I guess you skip that too when you try to fast track yourself into becoming a Catholic so you could use that as a crutch to go and laud over everybody. No, that's right. Oh, by the way, all these other podcasts, including Megyn Kelly, who's been a friend of mine. I've refrained from saying anything out of respect for a friendship that I had. But I'm going to tell you something. That respect also means that when you see something that's bunk, you call it out. Will you? Now, we have other things to touch on as well as we burn everything down today. I don't care. I don't care about being friends. I don't care about going to any of their little confabs. I don't care about any of this. I hate all of it. We hang out every day, and I tell you exactly as I see it and from what I know. But this is getting into dangerous new ground. I have lost a lot of friends in politics. Andrew Breitbart, Mike Flynn over at Breitbart, Chip Gurdes, Charlie Kirk. And never before until now have I seen people so gleeful about the death of someone. So gleeful about tormenting their family. Their friends come out and they say, stop this. This is too much. Put it to bed. Their friends come out. That's not good enough. Then you got all these people who have never met a single one of the people that I just named. Some of these people never met Charlie. They never met Erica. They never met Ben. They never met Gal. They never met any of them. But by God, that does not stop them from acting like they know everything and engaging in gossip. Sin after sin after sin after sin. While sitting here acting like they're doing a good Christian deed. You all are in the same boat and will be judged accordingly. Now, like I said, if any of these people don't like a single word I'm saying, my door's open. You know where to come talk to me. You are welcome right here. Kane, everybody knows how to get a hold of you, right?
19: True. It's true.
5: But they won't because they know they can't. That'd be bad for business. So, also bad for business, Democrats and Graham Plattner. We got a couple of things to hit here as we roll forward and bake the cake. Let me tell you something. There's a bakery. How far is Flower Mound from us? What, 30 minutes?
19: Yeah, not even.
5: About 30 minutes, yeah. Flower Mound.
19: Yeah.
5: I don't like going. I don't mind if people or business owners have differences of opinion. I don't care. I'm not going to sit here and monitor everybody's opinion over policy or do you like Trump or whatever. I have strength enough in my convictions where I don't have to go out and make somebody who owns a bakery agree with me, right? But just disagree like a civilized person. But that's not what this baker chose to do. So coming up, we're going to talk about this business that decided to target everybody on the right. Apparently, I couldn't keep track of all the names we got called. What was it? Fascists, Nazis, what else?
19: All of them.
5: Every name, every ism, everything in the book. And then when I went and I saw the baker, I was like, I would not want to eat anything that you made. You know, my friend Erin Wexler joked, she was like, I want my barista to look like a freak. And I get that. For some reason, the freaks are really good at like barista-ing. But I don't want my baker to look like a freak. Because I'm like, you just look dirty. I don't know. We're going to have a conversation about all of this and a lot more. We've got the Plattner stuff as well. How Democrats, the only reason Democrats aren't getting behind this rapist is because he can't win. That's it. We got a lot more on the way as we move. Florida Man's coming up. As we do so, our partners that help bring you the program, longtime partners of the show, Super Beats. You guys know the Super Beats hard chews, right? Super easy to take. Two chews tastes like candy. It's like the healthy. It's not candy, but I'll just call it that. It's like the healthiest kind of candy you could ever have. Number one beet brand in America for 10 straight years. Texas born and bred company, Christian conservative company. And they were founded out of UT's Health Science Center. And it's all based on research that was focused on blood flow and nitric oxide to help athletes, right? So what they've discovered with Super Beats is that this really greatly aids blood flow with heart health, which also supports heart health, healthy blood pressure, circulation, daily energy. Two chews is all it takes. 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
2: It's his life mission to make bad decisions. It's time for Florida Man.
13: Oh, man, I don't even know. Okay, I want to do the leg day one because this is so ridiculous. Okay, Florida Man, saying it's part of the day.

0: is, I'm not wrong.
1: No, you're not.
0: And also, I mean, at a certain level, you get fatigued, but not to the point when you're like, you can't walk. That's ridiculous. He goes, he said, I don't have strong thighs right now. They're not that strong. I had leg day. That was the reason he gave for his failed walk and turn test performance. And guess what? He was totally sober. He was like, oh yeah, you know, I worked leg day yesterday. And the deputy goes, so did I. So he was arrested and charged. That is the worst excuse I think I've ever heard in my life. It really was. All right, so a Florida man is accused of stealing, and Kane, you're gonna have to pro it's, I can't just say it like this. I have always been saying Smokey the Bear, but Kane says,
2: It's Smokey Bear. It's not somehow we grew up with this. It's Smokey the Bear. I don't understand how it became Smokey Bear. No, it's Smokey Bear.
0: that sounds dumb.
2: It does. It doesn't sound right.
0: No,
2: I think
0: that's
2: it's a
0: super
2: Mandela thing.
0: dumb.
2: It's a Mandela thing, I think. I wonder how much of our audience knows it one way or the other. It's just
0: Yeah,
2: interesting.
0: Smokey the Bear.
1: That's what I
0: Yeah, where does
1: thought.
0: chat fall on this? Smokey the Bear or Smokey Bear? Because I can't just say Smokey Bear. Anyway, the whole reason this is in the thing, a Florida man is facing federal charges because he's been accused of stealing Smokey Bear signs from state forests and selling them online. I didn't know you could do that. Hunter Drake Lovett, 30, of course. One count of theft of government property, according to U.S. Attorney's Office for Northern District of Florida. Oh, they got him too. Is Smokey there letting him into the. Now, the signs that he stole were the cutout ones where it's Smokey. I just realized Smokey Bear has a hairy chest. I know he's a bear, but they made it look like a human hairy chest. It's a little weird and off-putting. But Florida Fish and Wildlife even got involved in this. So yeah, he got in trouble. He got busted for stealing the Smokey the Bear signs. Stick with us, third hour on the way.
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8: Hitting Iran again. I'm Ted Lindner, Fox News. The Pentagon Wednesday announcing a new round of powerful strikes against Iran in retaliation for attacks on three commercial vessels in the Strait of Hormuz.
9: After three tankers were struck in the Strait of Hormuz Tuesday, the U.S. revoked a license allowing Iran to sell oil as part of the Memorandum of Understanding. Before he left the NATO summit in Ankara, Turkey, President Trump said he understood the MOU is over, but that full conflict would not resume.
10: Will we go tonight? You know, normally I wouldn't tell you. I wouldn't tell you, but you know what? There's not a thing they can do about it. So the answer is probably.
9: CENTCOM then confirmed it had conducted additional strikes against Iran to, quote, further degrade their ability to threaten the freedom of navigation in the Strait of Hormuz.
8: Fox's Jessica Rosenthal. The U.S. military now says that it ended the latest round of airstrikes after hitting 90 targets. The renewed airstrikes prompting Secretary of War Pete Hegseth to cancel a visit to Israel.
1: Secretary Hegseth was reportedly set for in-person discussions with Prime Minister Benjamin Netanyahu and other officials. The cancellation was confirmed by an Israeli official.

0: official not long after President Trump declared that the memorandum of understanding between the U.S. and Iran was over and missile attacks began again. Also said to be part of the meeting between Hegseth and Netanyahu was the potential sale of F-35 jets with stealth technology to Turkey. Netanyahu has publicly said he's against that sale. Gernal Scott, Fox News.
1: And as expected, Graham Plattner announced he plans to withdraw from the U.S. Senate race in Maine after facing an allegation of sexual assault.
2: I think, as many of you know, over the past couple days, I have faced some very serious allegations, and I just want to make it clear, this is all false. The things that have been claimed did not happen. It's not real.
1: The Maine Democrat Party expected to hold a convention to replace Plattner. 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
1: No prison time for a former Wisconsin judge convicted of obstructing ICE agents last year.
6: Former Milwaukee County Judge Hannah Dugan is spared a prison sentence, even probation, receiving only a $5,000 fine after jurors convicted her last year of obstructing federal immigration agents for helping an illegal immigrant in her court on a battery charge dodge the ICE agents. Dugan addressed the court for the first time ahead of sentencing, saying in part that she's a public servant who was just trying to do her job. Federal prosecutors sought over a year in prison for Dugan, arguing she abused the authority of her office to interfere with federal law enforcement. Jeff Manasso, Fox News.
1: Oil prices creeping up again after the U.S. and Iran exchanged a new round of attacks. Fox Business's Edward Lawrence with more details from the White House.
7: Gas prices overnight, they remain the same here in the United States, holding steady. But WTI oil prices, they are inching up. Now, it seems Iran pushed President Trump too far. So now Operation Economic Fury is being reinstated. The U.S. Treasury Department revoked licenses for other countries and companies to buy Iranian oil. There are still sanctions, strict sanctions on Iran, and all the frozen assets for Iran remain frozen. Now, the New York Federal Reserve President John Williams says that oil inflation and the economy are all connected. So if oil prices rise, that puts pressure on inflation possibly rising, which in turn could have the Federal Reserve increasing interest rates.
1: President Trump suggested that more U.S. strikes could be coming. He believes negotiators are wasting their time. And authorities in southern China saying Thursday that 39 people have died in flooding from Tropical Storm Maysak as Taiwan and China's east coast brace for another major storm expected to make landfall in the coming days. Most of the deaths related to the breach of a dam in an area east of the city of Nanning. Maysak brought record rainfall starting Saturday that breached reservoirs and stranded people for days. I'm Ted Lindner. This is Fox News.
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11: .com. and they say, oh, no, communism is the threat. Communism is the threat. And I think they try to distract you with communism. But what they're really doing is using communism as a shield for Islamism. If we're going to sit here and talk about Mossad and Israel, by God, I'm going to drag all you people into it, because there is greater amount of suspicion on you than anything else.
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11: Ayo, it is your girl Dana Lash here at the top of this third hour. Welcome back to the program. I got to tell you about this bakery thing. I know. You're like, Dana, wasn't that the debate 10 years ago? Yeah, but what is the rule? Hold up a little bit. What is the rule that Democrats established as it pertains to baking cakes, Kane?
13: Bake the cake.
11: You got to bake the cake. It's so performative. There's nowhere else we can go to get our cake baked. We want this bakery. Anyway, so in Flower Mound, Texas, progressives in other states, I feel like a progressive in California is less insufferable than a progressive in Texas, because the progressives in Texas have to constantly signal that they're progressive. They want everyone to know because they think that they're being edgy if they stand out. They don't view edginess as being an individualistic trait. They view edginess as just like, how can you ruffle feathers? It's a weird metric. That being said, I got to talk about this bakery. It's in Flower Mound, Texas. It's a nice little, just around the lake from us. It's a nice little community. Let me just read the story. First from the New York Post. A Texas bakery is facing online backlash after publishing a 4th of July message saying its owners were embarrassed, afraid, and disappointed in what the United States has become, while calling the MAGA movement a, quote, cult, and denouncing the Trump administration in explicit terms. The Flower Mound-based Hive Bakery wrote, quote, we express not wanting to, like, celebrate, like, the 4th this year, like, as we're embarrassed, like, afraid, and, like, disappointed in what this country has become. MAGA is, like, adversarial. It's a cult of unintelligent, rabid, immoral sycophants. And those conservatives who still have rational thought have left the MAGA movement. And those who remain, blah, blah, blah, blah, blah, blah, blah, blah, blah, blah, blah. It's the rest of it. So they go, for those who remain and continue to support the most corrupt administration ever, we're here, etc. It's so ridiculous. So, I mean, when you say something like that about your nation on the 4th of July publicly, should you really be shocked that there's pushback to that? Should you? That's like saying, wow, I dropped a turd in a punch bowl and everyone at the party just was so angry. I can't believe it. What did you think was going to happen? Right? You called us. I just feel like you're the cult if you are so obsessed with political branding that you can't even operate your business without an unforced error, because you have to go, you have to virtue signal. Why do these people have to show their brand? I don't understand this. Whatever happened to just wanting to just be left alone? Whatever happened to just not wanting to give a hot take? Whatever happened to just living life and not having to constantly telegraph everything about yourself to the person before you even say a syllable? You have to signal everything. I mean, this is how I have sex. Here's my flag. This denotes like how I do it. Like, this is, I'm a vegan. Here's my this. I mean, I can't, it's ridiculous. So clearly the bakery got some feedback. They got what they wanted. They did it as a stunt. And they did it as a way to make people angry so that they could act like victims when people responded back. So someone said, I'm never going to patronize your business, etc. Like they do cupcakes and cookies where it says under distress, and they have the flag upside down and all this stuff. And I just think it's dumb. It seems like she... it was like a way for her to get advertising. But would you want someone? I wouldn't want to go. I don't care if you think the way you do, but if you provoke the community by purposely provoking the community, don't be shocked when the community's provoked. I mean, cause and effect is something that you learn in kindergarten. I get that some people are emotionally and intellectually stunted at a particular stage in life. Clearly this person is, which is why I would not want to eat anything that they made. Broad looks dirty, man. You want your freak to be the barista, not the person making your cake. I mean, I make my own cakes. I don't really go to a bakery, but I will tell you, sidebar, this is not an ad. Oh my gosh, y'all. You know, the one place that I will get a baked good, because I bake all my own stuff. I make an exception for one thing and one thing only. Them Bundt cakes. What is it? Nothing Bundt cake? I don't know how they do it. It is consistently Kane's favorite word, moist. It is a moist and deliciously textured cake. I mean, Kane, is it not? You can say it. It's okay.
14: No, it really is good. It's beyond good. Like, I now that you mentioned it, I may stop by there on the way home.
11: You say this all the time. I'll be talking to you about gumbo.
14: That's why I say the word Mike's.
11: I'll bring up Creole. I'll bring up, like, brisket. And you're like, oh, like, I really want to go. I'm going to go there. And then you never do.
14: Like, leave my options open.
11: I don't believe.
14: What's wrong with that?
11: That's the one exception I'll make, though. I look at this stuff, and I'm like, oh, I can just... I mean, first off, her icing is way too much sugar. Her cookies look a little dry. I mean, that's fine. Everybody's got their own thing. But don't be shocked when you do something dumb, and then people respond to it. You did it on purpose. And now they're like, we're such victims. Oh, I don't know. I just would never want to eat with something like that. I let people fly their freak flag. This is where I've always differed with some people. I don't want anybody's business shut down. I just let them fly their freak flag so you know what's happening in the back. You know what I mean? Like, you know what, like, for instance, I'm going to use a crazy example, Pulp Fiction, right? That, what was that, a pawn store that he walked into? And they had the gimp in the back? See what I'm saying? Like, let the freak flag fly. Don't make him hide the gimp. You want to know that they got a gimp, so you don't go in there, right? I want to know if this bakery's got a gimp. I'm saying. I just want to know. I don't, you, go ahead and you can buy these dry double snakes cookies all you want to. That's all right. I mean, just saying. I just think that there's probably better ways to get, you know what, what she could have done for business? She could have maybe donated some baked goods to the hungry, to the homeless, to food kitchens. No. That meant actual work. Let's say something stupid on Facebook. Whoa! And then that's what they, and then they get to act like victims. Oh my gosh, can you believe someone said they hope my bakery shuts down? Well, what did you think was going to happen when you said what you said? I mean, they're preteens that know how to deal with this kind of stuff better than this grown woman. Dude, she does look dirty. Would you eat anything from her? I mean, she looks like the person who's like, scratches her butt and then just runs her hands underwater. No soap. Just saying. I got a couple of other things. I think we have this audio soundbite. This is hysterical. I'm going to totally switch it up. I've got a lot of audio that I haven't gotten into. This has to deal with, this was a British, it's the British trans thing, right? I know we have this somewhere and we've got a million cuts of audio. Okay, sorry, it's 17. So let me set this up. This is an attorney, or not attorney, sorry, this is a reporter in Britain who is interviewing the far-left Labour Party's health secretary, James Murray, and they're talking about his position on trans. Ladies and gentlemen, it appears as though Mr. Murray's position on trans is ever evolving, as you can tell from this interview. Please listen.
15: But you are quite pro-trans, aren't you? You've appeared in campaigns and things. I mean, do you think a woman can have a penis? Because you did previously. It's an important question for a health secretary to answer.
16: No, I don't.
11: I love her dad.
15: So you've changed your mind?
16: Yes.
15: Why have you changed your mind?
16: Well, I think a lot of us have been thinking about this issue over recent years. And, you know, I wouldn't now say that, for instance, trans women are women. I think that biological sex is important.
15: But you must have known that before. You're very well educated. You went to St. Paul's private school, I was reading this morning. How on earth could you have previously thought that a woman can have a penis?
16: Well, I think this is an issue that a lot of us have thought about in recent years. And I think there's a difference between sex and gender. I think that when it comes to sex, biology is what matters. And that's why...
15: Do you owe women who called for, who were gender critical and then were cancelled, an apology?
16: Look, I don't think people should be cancelled. I think people should be allowed to have their views.
15: Part of the reason these women were cancelled is because people like you denied biological sex and then they were hounded on by the trans
11: lobby. I love her delivery. I mean, previously you thought, what on earth made you think that a woman has a penis? Just stares right into his soul. I love it. I love her delivery. She's a riot. No, he why is he bent over like a cocktail shrimp hugging a little glass of the sauce? Why is that? He's like, you would see him doing this on the edge of a cup, waiting to get dipped into some sauce. He's got the posture of a damn cocktail shrimp. So, I don't know. they're trying to go back and say, well, no, maybe. No, we had a good think of it. And, you know, Camilla, we've decided that, in fact, women do not have the male copulatory organ, as it seems. They don't have that appendage. Oh, and then she asks, well, what made you change your mind? Like, all of a sudden, magically. Polling? I mean, he can't really say that, can he? Oh, no, well, it's because the public decided they no longer wanted to believe in the psyop. Oh, what? I marvel at the reasoning that took place in his mind prior to this interview, where he thought that he was going to go on set and just be able to just slither out of that culpability, that accountability, right? The whole, well, I mean, I really didn't think about how I was going to answer the question of how I changed my mind. In fact, I just did change the position, but I can't tell you how I came to that thought. I can't tell you how I changed my mind. Well, the science hasn't changed. No, it hasn't. I mean, he like gives her, and she does not let him go at all. You could tell because there's a longer, this is one of the good parts. There are several parts of it. She just kept him going. And you could tell at one point he's thinking, surely there's an end to this. Isn't there? Surely there's a light at the end of the tunnel. I don't know. We have a lot still underway. Oh my gosh, I haven't even gotten into it. We got audio to play for you. I've got a bunch of stuff that we have to talk about, including buildings falling down and somebody's going to beat the snot out of Hegseth. I don't think so. And we also have, all the host countries out of the World Cup. Can I just say really quickly, I have an idea about the World Cup. Yeah. So let's wait and see who wins it. And then we send in a military force and we'll overthrow their government. And then we annex that country, make it the 51st state. We win the World Cup. Wow. Look at that. I just solved that issue.
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0: and now. All of the news you would probably miss. It's time for Dana's Quick Five.
11: Oh, all right. So, let's see. A man in Perth, it's on the western, southwestern side of Australia, is fighting for his life after a robot explosion in his home. Such a weird story. So apparently, I don't know if it's part of the robot takeover, but apparently a man he's struggling because he stumbled out of his house after a robot vacuum exploded inside of his kitchen, per this story from Australian news. I don't know how you say his name. This is very Australian. Lackey Perrin?
2: Sounds right.
11: Was in the kitchen of his Brabham home about 5 p.m. on July 2nd when his appliance exploded. He lives in the house with his fiancée and housemates. He was rushed to the Fiona Stanley Hospital in critical condition. He's since undergone several surgeries. Oh, man, it looks really bad. And apparently there's video of him staggering out of his house, but the paramedics arrived. They said that his robot vacuum cleaner, there was a fault in it, and it exploded, and the explosion spread from the kitchen to the living room. Kane, what did you call this robot?
3: A Boomba.
11: Oh, my gosh. Get your Boombas. See, there's another reason why I don't really want a robot vacuum now. What if it explodes in my house? I just had an idea for Hamas. So, let's see. Immobilized by the heat wave, a handicapped man sues Austria over rights. He sued the heat. Suing the sun. If the court rules in his favor, Max Mulner will be the first individual recognized as a direct victim of the consequences of climate change. He's 40-something years old. He's got MS and Uthoff syndrome, which worsens the neurological symptoms of his illness when body temperature rises. It is summer, and they don't let you have air conditioning hardly anywhere over there. So he says that Austria has not adopted sufficient legislative framework to limit, warning, and protect vulnerable people like himself. He said there's air conditioning, there's shade. I mean, you can just see the sun. What are you going to do? So apparently they're trying to make it now, I guess, like an example for climate protection. This seems so dumb. And a Scotsman dual-wielded live seagulls in an assault. I live for this. Yeah, I mean, you know, whatever weapons you can get, according to the Oban Times and Queen's Park Place, this was back in June. Man wasn't arrested, but he apparently had two seagulls that he dual-wielded as weapons. So Scottish. We got a lot more on the way. Stick with us. 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
5: Fox News, I'm Sue Guzman. Maine Democratic Senate hopeful Graham Plattner withdrawing from the race after a former girlfriend accused him of rape.
25: I'm immensely proud of what we have built, and I have the utmost faith that we will continue to build, and we will continue to move towards a better future.
5: U.S. launching new airstrikes against Iran early Thursday, hitting 90 targets. Tehran responded by targeting Bahrain, Kuwait, and Qatar. Federal judge ordering President Trump to pay author E. Jean Carroll the $5.8 million owed from convictions of sexually abusing and defaming her.
1: Lawyers for President Trump say he can't pay E. Jean Carroll the $5 million civil judgment she was awarded because proceedings are still pending before the Supreme Court. The president is asking the court for a rehearing.
5: Fox's Tanya J. Powers. 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
11: Welcome back, ladies and gentlemen. We got a lot that we're still unpacking. This has been a wild show today, but that's okay, because some days it needs to happen. You know what I'm saying? You can find, if you missed anything the previous 2 hours, don't forget, we got a podcast. You can go download it, check it out, listen, catch up on anything. And of course, over at the Stack, Chapter and Verse, Substack, Lorraine's got day one and day two of this preliminary hearing. for the trial, which, by the way, Podcastistan, led by your favorite race hustling grifter, says that, well, that wasn't Tyler Robinson. That wasn't him in the video, despite the fact that his own mom was like, yeah, that's my son that I carried in my womb and gave birth to. That's him right there. I love this idea that, guys, it is so dangerous to criticize Israel about anything right now, because they'll totally get you, which is why I'm going to take every opportunity to just, like, basically accuse Israel of absolutely every single thing under God's green earth, without any evidence at all whatsoever, every single day for a year. All right, so I got some audio to get into. Let's see here. Where do we start? Where do we start? Because we've got, I just want to give you this one little, this is James Tallarico, cut 14, and then I've got the newest narrative that they've created with regards to Paxton. Listen.
10: I celebrated my 30th birthday with a pink scarf around my neck.
11: Kane, this is the face that I make. For those of you on radio, I'll have Kane describe it. This is the face I make whenever I see him. That's what he does to me. He makes me, collectively, we're all like, ugh. He's so upset. They got really mad because Paxton apparently went on vacation and he was in London for 4th of July. And Tallarico spent pretty much all day trying to make this narrative hold, trying to have it catch, and it just wasn't catching, right? And he keeps trying to go, oh, well, you know, I mean, we're celebrating Independence Day. Suddenly they love celebrating Independence Day, by the way. We're celebrating Independence Day, Ken Paxton's in Britain. Can you believe it? To me, that's like a major football spike. I'm celebrating the 250th anniversary of my Republic's breakup with you in your town. What, what? And then the D-Generation X theme plays. That, like, you just, you know, what? That. In your face, Britain. I'm just saying. But why are they making that a big thing? He's trying to act like that's, can you believe that he's there on vacation? I mean, we've got a campaign. Can you believe it? And that's, like, the big thing. And he keeps going, he spent Independence Day there. Yeah, you want to spend our taxpayer dollars on forcible genital mutilation, trans conversions for kids. You want to spend our taxpayer dollars on gun control. I mean, he's got all of these little gun control ideas. This is a guy, I don't think he actually has, you know, I really don't think that he actually has the arm strength to hold, to even shoulder a rifle. New York Post has the story. This was out this morning that gets into how he hired the people. I can't say this. How do I say this? Hang on. Kane, I need a work around here. It's news, but I can't say it. It is an actual, maybe you remember this back from a few years ago. There was this movement at UT in Austin, and it was called, what rhymes with, what is it, another word for a rooster? I'll just leave it at that. It was, the group was called Another Word for a Rooster, Not Glocks. But it started with a C.
12: Yes.
11: And it ended with ox.
12: Of course it did.
11: Like the animal. Anyway, he apparently hired the leader of that group to be his legislative aide and draft gun control legislation. So he rolled out in the state legislature in 2019, none of them passed, three separate gun control bills that he tried to promote. Now, the Ox Not Glocks group, they were the ones that protested by handing out 5,000. I don't even think I can say that word, can I? It rhymes with Schmildo on the UT Austin campus. Because that was after they passed the ability to carry concealed at state universities and community colleges. So they did that, and they lost their minds. And remember, they had the they had all of these protests, and they, I mean, literally there were people that were on campus, that there were these things everywhere on campus to protest, because that, I don't, look, it rhymes with Glock. So there's my protest. Axe, not Glocks. That's my protest. And that was all that they had. So they, yeah, that's the guy that, or the guy, that's the broad that he hired on to craft his gun control stuff, right? Anyway, so now he celebrated his birthday by wearing a pink scarf around his neck. Was he trying to hang himself? Because I would if I were him. I mean, I don't want him to, but I'm just like, I could not live my life as him. So glad I am who I am. But can you imagine waking up every day and you're like, golly, I'm still James Tallarico? Bleh. Right? I mean, the guy looks like he's got the Lego Buddy hair from the early 90s. Remember the little snap-on hair? That. I mean, craziness. So, I don't know. Anyway, they try to make this narrative happen about Paxton. Oh my gosh, he was on vacation. How dare you take a vacation? Well, Tallarico takes vacations too. He also takes vacations. But I guess he just doesn't publicize it. So whenever he takes a vacation, can we all like freak out whenever he takes a vacation? Like, where are you? Why are you leaving the country? What are you doing? What did you say, Kane?
13: I didn't say anything.
11: Why'd you put it in Slack if you didn't say anything?
13: It's not for, meant for air.
11: Why did you put it in Slack, though?
13: Because it's not meant for air.
11: But I think it's meant for air.
13: Really are in rare form today.
11: Oh, if you were my parent, I feel like you would ground me. I mean, you know how we had that headline about the Scottish guy who dual wielded two live seagulls and attacked somebody in the street? That's me right now. That guy's my spirit animal. I just want to dual wield some seagulls. That guy's my spirit animal. He's like a succulent Chinese meal and killdozer all in one dude. All right, so I got a couple of other things that we've got to get into. So where to even start? I've got a million things of audio. So this is cut 11, going back to the Kirk trial. Actually, sorry, preliminary hearing. It's not a trial. This is a prelim, and they're basically, Lorraine's got the whole write-up over at Substack. She gets into it every single day of exactly what's been covered. But they're looking at the surveillance video. There's new footage that people haven't seen. I mean, here's something interesting. So when we were traveling to go to Charlie's celebration of life in Arizona, one of the people of our party actually is the owner of this firm that operates all of this, the facial recognition cameras that were actually all right there in the area. And there's so much video of Robinson, I hate saying his name, of this guy, the killer, all over the place, clear as day. That's why it was very easy for his family to be like, yeah, that's him. That's absolutely him. I mean, the guy turned himself in. So she has, long story short, she's got, wraps it up every single day so that you can stay on top of it without the filter of the Red Green Alliance PSYOP that they're trying to exploit to leverage that. Now, as it pertains to some of the special witnesses, this is cut 11. This is a special witness confirming what actually the cause of death was. Listen.
14: In that report, what is the stated cause of death?
15: It was stated as a murder.
14: And manner of death?
15: It was a gunshot wound to the neck.
16: All right, Jeff, it's not stated as a murder. I believe it's stated as a...
11: Gosh, his attorney, the killer's attorney, is insufferable. It's a murder. It is a murder. There's no other way. If I punch you in the face, it's assault. That's not a tap. You know, come on. But there are a lot of facts that are coming out, and that's why you're seeing a lot of the podcast sustain people completely lose their minds, because they're crashing out. They're watching their relevancy be called into question, because everybody tuned in thinking that they knew something, which they didn't, clearly. They were selling counterfeit narratives and running through baseless conspiracy theories. So I wanted to share that because that was incredibly important. There was no exploding mic. There was none of that stupid stuff. And it was a 30-06 from 100 and some odd yards away, actually a greater distance away than when James Earl Ray killed Martin Luther King Jr. using a 30-06. And it was similar in terms of the fatal wound. It was similar in terms of the ballistic behavior, terminal ballistic, all of that. So these people that are sitting here, and tomorrow, by the way, we're going to break down the ballistics. Because I'm tired of hearing people who are absolute FUDs, who've never even shot a 22, much less shouldered anything that's 30-06, sit here and try to spin all of this conspiracy nonsense. So we're going to deep dive into that tomorrow if you want to catch that. But it's important to highlight this stuff. Now, one other thing, switching gears here, don't mean to give you whiplash. POTUS apparently, in another media avail, told reporters that he hasn't actually made up his mind on selling F-35s to Turkey. And that has been a big thing. I think a lot of people have been asking about that. And I'm questioning it as well, considering I don't think Turkey is a reliable ally. I personally don't. But it's interesting that they want to buy the F-35s. Do you guys know who are indeed the F-35s and modifications that greatly improved it without breaking our R&D budget? Israel. You know, the people who sit here and complain about the agreement that we have, the FMF and all this other stuff, we actually have an R&D agreement with Israel. It's literally the ADIR program that looked at the F-35 after we finished it. They were able to modify and basically battle test it for in a shorter amount of time for a fraction of what it would have cost in our incredibly bureaucratic legacy contract system. Because a lot of times when we have these contracts out on these orders, from the time that the order is made until completion, damn things about near outmoded, if not outmoded entirely, by the time they're actually, by the time it's delivered, right? So we're looking at timely deliverables, and R&D suffered under Obama-Biden. That was one of the things that they reduced funding on. So this was incredibly important to be able to have that R&D and to perfect that F-35. So I just think it's funny, considering the stuff that Turkey says about Zionism and all this other stuff. The one reason that they want to buy these jets is because Israel actually improved them with real-life R&D in the modification agreement that we have with the U.S. It's a hoot. All right, we got more on the way. We also have coming up today in Stupidity as we move our partners that bring you the program. It's the folks that are over at Burn a Gun. I've told you a million times before, I will absolutely throw lead down range. I've trained for it. I'm just always prepared, and I'll sleep like a baby at night because I am completely A-okay with protecting myself and my loved ones using super lethal force. I won't even bat an eye. Now, I also understand, too, that there are times that people have to go to places where your Second Amendment rights are restricted, making you just an open target for everybody. None of these places ever provide adequate security to make up for what you could provide for yourself. So you need a diverse option. This is not a replacement. It's not a replacement. It's not an addition to carrying. This is something that you use when carrying isn't possible. Now, they have different models over at Burn a Gun. I don't care about those. 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
2: Welcome back to the program. Dana Lash with you. We were talking on break about how some of the Egyptian fans are super mad at Argentina and Messi. And apparently now they're like, so what is it? Some of the fans are trying to redo the Wikipedia page. This is why Wikipedia is garbage. Of the

ref between Egypt and Argentina, and they're like, look, he's Jewish, and they're like rewriting his whole history, and they're like, Messi is an infidel, and they're super mad. And I mean, this is crazy that this is all over social media like this. This is so nuts. We were all talking, like, I don't know that I've ever remember seeing like

0: they're open about it. They're hostile about it. And let's see how hostile they remain when they call up and they, please, please, we want to trade with you, sir. We want to trade with you, sir. They make so much money with us, and we're going to see that they make a lot less. I want no business with them.
1: He's done. I think he's just done playing around. He's done dealing with all of the nonsense. We're going to have more from NATO tomorrow, as well as, what is it, day three or four now of this preliminary hearing in the Kirk case, the Kirk killer case. In the meantime, today in Stupidity, Kane.
2: Yeah, well, we're fed up with all the nonsense. As a matter of fact, Gavin Newsom continues it. Look at this. Cut 12. How dare you hold him accountable to American voting? Listen to this.
3: Let me speak directly to anyone considering helping President Trump interfere with our election or our count. If you violate California's laws, if you interfere with our voters, tamper with our ballots, or meddle in our election, you will be prosecuted.
2: That's only for Gavin Newsom. You can't do that.
1: Yeah, that's, I mean, Democrats do that all the time. It's like, they're good. Don't do what we do.
2: Yeah,
1: folks, that does it for us today. Make sure you check out Substack, Chapter and Verse, Facebook, YouTube, like and subscribe. 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I hope you have a great rest of your evening. I will be back with you tomorrow.

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6: Back at it in Iran. I'm Chris Foster, Fox News. There have been more airstrikes and more Iranian missiles fired at U.S. military sites in Kuwait, Bahrain, and Qatar.
7: CENTCOM says it hit about 90 Iranian military targets, including air defense systems, coastal surveillance assets, and missile and drone storage sites. U.S. forces say they are trying to degrade Iran's ability to attack commercial shipping in the Strait of Hormuz after Tehran hit three ships earlier this week.
6: Fox's Manon Rivera, President Trump on Air Force One.
8: They called a little while ago. They want to make a deal so badly. I just don't know if they're worthy of making a deal. I don't know that they're going to honor the deal. That's the problem.
6: He's back at the White House after a two-day NATO summit in Turkey.
9: This summit was meant to show NATO's preparing for a new reality where the U.S. takes less of a role defending Europe. But it began with President Trump criticizing some allies. Not a problem, said Secretary General Mark Rutte.
10: I truly believe in families which are able to deal with disagreements and do not try to put them under the carpet. Because you know one day it will burst out and then it's too late.
9: President Trump and Secretary General Rutte both talked about unity as the summit ended, but they emphasized that unity depends on European leaders keeping their promise to shoulder more of the burden. In Ankara, Turkey, Jonathan Savage, Fox News.
6: Maine Senate candidate Graham Plattner suspends his campaign 2 days after being accused of rape by a woman he dated 5 years ago.
11: We believe that for the movement to continue, it can't be made.
6: The Maine State Democratic Party has 2 weeks to name a replacement on the ballot to oppose Republican incumbent Susan Collins in November. Bonnie Tyler died. She was 70.

0: thinking about getting it.
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9: No, we've got to honor the veterans. 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If I'm the head, if I'm leading the WNBA, I am immediately putting a star like this at the forefront of my conversation, of my dialogue. One, I'm going to strengthen officiating and player safety protocol. I'm going to ensure that accountability is made. Beyond retroactive reviews, the league must ensure the officials are trained to identify non-basketball physical acts like when Caitlin Clark gets punched in the neck. The commissioner's office, my office, being clear. What's competitive physicality? What's reckless targeting? Because I'm seeing a lot of reckless targeting here. Not in my league. How about we modernize the whole marketing deal? Our image. You are giving up on a high growth era that Caitlin Clark has helped usher in as commissioner. The omission from her on every promotional material, that's done. You can have a unified marketing strategy. Clark, Reese, Beckers, pillars of the league's 30th anniversary. But Clark better be on there. The star Otani better be on there. Social media drives the discourse. It drives the court of public opinion. You need more viral moments. Caitlin Clark creates those. And look, given the injuries that sidelined Clark for a lot of 2025, and in 2026 she's still been banged up, you've got to, as a league, you're missing it. The moment's fleeting. it's going away. You're not going to have the all-star superstar Caitlin Clark forever unless you lean into it, accept it, embrace it, push it. Otherwise, it goes away, and you wonder, man, what could have been? What was that? A little blip on the radar. That 1 year, record-breaking viewership, and then we just let Caitlin Clark wither away. That's just bad business, you know? That's what's the, is that the most

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8: Dozens of targets are hit in Iran. I'm Chris Foster, Fox News.
9: Every time they hit us, we're going to hit them 20.
8: President Trump on Air Force One, flying back from a NATO summit in Turkey, where he said he thinks the ceasefire with Iran is over, and it was another night of back and forth strikes.
10: CENTCOM saying some 90 sites were hit, including port cities along the Persian Gulf coast, an airport, and bridges further inland. And that was followed again by Iranian strikes against U.S. military locations in three Gulf nations, Kuwait, Bahrain, and Qatar. Missiles and drones used in those attacks.
8: Fox's Greg Palcott. Graham Plattner suspends his Senate campaign in Maine.
11: The 41-year-old oyster farmer and Marine veteran locked in the Democratic nomination to go up against incumbent GOP Senator Susan Collins in November. But he's faced a slew of controversies, including an accusation from a former girlfriend that he sexually assaulted her, which he denies.
12: The things that have been claimed did not happen.
11: Plattner says the decision to withdraw from the race is not an admission of guilt and addressed the Democratic scramble to replace him.
12: It needs to be driven not from back rooms, but by the will of the people.
11: Maine's Democratic Party announced it will hold a convention to select a new candidate. Kristen Goodwin, Fox News.
8: It's been a second fatal shooting in 4 days involving a crime-fighting task force in Memphis, Tennessee, made up of federal agents and National Guard troops.
13: The task force was created by the Trump administration as part of a larger effort to crack down on crime in Democrat-run cities. The probe comes after agents shot and killed a man while serving a drug warrant at a hotel Wednesday. The late suspect allegedly pointed a gun at task force members. The same task force shot and killed an armed 20-year-old Sunday during an encounter in downtown Memphis.
8: Fox's Tom Graham. A double murder suspect in Washington State is shot and killed by police in Seaside, Oregon. Hayes McLeod was wanted for separate murders in Puyallup and Tacoma, Washington, early yesterday. 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

0: $1 million collectively to five states for antitrust enforcement costs and will be subject to strict compliance oversight. Chris DeMeo, Fox News.
1: Mark Cuban accuses the NBA's Dallas Mavericks, a team he still owns about 27% of freezing him out of a new arena deal and other business opportunities. He's gone to court demanding financial records.
2: When Cuban made a deal at the end of 2023 to sell controlling interest to the Adelson and Dumont families, Cuban kept around 27% of the team and the belief he would continue to oversee basketball operations. But this role was given by Patrick Dumont to Nico Harrison, the now former GM who executed the most unpopular trade, a franchise cornerstone Luka Doncic, to the Lakers, a deal which Cuban said in his filing he was unaware of the intention to trade Doncic. Cuban accuses Dumont of adversarial business practices to freeze him out of negotiations to try to move the Mavericks out of downtown Dallas. Jared Max, Fox News.
1: It's more severe weather in the forecast in parts of the country.
3: Cold front stretching from the Great Lakes to the plains will spark severe storms from the Mid-Atlantic into the Ohio Valley. Damaging winds, large hail, even a few tornadoes are possible. Heavy rain also a concern with localized flash flooding from the Mid-Atlantic into central Appalachians in Ohio Valley into parts of the Mississippi Valley.
1: Fox Weather's Adam Klotz. New unemployment claims down slightly last week at 215,000, the Labor Department says. I'm Chris Foster. This is Fox News.
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0: Yeah, so I would just, at the end of that interview, I wanted to give Dennis Ross more time. But Rahm Emanuel went over to Israel and just basically ripped the country. not even acknowledging October 7th and the reaction, pointing out that civilians have died, but it's never been the target. I thought a Jewish guy on the left might be pushing back against the anti-Semitism and the anti-Israel attitude on the left instead.

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10: Hey, we're back. Just a few more minutes with Jason Chaffetz. Jason, Graham Plattner implodes. Now 600 people are going to get together. Maynard's going to get together and pick somebody else. So why are they doing this? Is it because he's trailing Susan Collins already?
15: Yes. These are supposedly the best stewards of democracy, that Donald Trump's the threat to democracy. Look how they picked their presidential candidate. This guy goes out, Plattner, gets 72% of the vote. And now, all of a sudden, even after the tattoos, other accusations of some really nefarious stuff, all of a sudden, days before the deadline, they decide to make a change. That doesn't smell right. I think they're going to handpick this person, and they don't want to have a vote from the people. It's just unbelievable to me. So but I do think that Susan Collins is going to prevail. She looks like the steady hand.
10: But don't you think that it's going to be harder now because he was such a flawed candidate? Can they really pick someone more flawed than this guy?
15: Well, there's very little time to actually do some due diligence because those ballots are going to go out before we know it, you know, in September or October. Like Democrats, they have to answer to the voters there in Maine. But I think Susan Collins, who's not a Trump person, is going to ultimately prevail. There's a reason why we call her Madam Chair, and she has won so many elections.
10: But here's the thing about what's happening with the Democrats now. Win or lose, this guy says, well, I wasn't a D. He said he wasn't a DSA guy, but everything about him was a DSA guy. Plus, Bernie Sanders had him. Congressman Debbie Dingell brought this up yesterday before the implosion of Plattner. But even though he should have left, he had waited to the end of the night. Cut 36.
16: I don't think that the DSA is painting us into corners. I think everybody in this country, Republican and Democrats, think that Social Security is very critical for many people.
17: Sure.
16: My father-in-law was one of the authors of Social Security and was called a communist. Now, I don't agree with some of the things I've heard the candidates say in New York. I don't agree with everything either Haley or Abdul have said. They're both colleagues, they're both friends, and I'm neutral in this race. But we do have a big tent, and people now, and I want to talk about Maine and Graham Plattner, and I would not endorse them in Maine because I'm someone who has spent my life fighting for domestic violence and sexual violence and got a lot of grief from Democrats.
10: So she says DSA is not a problem. She's talking herself in circles, but
15: hey, in 60 seconds, she talked about everything in the world and somehow Social Security made it in there. And then we were talking about Maine. They were talking about the Michigan race. Come on, Congresswoman. That is just jibber jabbing because you don't have a straight answer. This is the problem that all the Democrats are having from coast to coast. Oh, I'm going to be neutral in this race. Really? You're neutral? The Michigan Senate race, the selection there is going to swing things in one direction or another. I think the Democrats don't know what to do with the Bernie. You know, when I first in Congress, Bernie Sanders was a joke. I mean, he was just like literally laughable. Right. And now he's leading the Democratic Party. Chuck Schumer is like a political dead man walking.
10: Mark Halperin thinks that the Bernie Sanders is the odds-on person to be the next nominee for the Democrats. Do you believe that? 78 years old.
15: He gets the biggest audiences. He drives so much of the equation. But I'm telling you, the party leaders, look what they do with Plattner. I don't trust them.
10: Crazy.
15: I don't trust them.
10: All right. I trust you, Jason. Congressman Jason Chaffetz. You'll see him all over the channel. And you'll see him here again, of course. And where do we get your podcast?
15: Jason in the House.
10: And he was in the House. But soon he's going to have to leave. Brian Kilmeade Show.

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13: ICE is about normalizing putting government thugs on our streets against the Constitution itself. And maybe it's because I ran government agencies, but I can tell you that once a culture of impunity sets in, there is no reform. What do you tell an agent who used a child as bait? I mean, can you imagine the PowerPoint slide that you'd have to design? No, don't take the kid. You cannot reform this. You cannot retrain this. The only logical path is to abolish ICE.
0: What a clown, right? But not unusual. Everybody on the left says that Abdul El-Sayed, he's talking about abolishing ICE. He's talking about doing a lot of radical things. He also says, talking about the positives of Sharia law. Can't believe people want to ban it. I mean, that's who you're electing. Then we turned out he calls himself Dr. El-Sayed because he worked for the health department. He's not even a doctor, but says don't get gummed up in having that. Listen to some of the other things he said. This is the Michigan guy who's likely to be the Democratic nominee to take on Mike Rogers. Cut 45.
14: I think he should be impeached because he has done things that are wrong. I do not think he should be president of the United States. I think he's done impeachable things. Obviously, as a future senator, I'm not in a position to impeach. But when they make the case about the impeachable things I have seen with my own eyes, I will vote accordingly.
0: Yeah, there you go. So that's exactly what I think Democrats don't want to run on personally, because they saw if you get in there, you're going to impeach. If you ever want to raise President Trump's approval rating, go ahead and do that, because that's what happened last time. And then things went up, we got on a roll, and then we saw how it ended with the pandemic kind of blurred everything out. But I still remember it. More from Abdul El-Sayed, cut 47.
13: Benjamin Netanyahu has been searching for 40 years to find a president dumb enough to go to war with Iran. And he finally found one in the form of Donald J. Trump.
0: Yep, that is the common wisdom from the left. Here's more, cut 46.
14: I know what it's like to be discriminated against because of how I pray. And I know that anti-Semitism and Islamophobia tend to go hand in hand. And the real issue when it comes to either of them is the scourge of white supremacy. And I think it's absolutely critical for us to differentiate between love, respect, and admiration for Judaism and the Jewish people and a continued policy that has us sending our money to a foreign government. We can walk and chew gum at the same time.
0: Yes, we don't want to have a foreign policy. Just some people are writing me, just give me an idea of what's going on and what they think. How about this? On what we could be doing with Iran. They say, number one, about the frozen funds. I would love to get the idea to President Trump that if Iran damages a cargo ship in the strait

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0: so busy, he'll make your head spin. It's Brian Kilmeade.
1: Hey, we are back. Now we got to make the big decision. The big decision, you know what it is? Who are we rooting for here in America now that America's out of it? You got Norway, England. You got Morocco, France. What other matchups do we have? We got Argentina. They're going to have another tough game, too. And, of course, we got England is still in it. England-Norway is going to be the game, I think, of this quarterfinals bracket. We definitely, so as you know, Spain is playing Belgium. We got to hope that Spain wins big. Not that I love Spain, but I just dislike Belgium in the classless way that they beat the U.S. and then did the Trump dance. I do not like dancing the end zone. Winning overtime, score, act like you've been there before. So this is going to be a heck of a Final Eight. Who are you rooting for? To me, I made my decision. Norway. I love what they do, what their fans do. I love the way their team acts. I love Holland is unbelievable. My second pick would be England. Just because I think those people need a break. And man, those they're playing clutch. You go to Mexico City and you win there, that's big. But you know whose prime minister called up in FIFA and said, don't move the start time of the game? Stormer. I thought it was Trump that did that.
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3: I'm Jerry Willis, and this is the Fox Business Report.
4: Stocks turned higher after a mixed open, though investors are monitoring tensions between the U.S. and Iran. Crude oil prices are little changed from yesterday. Brent crude at $77 a barrel, West Texas Intermediate at $72. PepsiCo shares down nearly 5% after it reported a mixed quarter. CEO Ramon LaGuardia says currently its customers are buying fewer snacks as they pay more at the gas pump. As a result, even though it's seeing more shoppers, they're not buying as much. He says PepsiCo will continue trying to win back shoppers by cutting more prices. There's a disappointing reading on the housing market for June. The National Association of Realtors says existing home sales declined last month, down 2.4%, and home prices rose to a record. That's your Fox Business Report. I'm Jenny Coselda. 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
3: News, I'm Gianna Gelosi. Video testimony from Lance Twiggs, the former lover of suspected Charlie Kirk assassin Tyler Robinson, will be played in court today.
4: The prosecution plans to play a pre-recorded law enforcement interview with Twiggs, which was offered in place of Twiggs appearing in person at this preliminary hearing. But yesterday in court, the defense asked for large chunks of the Twiggs interview to be redacted.
3: That's Fox's Matt Finn. A former U.S. Olympian David Hearn pleads not guilty to vandalizing the renovated reflecting pool near the Lincoln Memorial. U.S. Attorney for D.C. Jeanine Pirro accuses Hearn of removing the bottom liner of the pool last month. Norm Eisen, one of Hearn's attorneys, spoke to reporters outside of court.
5: It is not a crime to touch the reflecting pool, to touch water in the United States of America.
3: Hearn is going to be back in court in August. 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
0: 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Andrew is in Cincinnati. Hi, Andrew. How are you?
16: Doing pretty good. Thank you, Dave and George, for taking my call.
0: Sure. How can we help?
16: So my question is, well, first I want to start off by giving the context. I recently just gave my life over to Jesus Christ, and I'm taking the Bible seriously with my life. And
0: good
16: by doing
0: you.
16: That, I've discovered that I have a PhD in DUMB, just like you would say, and I'm new to the Ramsey baby steps. I have $41,000 in debt, $25,000 a part of that total combined debt of an auto loan, $9,000 in one credit card, to about $1,300 in another credit card, and a $5,000 debt that I owe my parents. I
0: How
16: just broke up
0: are
16: with
0: you?
16: My girlfriend. I'm 32 years old.
0: Okay. What about your girlfriend? Say that again.
16: So I just broke up with my girlfriend. She didn't want to go to church, didn't believe in God. So I want to do a 180 with my life and be a good steward and a leader to myself and my community and my future family.
0: Wow. Man, you have been through it. Look at you. You are on fire. Good for you. Okay. And what do you make a year, sir?
16: I make $52,000. Have my primary job. My secondary job as a real estate agent, I've made about $25,000.
0: Okay. So $75,000. All right. Very cool.
16: Yes, sir.
0: Very cool. Well, as you've already figured out by poking around the Ramsey stuff, we are also Jesus people, and we build the systems that we use based on biblical principles. Now, not everything we teach is from the Bible. Some of it is the implications are from the Bible. But like the Bible says, the borrower is slave to the lender. So we take from that, I don't want to be in debt, which is why you called. So that kind of is the way we've... Now, how do we do that? How do we get out of the debt? Well, that's not necessarily a biblical thing. But it is a cool thing because here's part of your young faith experience as you're brand new in all of this. What you're going to discover is that God is going to use this money subject to help you with the transformation you're going through in all parts of your life, because you're going to become a different person as you go along the process of getting out of debt, and as you go along the process of handling money properly, and becoming the different person is actually the goal. The money stuff is a side goal. Does that make sense?
16: Yes, sir. Yes, sir.
0: And so I'm real proud of you. Thank you for giving us all that context. I'm proud of where you are at this moment. Okay, so $75,000 a year, and you probably heard about the baby steps. They're not in the Bible. We made those up, but they work.
15: It's in second opinions.
0: It's in second opinions, second hesitations, yeah. And so, you're going to first save up $1,000 after being on a budget. Now, being on a budget is a biblical thing. God talks about planning all through Scripture. Jesus said, don't build a tower without first counting the cost, lest you get halfway up and you're unable to finish. And all who see you begin to mock you and say, this man began to build and was unable to finish. So you don't build a house without a blueprint, and you don't build a life without a budget. So you're going to do a budget on every dollar. We're going to hook you up with that and pay for it. The upgraded premium version will give you a year's worth of it when we get off the line here. So you're going to do your budget, and in your budget, first thing you do is you find $1,000 and set aside as your starter emergency fund. And then we're going to list these debts, smallest to largest. $1,300 worth of credit cards will be your small one. And we're going to pay minimum payments on everything but the little one and attack the little one with a vengeance. Now, are you paying your parents' payments on the $5,000?
16: Yes, sir, I am.
0: Okay, good. Okay, so keep paying that minimum payment, keep paying your car payment, and keep paying the $9,000 payment, and then all other money we squeeze out of the budget. After we've got our baby step one $1,000, we're going to throw at that $1,300 credit card and cut up all the credit cards when you get off the phone, okay?
16: Yes, sir.
0: Get a debit card. It'll do everything your credit card will do except go in debt.
16: And where I broke up with my girlfriend, she had her house on land contract, and I helped her pay all of that. And so, of course, I wasn't able to pay down a lot of my debt. So I think my next question is, I literally moved in with my parents. Should I seek independence and just go rent while I'm doing this? Should I live with them? Should I save up for a home? How exactly should I go about that?
0: So you've been there for 2 weeks.
16: Yes, sir.
0: Yeah. You don't want to stay there indefinitely, but you're in the middle of a chaotic, transformative period of your life. Okay, you have a breakup, a move, a reset spiritually. You are adjusting, the other parts of your life to align with the spiritual connection with your newfound faith, and so all of those things are good. I'm okay with you using your parents as a safety net, but not as a hammock.
16: Yes, sir.
0: So I would establish a period of time I'm going to stay here, assuming that it's not a toxic environment, assuming it's a good environment, a period of time I'm going to stay here, and after that I'm going to be out. And so, maybe you sit there 6 months and you use that 6 months rent-free to really knock out a few of these small debts and get some wiggle room in your budget.
16: Yes, sir.
0: I don't think a 32-year-old is going to want to stay there for 3 years, unless you're weird.
16: No, sir. No, sir.
0: Does that make sense?
16: Yes,
0: so, let's just kind of find that
15: set
0: balance.
15: Some dates and
0: maybe 6 months is the number. Maybe 3 months is the number. I don't know. You look at it and you figure it out. But, let's get our feet under us and get, touch ground here. And then say, okay, based on that wisdom and what my budget's telling me, I'm going to make a much better and much more informed rental decision. I'm going to rent the cheapest thing I can possibly rent, but be out on my own and have my adult dignity back, so to speak. But using them as a safety net is fine. And so people often, I always tell, we're always hard on parents, have their kids in their basement and all that kind of thing. But people always say, Ramsey says, never do that. No, we actually do think there's a moment in time that for a short period of time that mom and dad can be a great safety net for adult children.
15: When there's
0: you just
15: crisis,
0: don't want to be a hammock.
15: Transition, all
0: yeah.
15: of that.
0: Yeah,
15: makes
0: we don't
15: want to
0: be
15: sense.
0: A hammock. And not for Andrew, because he's not in this situation, but for, you know, everybody else, I mean, that's the thing. If for everybody else, you know, an eagle that doesn't leave the nest is a turkey. So you just can't, that's a problem. So we've got to work that out. But, you know, can you come home and heal if the eagle got, you know, got damaged? Yeah, you can. And he's in a healing period, a changing, a metamorphosis period right now. And so good for you and good for your parents that that's available to them, available to you, that you got a good relationship with them. So, yeah, let's do a little bit of that. And then you go ahead and figure out how long that is. Is it 3 months, 6 months, 9 months? What is it?

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2: A possible confession takes center stage. I'm Lisa Brady, Fox News. What accused Charlie Kirk assassin Tyler Robinson told his ex-roommate Lance Twiggs, first in text messages on the day of the killing and then in person the next day.
3: And did he talk about what he had done?
4: Didn't go into detail. I just asked him in person if what he said was true the night before, and he said it was. I started crying a little bit and said he wishes he hadn't done it.
2: A redacted version of that videotaped interview between Twiggs and investigators was just played in a Utah courtroom on day 4 of the preliminary hearing to determine if there's enough evidence to go to trial. Earlier, Judge Tony Graff rejecting a motion by Erica Kirk's lawyers who want everything made public.
5: The court does not make a blanket ruling as it relates to any exhibit.
2: Instead, the judge will consider each exhibit individually. The man who killed an American tourist in Hungary is sent to prison.
6: 31-year-old Mackenzie Michalski from Portland, Oregon, was on vacation in Hungary when she went missing in November 2024. Investigators say she met her killer at a nightclub before leaving for the man's apartment. There, she was beaten and strangled. An Irish citizen identified only by the initials LTM has been found guilty of her

0: 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Just phenomenal U.S. customer service on a crazy fast 5G network. 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Pure Talk.
1: Born on America's darkest day, September 11th, 01, the Tunnel to Towers Foundation, they have helped American heroes ever since. Heroes like United States Navy Chief Shannon Kent. Kent was killed in a suicide bombing, leaving behind her husband, Joseph, their two kids. Tunnel to Towers honored her sacrifice and paid off the family mortgage, giving them security forever. 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
2: Development in the case of the new mom found stabbed to death a month ago.
3: The husband of Brooke Hanlon, a psychotherapist and marriage counselor, found stabbed to death inside her Chester, New Jersey home June 6th, has obtained a lawyer. This from Fox News Digital, which reports investigators with the Morris County Prosecutor's Office Major Crimes Unit have confirmed that James Connor Hanlon, who goes by Connor, has been communicating with investigators following his wife's killing. The agency says it's been in touch with several family members throughout the investigation. When asked whether Hanlon had been cooperative, authorities chose not to comment. The Hanlons' one-year-old baby is said to be safe and being cared for by family members. Lillian Wu, Fox News.
2: A former Memphis doctor is sentenced for using dirty equipment.
4: 45-year-old Sanjeev Kumar, the gynecologist who operated a women's clinic in Memphis, sentenced to 20 years in prison for multiple convictions, including health care fraud, after he was caught reusing dirty devices, even single-use medical devices, on patients between September of 2019 and April of 2024. The U.S. Attorney's Office saying Kumar was motivated by greed, disregarded clear medical risks, and caused a significant physical and psychological harm to his patients.
2: Fox's Jeff Benasso. Prosecutors say more than 15,000 women had compromised procedures, with Kumar charging more than $41 million. What had been Palm Beach International Airport in Florida is now President Donald J. Trump International Airport.
5: This morning, Eric Trump celebrated the milestone, arriving aboard Trump Force One as that first aircraft to officially land at 5:01 a.m. Despite some pushback, Eric says Palm Beach County officials were incredibly supportive of the name change.
2: Fox's Dana Marie McNichol. The Florida legislature and the FAA approved the change. Stocks are higher. Right now, the Dow is up 184. I'm Lisa Brady, Fox News.
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3: 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Tell me how they win that midterm election. We're heading into a midterm election season that we've never seen before.
2: Sean Hannity, noon till 3 p.m. on Freedom 970, Portland's right place to talk.
4: Fox News, I'm John Saucier. The United States launching another series of strikes against Iran last night after Iranian forces attacked commercial shipping in the Strait of Hormuz. Republican New York Congressman Mike Lawler on Fox Business says he wouldn't be opposed to taking further action against Iran. Right.
5: Fundamentally, from my vantage point, keeping the pressure on them both militarily and economically is what is going to ultimately force resolution here. And ensure that they are no longer a threat.
4: Former Olympic canoeist David Hearn pleading not guilty to charges that he vandalized the Lincoln Memorial Reflecting Pool. Executive chair of the Democracy Defenders Fund, Norman Eisen, serving as Hearn's co-counsel.
6: If Mr. Hearn can be charged with a felony for touching the reflecting pool, every American is at risk.
4: America is listening to Fox News.
7: From the KXL Newsroom, I'm Noah Friedman. In a unanimous vote, Portland City Council is moving ahead with the Lloyd Center redevelopment plan. KXL's Dane Vada reports.
8: The 10-0 preliminary vote clears the way for demolition and redevelopment of where the Lloyd Center currently stands. Groups have been appealing the redevelopment, hoping to save the current ice rink and calling the demolition wasteful. Councillor Loretta Smith says she knows how much people love Lloyd Center.
9: Especially the iconic ice rink that has anchored generations of family memories, first dates, and community gatherings.
8: Counselors say they can't force a private developer to rebuild or maintain an ice rink. Dane Vader, FM News 101.
7: A final vote on the appeal is scheduled for July 29th, with the mall scheduled to close August 8th. Freedom 970 weather, Portland metro area, seeing mostly clear skies today. 82 degrees is our high. Tonight, a low of 55 degrees, mostly clear once again. Friday, partly sunny with a high near 80. From the KXL Newsroom, I'm Noah Friedman on Freedom 970.
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15: 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And do that right now, because it's really smart. 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Janet is in Detroit. Hi, Janet. How are you?
16: Oh, I'm well. How are you, Dave?
15: Better than we deserve. What's up?
16: Hi. So my husband started up a side hustle in addition to his regular job, and he did fairly well, and he bought himself an $80,000 commercial building for cash on a canal, and he loves it, and he's been working really hard fixing it up. But he ended up with $90,000 in business debt in the process, and he also would like to retire within 5 years. And I'm concerned we're not on the track for retirement and that the expenses of the building and the debt associated could prevent us from being able to retire when we would like to.
15: And when you say that to him, what did he say?
16: He said he'd be willing to try and rent the building out to help

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1: 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Coming up next, the news with Mike Slater.
2: Thank you, Bill. It is Thursday, July 9th, 2026. Here's what's happening today in America. Plattner bails. Spain in trouble. They're sick people. And no more disgusting food in hospitals. It's all coming up, and Bill's going to be here with your message of the day. But first, Graham Plattner has suspended his campaign for Senator of Maine. He said, quote, "We believe for the movement to continue. It can't be me. And for that reason, we are suspending campaign operations." Maine Democrats have until July 27th to choose a replacement to take on Susan Collins. And they can just Kamala a candidate, pick whoever they want, because the primary was a couple weeks ago. As The Atlantic wrote, perhaps the Nazi tattoo was a clue. One of the themes of the NATO summit in Turkey these last few days has been that other countries have not been holding up their end of the bargain for decades now. Some countries have increased their military spending as a percentage of their GDP. Others have not, like Spain in particular. Every other country has increased their spending, and every other country has committed to defense spending being 5% of their GDP by 2030. Spain hasn't even committed to it in the future. President Trump not happy about this. He's calling for all trade to be cut off with Spain. He said Spain is a wasted cause. We don't want to do any trade business with Spain anymore. Spain is a terrible partner in NATO. They don't participate. They don't pay. I don't want anything to do with Spain. Cut off all trade with Spain, please, including visits. This also is after Spain would not allow America to use joint operated bases in southern Spain for any attacks against Iran. The president said, I don't want to do any more trade with them. Take it immediately. Don't even talk to them. They're hopeless, bad people. The president said, they make so much money with us, and we're going to see that they make a lot less. I want no business with them. Speaking about Iran, the president said the memorandum of understanding is over. He said, I don't want to deal with them anymore. They're scum. You know what scum is? They're scum. They're sick people. They're led by sick people. And they're vicious, violent people. And if they had a nuclear weapon, they'd use it. As far as I'm concerned, it's over. There's something wrong with them. They're cuckoo. He was later asked why he's changed his tone against Iran. New York Times reporter said, last month you said Iranian leaders were very rational people, nice to deal with, strong and smart. Today you say they're scum. What changed? The president said, I got to know them. RFK Jr. and Dr. Oz called on hospitals to serve healthier food. RFK Jr. said hospitals should heal people, and that includes the food they serve. Patients deserve meals with real, nutritious ingredients that help them recover, not highly processed foods that fuel chronic disease. Under the pledge, hospitals will commit to limiting the amount of ultra-processed food and sugar-sweetened beverages, and hospitals will cook food by every other means except by deep-frying it. I'm Mike Slater from Politics by Faith. The great and healthy Bill O'Reilly has your message of the day. Next.
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3: Time now for the O'Reilly Update message of the day. On this Thursday, I'm thinking about the World Cup. The International Soccer Exposition has been a major success for the United States, even though we lost. Game after game, fans from across the world are having a good time here. No rioting, no hooligans heading to prison like you find in Europe. These images are going out all over the world. The foreign press will never acknowledge that this is a good country because they hate Donald Trump. But social media can circumvent these outlets. Many of the people living abroad who come here to watch the games are ecstatic about how they're being treated in the USA. All of this goodwill is a tribute to we the people. We are a welcoming country. Our police are doing a fabulous job at keeping the fans safe. The positive attention goes against our global image that we're onerous and crude. That is the reason the World Cup is so important to America. The United States rarely gets the positive credit that it deserves. But now, because of the dopey soccer, the truth is coming out. I'm Bill O'Reilly. I approve the message by writing it. You can reach me, Bill at BillO'Reilly.com, Bill at BillO'Reilly.com, name in town if you wish to opine. Now let's go to the mail. Steve Webster, Nampa, Idaho. Why can't the government stop people like Soros and Singham, the crazy guy from China, from using their money to influence government? Because they gotta commit a crime. So Soros has got a battery of lawyers saying, hey, George, you can do this, you can do that, you can't do this, you can't do that. Now, Singham is more interesting. He lives in Shanghai, China.

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5: Yes.
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5: Yes.
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3: At council.

0: become a political lightning rod, with President Trump alleging vandalism is responsible for peeling paint and algae marring a $16 million upgrade to the reflecting pool. Hearn says he reached into the pool to examine coating already peeled and touched a chunk attached to the side of the pool. A federal judge released Hearn while he awaits trial. In Washington, Jared Halpern, Fox News.
1: A judge in Ohio just granting a preliminary injunction for 24 men's and women's college basketball players who are suing the NCAA for eligibility. They're claiming the new age-based model unfairly shuts them out of further competition. Today's ruling allows a chance to enter the transfer portal as preparation for trial continues. A new global ranking of livable cities has some familiar winners and no American cities in the top 10.
2: Copenhagen is once again the world's most livable city, according to the Economist Intelligence Unit's annual Global Livability Index. The ranking scores 173 cities on stability, healthcare, education, infrastructure, and culture. Vienna finishes second, followed by Melbourne, Sydney, and Zurich. No U.S. city cracks the top 10, although New York records one of the biggest improvements in this year's rankings. Researchers say the highest-ranked cities offer a combination of strong public services, reliable infrastructure, low crime, and easy access to health care.
1: Fox's Matt Murphy. Recapping stocks, the Dow up 139, the NASDAQ up 336. I'm Lisa Brady, Fox News.
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0: we miss him. We miss his voice. He was somebody that was very sharp on conservatism, but just funny and excellent at the craft. I did the flag at half staff when he was when he passed away, and I was proud to do that, and I was proud to honor Rush. And so we'll be back. We'll start talking about how you beat the left on the other side of this break.
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3: I'm Charles Payne, and this is the Fox Business Report.
4: The major averages ending higher as markets shrug off U.S.-Iran tensions. Tech was the best performing sector, with semiconductors and memory chip makers leading the charge. Shares of Broadcom rose over 3%, extending gains from the previous session after Apple said it plans to invest more than $30 billion in an extended partnership with the chip maker. However, software stocks slipped on AI disruption jitters. Shares of IBM fell on news that Starbucks is reportedly developing AI-powered software that could replace several enterprise applications currently supplied by Microsoft and IBM. The Dow winners, Goldman Sachs, American Express, and United Health Group. The Dow decliners, Caterpillar, IBM, and Johnson & Johnson. The Dow rising 139 points, the Nasdaq higher by 336, S&P 500 up 61. That's your Fox Business Report. I'm Hillary Barsky, invested in you.
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8: From the KXL Newsroom, I'm Noah Friedman. In a unanimous vote, Portland City Council is moving ahead with the Lloyd Center redevelopment plan. KXL's Dane Vada reports.
9: The 10-0 preliminary vote clears the way for demolition and redevelopment of where the Lloyd Center currently stands. Groups have been appealing the redevelopment, hoping to save the current ice rink and calling the demolition wasteful. Councillor Loretta Smith says she knows how much people love Lloyd Center.
10: Especially the iconic ice rink that has anchored generations of family memories, first dates, and community gatherings.
9: Counselors say they can't force a private developer to rebuild or maintain an ice rink. Dane Vader, FM News 101.
8: A final vote on the appeal is scheduled for July 29th, with the mall scheduled to close August 8th. Freedom 970 weather. Portland metro area seeing mostly clear skies today. 82 degrees is our high. Tonight, a low of 55 degrees, mostly clear once again. Friday, partly sunny with a high near 80. From the KXL Newsroom, I'm Noah Friedman on Freedom 970.
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13: This is Rick Jones of Goldberg Jones Divorce for Men. Child custody is the most emotional issue our clients face. And if you're a divorcing father, the relationship with your children is about to change. But that change doesn't have to be for the worse. kids all

0: One of the best-selling singles of all time, and it made her the first person from Wales to top the U.S. charts. Another hit, Holding Out for a Hero, originally recorded for the film Footloose, 2 decades later appearing in Shrek 2. Bonnie Tyler was 75. She died after being hospitalized for an undisclosed illness earlier this year in Portugal. A partial rebound for the Dow, up 139 points. The NASDAQ up more than 300. I'm Lisa Brady, Fox News.
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0: increasing costs or checking a bag and enforcing capacity limits, industry experts say airfares remain high due to a strong seasonal demand. I'm Lisa Lucera. 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
3: Fox News, I'm John Saucier. Day four of a preliminary hearing in Provo, Utah to decide if there's enough evidence to try the suspect accused of killing Charlie Kirk. During the session, prosecutor Ryan McBride questioned Utah Department of Public Safety Sergeant Jennifer Fermiana, asking her to read words inscribed on bullet casings found on scene.
4: A fascist.
5: On page three.
4: Catch.
3: Kirk shot and killed last September during a campus event at Utah Valley University. Oil prices up this week after the U.S. and Iran resumed strikes. Commerce Secretary Howard Lutnick on Fox Business says over a billion barrels of oil are on the way, and the President Trump is handling things.
6: So he knows the price of oil is going to stay low. He knows it's going to stay low. So he has the ability to make the moves he wants to make. And we all know leaving national security in his hands is in the best hands.
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7: From the KXL Newsroom, I'm Noah Friedman. In a unanimous vote, Portland City Council is moving ahead with the Lloyd Center redevelopment plan. KXL's Dane Vodder reports.
8: The 10-0 preliminary vote clears the way for demolition and redevelopment of where the Lloyd Center currently stands. Groups have been appealing the redevelopment, hoping to save the current ice rink and calling the demolition wasteful. Councillor Loretta Smith says she knows how much people love Lloyd Center.
9: Especially the iconic ice rink that has anchored generations of family memories, first dates, and community gatherings.
8: Counselors say they can't force a private developer to rebuild or maintain an ice rink. Dane Vodder, FM News 101.
7: A final vote on the appeal is scheduled for July 29th, with the mall scheduled to close August 8th. Freedom 970 weather, Portland metro area, seeing mostly clear skies today. 82 degrees is our high. Tonight, a low of 55 degrees, mostly clear once again. Friday, partly sunny with a high near 80. From the KXL Newsroom, I'm Noah Friedman on Freedom 970.
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4: Hello, America. 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Our number, 877-381-3811, 877-381-3811. I get tired of people like Mark Elias, this slip-and-fall, ambulance-chasing puke lawyer. Doesn't care about the public good. He's a Democrat hack from beginning to end. And when they say that you and I and the President of the United States don't want people to vote, we don't want certain people to vote. What does that mean? Well, you need to vote if you're legally here and if you have a right to vote. Those people who don't have a right to vote shouldn't vote. So only people who are supposed to vote should vote. They should vote where they're supposed to vote and the way they're supposed to vote. Others who are trying to vote illegally should not be able to vote. And so what Mark Elias and the Democrats want to do is take away the protections to the voting system. Now, the only reason you would want to take away protections to the voting system is you want to spread fraud. And then they want to change the voting system so fraud becomes legalized. That's what they do. Give you an example. Here's Elias on MS Now yesterday. Cut 13, go.
5: Yeah, what we've seen is that Donald Trump has a progression that he goes through. He stakes out an unreasonable position. He raises the rhetoric.
4: The unreasonable position that we should vote the way we did 30 years ago. By ballot. You should only be able to vote absentee if you're actually absent for a handful of reasons. Otherwise, you show up. If you're in the military, we understand. If you're not near your home. If you're disabled, we understand. If you're sick, we understand. If you're on travel, we understand. Otherwise, we don't understand. Otherwise, there's something wrong. Back in the 70s and then 80s, they started with this with motor voter. And now what the Democrats want is same-day registration, which means it's an impossibility to properly vet somebody. No identification, which means it's an impossibility to properly vet somebody. And they want to make it a crime if you dare challenge somebody voting, because they say that's intimidation. So they want to make it impossible to actually stop somebody from voting illegally. They want to allow people to vote in any precinct, not just their home precinct. Again, making it impossible to know who's who. They want more voter harvesting throughout the country in every single community. All that means is after the vote is over. After the vote is over. Could be a week, could be a 2 week, God knows how long it is. You can still collect ballots and still count the vote. What does that mean? Well, that's way open to fraud, is it not? They want people to vote as early as possible, even 6 weeks before an election, a month or 6 weeks before an election. Why is that? Why is that?

0: So they can get as many people to vote as possible? Not really. So they get as many people to vote as possible who aren't supposed to be voting. That's what they mean. And then when they basically legalize all these potential areas for fraud, then they say, see, there's no fraud. Because the fraud is the law, ladies and gentlemen. The fraud is the law. That's what they do. It's really not that hard to vote on election day for 99% of the American people who have a right to vote, with a legal right to vote. It's really not that hard. The same party that creates all kinds of bureaucracies, all kinds of hoops you have to jump through to do anything, a massive Internal Revenue Code where you can't even figure out what the hell you're supposed to be doing under penalty of perjury. It's just too hard to get a voter ID, you see, and to actually go vote in person. Now, we know that's a lie. And these are the same Democrats with their own facilities, whether it's the DNC, whether it's the Democrat Convention, whatever it is. Their own facilities. You have to show an ID. You have to show an ID. Between the corruption that is the Democrat Party, the ideologies of Marxism and Islamism, this is a tough battle. It's a very tough battle. But it's a battle that has to be fought, and we need to win it. Don't get dispirited. Of course you get down from time to time. We all do. I do. But in the end, we had to pick ourselves up, brush ourselves off, and get in there. If we can show them some setbacks this November, like in Michigan where they're running an Islamist, Marxist, Hamas supporter, or yes, hold the seat that Susan Collins is in. That's a battle. Get Mike Rogers elected in Michigan. I'm not a great fan of Ken Paxton. Some people are. But he's our candidate now, and he's up against a complete whack job, and so I support him 100%. Yes, I do. And so we have to win these battles. Because if we don't, we lose. It's that simple. And of course, they don't even play by the rules. They want to change everything. They want to change the Constitution. They don't like it. They want to change the Congress. They don't like it. And they have no intention of going through a convention of states or another amendment process. They have no intention of doing any of those things. They just are going to do it. Because our framers were so brilliant, they put these obstacles in front of these lowlives. They feared tyranny. The tyranny of the mob and the tyranny of the totalitarian autocrats. And of course, they said it's basically up to the American people. We can write this document, the Constitution, but in the end, if the American people don't want it, it's not going to stand. In the end, if we don't want it. And so what have the Democrats done to do damage to that entire enterprise? They're changing citizenship. They're changing the population through mass migration. And then they're preventing the deportation by trying to destroy ICE and the whole immigration process. Destroying the cops, as I said the first hour, for the purpose of replacing our honorable police with their foot soldiers for their police state, which they need, which they have to create in order to uphold their ideological positions and so forth. I'm not stretching anything here. I'm telling you the truth about what's carrying on around you. About what's carrying on around you. I want to remind you, I hope you will watch and spread the word, because that's what we need to do. Communication, information about my Saturday and Sunday shows, 8 p.m. Eastern Time on Fox. These are two you really ought to watch. And set your recording devices, your DVR, whatever else you use. if you're not sure you'll be home, if you'll be out, or maybe you're watching something else. Modern-day technology makes it all possible. But the more who watch these things, the better. I don't just bring guests on. I bring guests on for a reason. And I spend the first 20 minutes of the program speaking to you one-on-one. And these monologues, or I like to call them opening statements, are the most popular thing I do on my show, most popular thing I do on TV, one of the most popular things, primetime on the weekends. I'll give you an example. Today I got up at 6:30, and I worked on my monologue, my opening statement, until noon. Until noon. Nobody writes them for me. I'm not reading them off of some monitor. I'm not very good at reading off of monitors. Some people are really good actors and they're good performers and they know how to do that stuff. I choose not to be. If I write notes, I put them in front of me. If I'm looking at books, I put them in front of me. You see everything. Everything. I'll be right back.
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2: 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Summer is the time to feel and look your best. And guys, I'm not talking about your tan or abs. I'm talking about your hair. 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
5: While all of these pro-Palestinian crusaders and the DSA are having their moment in the big cities, there's just not a big constituency for the nightmare that socialism never fails to create for regular working people. But think about this by contrast. When Republicans were mad at the multinational corporations for outsourcing and doing everything they were doing, what did we do? We elected Trump, who pushed policies that actually work. Reindustrialization, no tax on tips, no tax on overtime, tariffs on China, tough border policies, and pro-family policies like Trump accounts. So yeah, my prediction is that the DSA crusaders will end up driving sensible Democrats away from the party, and meanwhile, it'll boost Republican turnout in races that we've been covering.
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6: From the KXL Newsroom, I'm Noah Friedman. The U.S. Department of Justice is threatening election officials in all 50 states with criminal prosecution if they don't change election practices to prevent non-citizens from voting. KXL's Gail Cunningham reports. Oregon's elections chief says, bring it on.
7: The DOJ sent a 7-page letter this week warning state elections officials they could face criminal prosecution if they knowingly allow non-U.S. citizens to vote.
8: I'm not intimidated. This is a manufactured sort of controversy.
7: A defiant Secretary of State Tobias Reid says the feds have no evidence to back up their claims of voter fraud. Oregon's vote-by-mail elections are secure.
8: We have a system that works. We've got decades of evidence of it, and we're going to continue to defend that.
7: He says Oregon has beaten back every illegal executive order and lawsuit so far, and he'll do it again as many times as it takes. Gail Cunningham, FM News 101.
6: Freedom 970 weather, another beautiful day in store in the Portland metro, a high of 82 degrees with partly to mostly sunny skies. Tonight, a low of 55 degrees before we hit 80 once again on Friday. From the KXL Newsroom, I'm Noah Friedman on Freedom 970.
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